0: This comes as actor Danny Glover recently revealed he was diagnosed with Alzheimer's, bringing renewed attention to how the disease affects aging adults, especially within the Black community. 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
6: BIN News this hour. I'm Andrea Coleman. Coming up,
7: grandfather Adam Daniel Williams, who was in the first generation of slavery. His father was a slave.
6: Descendants of one of America's most respected and loved Black History Legacy families celebrate the reopening of a historical landmark linked directly to their family. And a Black family discovers their connection to the building of the White House. Plus,
8: it means everything, you know, to be recognized by your peers, by your culture.
6: A legendary Black gospel artist prepares to be honored by a leading civil rights organization. But first, here's BIN News Now.
9: A government watchdog says the Secret Service missed several chances to prevent the 2024 assassination attempt on President Trump. A DHS Inspector General report says agents failed to secure the rally perimeter, block the shooter's rooftop line of sight, and detect a drone used to view the stage. The Secret Service says it agrees with the findings and has fixed the issues. New York City Sanitation Department plans to replace nearly 30,000 parking spaces with new trash containers. The effort, started under former Mayor Eric Adams, who is Black, aims to reduce trash bags on sidewalks and fight rats. Manhattan and Brooklyn will be most affected, with the Upper West Side losing about 10% of legal street parking. And Serena Williams' return to singles play brought in record viewership. ESPN says nearly 2 million people watched the 44-year-old's first-round Wimbledon match, making it the network's most-watched Day 2 contest ever. Williams lost Tuesday to Australia's Maya Joint in her first singles tournament appearance in 4 years. I'm Amber Payton with BIN News Now. Back to you, Andrea.
6: Thank you, Amber. Visitors are finally being welcomed back to the birth home of Dr. Martin Luther King Jr. in Atlanta. Family members of the late civil rights icon were on hand for a ribbon-cutting ceremony yesterday, marking the reopening of the landmark. Dr. Bernice
10: Martin, A.D., and Christine were poured into by their parents and great aunt. At that table, there were so many lessons shared.
6: The Auburn Avenue home has been closed for nearly 3 years for structural preservation, modernization, and accessibility improvements. The MLK National Historic Park site will reopen to the public tomorrow. A Black family is learning they are connected to the building of the White House. Essence tells the story of Ashley Swain, a neuroscientist who lives in Atlanta, and her mother, Jackie Smith Sullivan, being the first confirmed living descendants of an enslaved person who helped to build the presidential residence. An enslaved laborer was Sullivan's third great-grandfather and Swain's fourth. You can see the full report in a special feature titled Disney Celebrates America. A clip of the program will also run during a special 4th of July edition of Good Morning America from 7 a.m. to 9 a.m. Eastern tomorrow morning. Cece Winans, the Distinguished Black Award-winning artist, is being recognized this year by the National Urban League. Winans, who has been entertaining audiences for more than 30 years, will receive the President's Award for Arts for Exceptional Leadership and Artistry. In a one-on-one interview with BIN, Winans explains why the award is so special to her.
11: Yeah, it means a lot. It means a lot that they would look at what God has done and want to honor it. And again, all honor and glory goes to the Father. And I pray that this award, that this platform will bring the good news to somebody. You know, I pray that when I accept it, that God will be glorified. So I am humbled by it and it means a lot. And I'm grateful.
6: NUL's national conference will take place later this month on July 29th through August 1st in Asheville, Tennessee. You can learn more about it and buy tickets at NUL.org. CC also has the Generations Live conference coming up this month. It will also be in Nashville from July 23rd to July 25th. And you can learn more about it at generationsliveconference.com. We'll have more of our interview with CC next week. This is BIN News this hour. Be sure to follow us wherever you get your podcast. I'm Andrea Coleman on the Black Information Network, home of Black News First.
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9: I'm Amber Payton on your home for 24/7 news, Norfolk's BIN 92.1, the Black Information Network. Haitian advocates in Hampton Roads are raising concerns after the Supreme Court cleared the way for the Trump administration to end temporary protected status for migrants from Haiti and Syria.
17: It's very disgusting. It's just straight out racist.
9: Chef Ariette Janiska, president of the Virginia Association of Haitian Americans, tells Wavy News 10 she fears aggressive ICE arrests seen across the country could happen locally and put Black immigrants at risk. Janiska also condemned recent racist comments targeting Haitians. Esther Pierre Cuse, who was born in Haiti and raised in Virginia, says returning would be dangerous because of ongoing violence.
18: It is so dangerous that I wouldn't even try to go back to Haiti because automatically they would think that I have money. I would either be kidnapped or someone would try to kill me.
9: Nationwide, more than 250,000 people could be impacted. Virginia's Black Attorney General Jay Jones of Norfolk is clarifying that the state's new assault weapons ban and large capacity magazine restrictions remain in effect but cannot currently be enforced by Virginia State Police in some localities because of preliminary injunctions. The update follows multiple lawsuits challenging the new laws, which took effect on Wednesday. Jones' office says the court orders do not fully block the law statewide but temporarily limit enforcement by officials named in the cases. State Senator Bill Stanley disagrees, saying one injunction should apply statewide. The Attorney General's office plans to appeal while the Virginia Supreme Court considers whether to consolidate the cases. HBCU Norfolk State University is adding women's flag football to its athletics department, creating new scholarship and competition opportunities for female student athletes. The move comes as the MEAC expands its women's sports offering with future conference championships planned. NSU Athletic Director Dr. Melody Webb named Daryl Bullock the program's first head coach. Bullock brings more than 30 years of coaching experience and recently served on Michael Vick's football staff. Women's flag football is one of the nation's fastest growing sports and will debut in the 2028 Olympics. The Spartans begin their first 12-game season in February. And in more HBCU news, Hampton University's historic Armstrong Stadium is getting a major summer upgrade. The school announced a $3.2 million renovation that includes a new turf field, refurbished eight-lane track, and updated field event areas. The new field will also include soccer lanes, allowing Hampton's women's soccer team to play home games on campus again. Armstrong Stadium has been home to the Pirates since 1922 and is the oldest stadium in the Coastal Athletic Association. Hampton football opens its 2026 season there August 29th against Virginia University of Lynchburg, marking Van Malone's first game as head coach. And a Black Virginia Beach man is celebrating a major milestone. Purcell Bill Beal turned 100 Thursday with a surprise party at Jamestown Commons, surrounded by family, friends, and cake. As temperatures felt like triple digits outside, Beal tells WTKR News 3 he plans to stay mostly indoors during the heat. He credits his long life to his faith in God, saying it was God's grace that kept him all these years. I'm Amber Payton on your home for Black News First, Norfolk's BIN 92.1, the Black Information Network.
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26: Analysis of national census data shows that Black-owned businesses in Ohio are increasing payroll and driving job growth in the state.
4: 24/7 news from our perspective.
27: This is not a Democratic or Republican thing or a socialist or moderate or liberal thing. We all want to be able to achieve the American dream.
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28: the field of candidates for mayor of the Windy City continues to grow. Congressman Mike Quigley threw his hat in the race.
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0: The opinions, beliefs, and viewpoints expressed in this commentary are those of the author and do not necessarily represent those of BIN and its founding partners and employees. Now it's time to bring the funk with Roland S. Martin.
29: How can Democrats win in November? Well, Virginia Speaker of the House Don Scott says it's about building coalitions and not fretting about what Democratic socialists are doing, not looking at what Republicans are doing, but really spending the time and focusing on your base. This is what he told me on Roland Martin Unfiltered when we were at the Virginia Democrats Commonwealth Gala on Saturday in Richmond, Virginia.
1: what it should be is an opportunity for them to be motivated to make sure that they're doing what they need to do. And they could learn some things. Learn how they communicate, learn how they message, but not only that, learn how they mobilize and organize and get people excited. And I think that's very important.
2: Because you had some people here who said, Don, what you doing?
1: Yeah, what you doing bringing in Roland Martin?
2: What are you doing? But also, why are you doing that? Yeah. Why are you spending this?
1: Why are you over at

0: Two people are dead and one is injured after a shooting at a Michigan mall. No suspects are in custody. It happened today at Fairlane Town Center Mall in Dearborn. Holiday travelers are hitting the roads and taking to the skies. More than 72 million Americans will travel during the Independence Day holiday period this year. And Pope Leo is marking America's 250th birthday weekend with remarks to the National Constitution Center in Philadelphia. I'm Amber Payton, and that's what's trending.
1: Sports on the Black Information Network.
2: The Philadelphia 76ers are reportedly swinging big this offseason. ESPN says the team is trying to lure LeBron James to the city of brotherly love. The 41-year-old is now an unrestricted free agent after announcing his departure from the LA Lakers. The push comes one day after Philadelphia reshaped its roster in a blockbuster trade that sent Paul George and draft picks to Boston in exchange for 2024 Finals MVP Jaylen Brown. Elsewhere in unfortunate sports news, former New Orleans Saint linebacker Keith Mitchell has died at the age of 51. His alma mater, Texas A&M, confirmed the news Thursday night. Mitchell played 7 seasons in the NFL, spending 5 with the Saints and earning a Pro Bowl selection in 2000. He also had stints with the Houston Texans and Jacksonville Jaguars. And former NFL running back Chris Johnson is bringing back a viral moment for a serious cause. Johnson revealed on Good Morning America that he was diagnosed with ALS last year and is now reviving the Ice Bucket Challenge to raise awareness. In his first video, his daughter poured ice all over his head as he challenged other former teammates and stars, including Vince Young and Deion Sanders. With the latest in sports, I'm Morgan Wood on the Black Information Network.
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2: Trial for comedian Tiffany Haddish is expected to move forward in Georgia next month. A Fayette County Superior Court judge recently denied a request to dismiss the case, rejecting claims from Haddish's legal team that her right to a speedy trial was violated. Haddish was suspected of being under the influence of alcohol and marijuana when officers say they found her asleep in her SUV on Georgia Highway 74 back in January of 2022. Her attorneys argue she repeatedly indicated she was ready for trial, but the court noted multiple filings stating she was unavailable to appear. Meanwhile, rapper Cardi B is picking up another legal win in her ongoing court battle with blogger Tasha K. Billboard reports Cardi has been awarded an additional $60,000 after a judge found Tasha violated a non-disparagement agreement. The dispute stems from comments made about Cardi's personal life, including references to her ex-husband Offset and former partner Stefan Diggs, after she had agreed not to speak on her privately. Cardi B originally sued Tasha K for defamation in 2019. With the latest in entertainment, I'm Morgan Wood on the Black Information Network, BINnews.com, your home for Black news first.
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4: We would on the Black Information Network, looking at another aspect of America at 250, a black perspective. As America approaches 250 years, we're often invited to celebrate the ideals that shaped this nation: freedom, liberty, and justice. But to truly understand the founding era, we have to hold two truths at the same time. Because while liberty was being declared, labor was being demanded. In 1776, the words, "All men are created equal," rang out as a promise to the world. A bold vision, a revolutionary idea. But for enslaved Africans and their descendants, those words did not signal freedom. They marked a contradiction. At the very moment this nation was fighting for independence, nearly one in five people living in the colonies was enslaved. Their labor helped build the foundations of this country, economically, physically, and politically. From the tobacco fields of Virginia to the rice plantations of South Carolina to the cities where enslaved hands constructed roads and buildings, black people were not just present in the founding era, they were essential to it. And yet they were denied the very liberty being demanded from a king. Some did not wait for freedom to be granted. They claimed it. Enslaved men and women escaped. They resisted. They petitioned. They even fought in the Revolutionary War on both sides, seeking a freedom this new nation had not yet decided to give them. Names like Crispus Attucks, the first to fall in the Boston Massacre, remind us that black Americans were part of this story from the very beginning, not on the margins, but in the moment. Still, when the Constitution was written, compromises were made. Compromises that counted the enslaved as three-fifths of a person for representation, but not humanity. Compromises that protected slavery instead of ending it. So yes, America was founded on the ideals of freedom, but it was also built on systems that contradicted those ideals. And this truth is not meant to divide us, it's meant to deepen our understanding, because the story of America at 250 is not just about where we began. It's about who pushed this nation to become better than it was. Black Americans, through resistance, resilience, and relentless hope, forced the meaning of liberty to expand from something promised to a few to something demanded for all. Black voices have always challenged the hypocrisy at the nation's core. Both enslaved and free African Americans petitioned the colonial and early American governments, sued for their freedom in courts, preached in churches, and organized in communities. Their argument was straightforward and profound. If freedom is a natural right, then the existence of slavery is not just a tragic flaw, but a fundamental illegitimacy. This moral challenge, articulated by known figures and countless unnamed individuals, built across generations. Their courage and clarity forced America to confront its contradictions, even when the nation was not ready to listen. Their advocacy would become the moral engine of future struggles for justice and equality. The founding era wasn't just a beginning, it was a test of whether a nation built on freedom would one day live up to it. And 250 years later, we are still answering that question. I'm Bree Wood, looking back on the Black perspective of America 250 on the Black Information Network.
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7: For millions of Americans, the dream of home ownership has not disappeared, but it has become more expensive. Housing affordability continues to be one of the biggest financial headaches facing American families, especially first-time home buyers, and especially Black families. According to economists at Stanford's Institute for Economic Policy Research, affordability is expected to remain a major concern for the remainder of the year. Two of the driving forces making home ownership more difficult are overly priced homes and the cost of borrowing money. Mortgage rates remain significantly higher than they were just a few years ago. And in lots of real estate markets, home prices are still at or close to record highs. That combination means monthly mortgage payments are still unattainable for many potential buyers. If inflation remains high, the cost of borrowing money could stay elevated. That adds more pressure to buyers who are already struggling to save money for down payments. Money news at 24 and 54 minutes past each hour. I'm Nicole Deal on your home for Black News First, the Black Information Network.
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7: A white teenager accused in the vicious killing of a Tennessee man who had been on the sex offender registry remains in jail. But video of 18-year-old Kian Neal's interview with Collegedale police was heard by a Black judge at a recent court hearing. Neal reportedly told police he was a victim of abuse himself and that he looked up 56-year-old Robert Locke online, went to his home, beat him with a hammer, and used zip ties to choke him. Neal admitted to dismembering Locke's body and putting his remains in a dumpster.
8: The number of Black men impacted by Alzheimer's disease is double the national average. Now, longtime Black actor Danny Glover is opening up about living with the disease.
9: I'm sure as it advances, things are going to be different and changing.
8: In a recent interview with Today's Lester Holt, the 79-year-old Lethal Weapon star revealed he was diagnosed several years ago but remains active in his San Francisco, California community. Now to Tennessee, where the botched execution of a black man back in May leads to Republican state Senate leaders trying to put a stop to executions. Senate Majority Leader Jack Johnson and other GOP senators sent Governor Bill Lee a letter late last month outlining the request. The push comes after prison staff failed to execute Tony Carruthers by lethal injection on May 21st. Governor Lee called off the execution and then gave Carruthers a one-year reprieve.
7: And finally, a couple recently climbed to the very tippity top of the Empire State Building in Manhattan, New York. That's about 1,500 feet into the air.
10: Two geniuses climbed to the top of the Empire State Building, the top of the spire.
11: It's not some worker changing a light, is it?
10: Nah, it's a male, female, dressed in black. They had some flag they were waving.
7: The popular social media couple known for climbing were arrested, but not before the man proposed. There was also a message in the flag they were waving. When the power of love beats the love of power, the world knows peace. I'm Nicole Deal, along with Mike Moore, on your home for Black News First, the Black Information Network. Your Washington Roundup is next.
12: President Trump says he still plans to deliver a lengthy 4th of July speech on the National Mall despite extreme heat expected in Washington, D.C. He made the comments while speaking at the Theodore Roosevelt Presidential Library in North Dakota.
13: On July 4th, it's going to be approximately 107 degrees out, and I'm going to go and I'm going to make a really long speech just to show that I can do anything. It's going to be 107.
12: Forecasters are calling for a high near 107 degrees Saturday, though temperatures should fall into the upper 80s by the 11 p.m. start time. The hottest July 4th on record in D.C. reached 100 degrees in 1919. That's your Washington Roundup. I'm Morgan Wood on the Black Information Network.
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15: Amber Payton with BIN News Now. Reports say the FBI is expanding its 2020 election probe in Georgia, sending more than 250 personnel to support an Atlanta-based investigation. The probe appears focused on Fulton County, where President Trump was indicted by Black District Attorney Fonnie Willis over election interference claims. Willis was later removed from the case, which was ultimately dropped. HBCU Norfolk State is adding women's flag football, creating new scholarship and competition opportunities for female student athletes. Daryl Bullock, a veteran coach who worked under Michael Vick and previously coached at Hampton University, will lead the program. And President Trump has announced pardons for six people convicted in federal vehicle emissions cases, calling them victims of political persecution. He is also reportedly considering celebrity pardon requests, including from Sean Diddy Combs, who is serving a four-year sentence. Get BIN News Now on demand 24/7 on the iHeartRadio app.
16: I'm Kevin Brown on your home for 24/7 News, the Black Information Network. New York City is experiencing a historic heat wave as we head into the 4th of July holiday weekend. Office of Emergency Management Commissioner Christine Farrell says we're approaching, if not exceeding, record-breaking territory.
17: People should take it slow, try to spend time in air conditioning, either, you know, in their own homes and friends and families, or the city has a cooling center network.
16: The city has a network of nearly 600 cooling centers, including public libraries, with the closest location posted on Link NYC kiosks. No matter how they're keeping cool, people are urged to drink water and check in on their neighbors. New Yorkers sharing how they're holding up.
18: Best I can. What else are you going to do? Got to come to work. What are you going to do? It's Mother Nature. Nothing you can do about it.
19: Water and lots of sunscreen, so where your eyes are burning.
20: I got some water. I'm just trying to survive out here. It's about to get real hot.
16: A new law in Florida expands the eligible age for children to learn how to swim for free from ages 1 to 7, up from 4. Florida Congresswoman Debbie Wasserman Schultz says those additional 3 years of swimming lessons will save lives.
21: Drowning remains the leading cause of accidental death for children under the age of 5. And in my home state of Florida, we just had the deadliest year on record for child drownings. 119 children tragically lost their lives in 2025.
16: The swimming lesson voucher program benefits children of low-income Florida residents living below the federal poverty level. Also children with autism who are attracted to water features and active military families. The family of one-year-old Cohen Wiley of Mississippi, who was fatally shot during a police response to an alleged shoplifting incident, is demanding transparency and accountability in the investigation. Civil rights attorney Ben Crump revealed the findings of an independent forensic review conducted by Dr. Roger Mitchell to determine what happened during the tragic encounter. The family hopes the examination will provide answers about the trajectory of the bullet and the officer's use of force and whether proper tactics were followed. They're determined to ensure that Cohen's life is not forgotten, and they're pushing for meaningful answers about the events that led to his death. The Texas State Board of Education recently approved a required reading list for public schools, including selections from the Bible, following a 2023 state law. The list features over 200 readings, including biblical texts and works by literary figures like Shakespeare and Martin Luther King Jr. Critics argue that the mandatory Bible readings violate the First Amendment, while historical court cases have addressed the issue of religion in public schools. The board's list has sparked concerns about promoting Christianity over other faiths, and legal challenges are expected as the program is implemented in Texas schools. Kansas City's Juneteenth celebration, which marked its 15th anniversary with over 200 vendors and thousands of visitors, faced a setback when Republican Missouri lawmakers cut its funding, including grants to prevent human trafficking in the state. Despite losing over half of its annual budget, the event organizers are determined to continue the celebrations. The decision to cut funding for Juneteenth and human trafficking prevention has sparked criticism and disappointment among lawmakers and community members. Highlighting the importance of supporting such initiatives, the connection between Juneteenth and human trafficking underscores the need to prioritize efforts to combat exploitation and injustice. I'm Kevin Brown on your home for Black News First, the Black Information Network.
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15: I'm Amber Payton on your home for 24/7 news. Norfolk's BIN 92.1, the Black Information Network. Patient advocates in Hampton Roads are raising concerns after the Supreme Court cleared the way for the Trump administration to end temporary protected status for migrants from Haiti and Syria.
23: It's very disgusting. It's just straight
1: out races.
15: Chef Ariette Janiska, president of the Virginia Association of Haitian Americans, tells Wavy News 10 she fears aggressive ICE arrests seen across the country could happen locally and put Black immigrants at risk. Janiska also condemned recent racist comments targeting Haitians. Esther Pierre Cuse, who was born in Haiti and raised in Virginia, says returning would be dangerous because of ongoing violence.
4: It is so dangerous that I wouldn't even try to go back to Haiti because automatically they would think that I have money. I would either be kidnapped or someone would try to kill me.
15: Nationwide, more than 250,000 people could be impacted. Virginia's Black Attorney General Jay Jones of Norfolk is clarifying that the state's new assault weapons ban and large capacity magazine restrictions remain in effect, but cannot currently be enforced by Virginia State Police in some localities because of preliminary injunctions. The update follows multiple lawsuits challenging the new laws, which took effect on Wednesday. Jones' office says the court orders do not fully block the law statewide, but temporarily limit enforcement by officials named in the cases. State Senator Bill Stanley disagrees, saying one injunction should apply statewide. The Attorney General's office plans to appeal while the Virginia Supreme Court considers whether to consolidate the cases. HBCU Norfolk State University is adding women's flag football to its athletics department, creating new scholarship and competition opportunities for female student athletes. The move comes as the MEAC expands its women's sports offering with future conference championships planned. NSU Athletic Director Dr. Melody Webb named Daryl Bullock the program's first head coach. Bullock brings more than 30 years of coaching experience and recently served on Michael Vick's football staff. Women's flag football is one of the nation's fastest growing sports and will debut in the 2028 Olympics. The Spartans begin their first 12-game season in February. And in more HBCU news, Hampton University's historic Armstrong Stadium is getting a major summer upgrade. The school announced a $3.2 million renovation that includes a new turf field, refurbished 8-lane track, and updated field event areas. The new field will also include soccer lanes, allowing Hampton's women's soccer team to play home games on campus again. Armstrong Stadium has been home to the Pirates since 1922 and is the oldest stadium in the Coastal Athletic Association. Hampton football opens its 2026 season there August 29th against Virginia University of Lynchburg, marking Van Malone's first game as head coach. And a Black Virginia Beach man is celebrating a major milestone. Purcell Bill Beal turned 100 Thursday with a surprise party at Jamestown Commons, surrounded by family, friends, and cake. As temperatures felt like triple digits outside, Beal tells WTKR News 3 he plans to stay mostly indoors during the heat. He credits his long life to his faith in God, saying it was God's grace that kept him all these years. I'm Amber Payton on your home for Black News First, Norfolk's BIN 92.1, the Black Information Network.
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15: 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We don't filter your experience through someone else's lens. We lead with the facts, and we create Black voices every step of the way. Whether it's Supreme Court decisions, local elections, or health disparities, we're breaking it down so you can make sense of it. The Black Information Network is not just a news service, it's a public service. Tune in, be heard, and stay a step ahead. With Black News First, this is the Black Information Network.
8: The opinions, beliefs, and viewpoints expressed in this commentary are those of the author and do not necessarily represent those of BIN and its founding partners and employees.
9: I'm James T. Harris, and I have something to say. Everybody wants to talk about party loyalty. I want to talk about outcomes. Let's stop arguing over red versus blue and start looking at the scoreboard. One side emphasizes family, personal responsibility, entrepreneurship, school choice, safe neighborhoods, faith, work, and home ownership. The other increasingly emphasizes government programs, identity politics, and the idea that someone else is responsible for your success or failure. According to Pew Research, more than 8 out of 10 Black voters identify with or lean Democrat. Yet after generations of that political loyalty, Black wealth still trails dramatically behind white wealth. Home ownership is lower. Business ownership is lower. Too many neighborhoods remain trapped by failing schools and violent crime. At some point, loyalty has to answer for results. I'm not saying every conservative succeeds or every liberal fails. I'm saying if your goal is to build wealth, own a home, start a business, and leave something to your children, the principles that move you in that direction are overwhelmingly conservative. Progressive politics may be fashionable if you've already made it. But if you're a young Black American trying to reach the middle class, embracing a worldview centered on dependency and government solutions is a dangerous bet. It teaches you to seek protection before ownership and benefits before investment. The fastest path to freedom has always been ownership. Own your education. Own your choices. Own your business. Own your home. Own your future. The less you need government, the freer you become. That's why I'm a conservative. Not because I expect government to make me successful, but because I don't. I'm building wealth for my children, protecting my family, all while being grateful for being privileged to live in the greatest country, in my humble opinion, God ever blessed. I'm James T. Harris for the Black Information Network.
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15: Here's what's trending this hour. The heat dome is still cooking large parts of the eastern half of the U.S. New York City saw its first 100-degree day in 14 years. Washington, D.C. temperatures are also reaching triple digits. The happiest place on Earth is celebrating a magical milestone. Disneyland welcomed its 1 billionth guest through its gates in California on Friday. And Serena Williams' return to singles competition drew a record number of viewers. I'm Amber Payton, and that's what's trending.
3: 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Here's Morgan Wood.
12: A major investment is coming to HBCU athletics as Hampton University moves forward with a multi-million dollar renovation of its stadium, aimed at modernizing the fan experience and strengthening campus pride. The project will upgrade key areas of the facility, including the playing surface, seating, and game day infrastructure, with an emphasis on safety, accessibility, and the overall experience for fans and student athletes. University leaders say the goal is to bring the stadium up to modern standards while preserving its legacy as a central part of Hampton's athletic tradition. The upgrades are also expected to boost recruiting, support campus events, and expand use of the facility beyond football season. Officials say the work will be completed in phases, with construction expected to begin ahead of the upcoming seasons as part of a long-term investment in the university and its athletic program. With the latest in HBCU news, I'm Morgan Wood on the Black Information Network.
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12: Legendary singer-songwriter Lionel Richie is back on stage after a brief health scare last month. On January 24th, Richie opened his tour in St. Paul, Minnesota, but began feeling dizzy mid-performance and stepped away for an unscheduled intermission. His band later told the audience he was not feeling well and the show would not continue. Richie has since returned to the stage, performing again Tuesday night in Pittsburgh, Pennsylvania. Elsewhere in entertainment, rapper Lil Wayne is apologizing after skipping a scheduled performance in Maine on June 30th. Fans waited until 11 p.m. before being told he would not appear, with no immediate explanation given. Billboard reports Wayne later addressed the situation on Instagram stories, apologizing to fans and offering to reschedule the show for July 28th. And Andre 3000 says new music may be on the way. During a Q&A tied to his Project 7 piano sketches, the former Outkast member revealed he's been recording with Sonic Youth guitarist Lee Ronaldo, saying the collaboration should be coming out soon, though no further details were shared. His latest release, 7 Piano Sketches, dropped in May of 2025. With the latest in entertainment, I'm Morgan Wood on the Black Information Network. 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
0: We begin with an update on a story out of Jackson, Mississippi. A third suspect has been arrested in connection with a triple homicide. The incident claimed the lives of two women and a two-year-old child. WJTV is reporting jail records show Michaela Young has been arrested and booked into the Hinds County Detention Center. She's been charged with capital murder. Black Jackson Police Chief Dr. Rochelle Brackney commenting on this case.
1: The outrage in the community over this, the sympathy for this family who has suffered, three individuals, two daughters, you know, a sister, a nephew, a grandchild, taken senselessly.
0: Two other suspects, Cornelius Carter and Jordan Carter, are also charged with murder in this case.
16: In Chicago, Illinois, the city's top cop is resigning July 15th. Black Chicago Police Superintendent Larry Snelling made the announcement in a statement. It reads in part, "Throughout my career, I have had the opportunity to give back to the city I love through different assignments across the department. I must also thank Mayor Brandon Johnson for choosing me to serve the residents of Chicago." And here's comments from Alderman Ray Lopez.
17: "I'm worried. And we barely have 8 months left until next year when a new mayor will be selected. You have a selection process that could be half of that time. Who's going to take this job just to be superintendent for 5 months?
16: Snelling was a 28-year veteran of the department when he was chosen to serve as superintendent in 2023 by Black Mayor Brandon Johnson. In Maryland, day one for Baltimore City Schools' Black CEO is in the books. Dr. Jermaine Johnson explains what he sees as a priority.
18: Strong programs for all of our students, particularly our special education population. Number two, we want to make sure that we have strong, rigorous programs, offerings in all of our schools. The third one for us, to make sure the wraparound supports for prevention and intervention are in place.
16: He's coming in tasked with a few challenges that include student literacy, math, and attendance. CBS Baltimore reports in 2025, Baltimore City students perform below average in math and reading compared to other students in large cities.
0: The Motown Museum in Detroit, Michigan is undergoing a $75 million transformation set for completion in 2027. This is said to be in an effort to reshape Detroit's identity as an educational and tourism destination. The museum, originally founded by African-American Berry Gordy in 1959, will feature immersive exhibits, a recording studio, and a searchable archive of music and historical interviews. And finally, Black entrepreneur India Brown has launched the Legacy Leaders Scholarship Program in Atlanta, Georgia. The program is offering 25,000 Black families access to scholarship funding for college through a private tuition rewards network. Families can enroll in the program for free at legacyleadersagency.com/college. I'm Mike Moore, along with Nicole Deal, on your home for 24/7 News, the Black Information Network.
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2: News by us. LeBron James speaking to reporters about his decision to leave the Los Angeles Lakers. He ended the presser by saying, "Hope I made a few proud during my stint."
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26: The latest round of talks between the U.S. and Iran have ended with no major developments. Mitch McConnell reports officials in Qatar claim there was positive progress in the talks that recently wrapped up in Doha.
4: It seems the key points of discussion are around the Strait of Hormuz and Iran's desire to enforce tolling, as well as financial arrangements, for example, the rollback of sanctions and money that's been withheld from the Iranian government, and also the ceasefire in Lebanon is another key point of discussion.
26: Trump says the two sides are making progress and the denuclearization of Iran is moving along well.
0: New details are emerging about the deadly Oak Cliff apartment explosion in Dallas, Texas, that killed three people and injured five others. A preliminary NTSB report indicates a natural gas line was punctured before the May 28th blast. That line had not been identified or marked, even though an 811 locate request had been made. Investigators say a soil sampling drill rig was operating nearby before the explosion. The investigation, it's ongoing. As the World Cup arrives in North Texas to AT&T Stadium, a former security chief with the Dallas Cowboys says agencies are constantly sharing intelligence and running drills.
5: Just the volume and the scope and the spread of it is much more because of the World Cup. You've got the international aspect, all the various countries that are participating.
0: That is Larry Wansley. And he would know. According to NBC News, in addition to his position with the Cowboys, Wansley, who is black, previously worked with the FBI and led global security for American Airlines.
26: And finally, President Donald Trump is planning a lengthy speech on the National Mall for the 4th of July celebration.
6: On July 4th, it's going to be approximately 107 degrees out. And I'm going to go and I'm going to make a really long speech. Just to show that I can do anything. It's going to be 107.
26: Forecasters predict temperatures should be in the upper 80s by the time Trump speaks at 9 p.m. I'm Nicole Deal, along with Mike Moore, on your home for Black News First, the Black Information Network. Your Healthy Minute is next.
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12: Welcome to Hope Has an Address. I'm Bree Wood for the Black Information Network. Today, we're wrapping up a historic moment on Chicago's South Side, the grand opening of the Obama Presidential Center, a space designed to inspire, educate, and empower generations to come. I had the opportunity to be there on the ground, witnessing not just the unveiling of a center, but the continuation of a legacy rooted in community, culture, and hope. The energy throughout the campus was undeniable, from the architecture to the storytelling woven into every corner. This is more than just a presidential library. It's a living, breathing hub for civic engagement. That sense of purpose was felt throughout the day, especially among those closest to the Obama family. I caught up with Craig Robinson, former First Lady Michelle Obama's brother, who reflected on what this moment means, not just for their family, but for communities across the country.
15: I think each person

0: a beautiful place. It's a public place. And even if you can't afford to live in Hyde Park or go to the museum, you can come and use this place. So that's the number.
1: And while the center honors the past, it's also about policy, progress, and the people shaping what comes next. Congressman Ted Lieu of California was among those in attendance, and he noted the broader national impact of this space and why its message resonates far beyond Chicago.

0: visit a beautiful center. It's a huge campus.
1: Of course, culture plays a vital role in storytelling, and that includes the food. Chef Cliff Rome, the culinary mind behind the Obama Presidential Center's dining experience, is bringing flavor, history, and identity to every plate served on campus. I asked him about the vision behind the menu and how food connects visitors to the story being told here.
2: Being here,
3: yes,
2: being part of history,
3: okay,
2: I couldn't accept anything better.
3: I just want to know what you feel is the best part about the Obama Presidential Center. Is it going to give people the hope?
2: The best part about it is that it's here.
3: Yes.
2: Right, that's it.
1: From the exhibits to the conversations to the cuisine, every detail is intentional. And as the celebrations continue, one voice in particular captured the spirit of the moment in a powerful way. Hip-hop legend and actor LL Cool J shared what the Obama Presidential Center means to him and why he believes its opening is significant for people across the U.S.
4: People in the United States of America come in here to see something that is profound and inspiring in perpetuity. And it's not about nostalgia, it's about moving forward. And I think that's important because leadership isn't only about leading today, it's about inspiring the future leaders, right?
3: Yes.
4: And getting them to think more, dream more, learn, want to learn more, want to do more. And so that's what I think this is accomplishing.
1: At its core, the Obama Presidential Center is about access. Access to knowledge, access to opportunity, and access to a vision that reminds people, especially young people, that their voice matters. It's a place where history isn't just remembered, it's activated. Where stories aren't just told, they're lived. And where hope truly has an address. And the door is finally open. For those who walk through its doors, the message is clear. You belong here, and your future is worth building. Tickets for the Obama Presidential Center are completely sold out, but more tickets will be available beginning in July. Visit Obama.org for more details. The Obama Foundation is a nonprofit collaborator of the Black Information Network. I'm Bree Wood for the Black Information Network.
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9: I'm Amber Payton on your home for 24/7 news, Norfolk's BIN 92.1, the Black Information Network. Haitian advocates in Hampton Roads are raising concerns after the Supreme Court cleared the way for the Trump administration to end temporary protected status for migrants from Haiti and Syria.
10: It's very disgusting. It's just straight out racist.
9: Chef Ariette Janiska, president of the Virginia Association of Haitian Americans, tells Wavy News 10 she fears aggressive ICE arrests seen across the country could happen locally and put Black immigrants at risk. Janiska also condemned recent racist comments targeting Haitians. Esther Pierre-Cuse, who was born in Haiti and raised in Virginia, says returning would be dangerous because of ongoing violence.
11: It is so dangerous that I wouldn't even try to go back to Haiti because automatically they would think that I have money. I would either be kidnapped or someone would try to kill me.
9: Nationwide, more than 250,000 people could be impacted. Virginia's Black Attorney General Jay Jones of Norfolk is clarifying that the state's new assault weapons ban and large capacity magazine restrictions remain in effect but cannot currently be enforced by Virginia State Police in some localities because of preliminary injunctions. The update follows multiple lawsuits challenging the new laws, which took effect on Wednesday. Jones' office says the court orders do not fully block the law statewide but temporarily limit enforcement by officials named in the cases. State Senator Bill Stanley disagrees, saying one injunction should apply statewide. The Attorney General's office plans to appeal while the Virginia Supreme Court considers whether to consolidate the cases. HBCU Norfolk State University is adding women's flag football to its athletics department, creating new scholarship and competition opportunities for female student athletes. The move comes as the MEAC expands its women's sports offering with future conference championships planned. NSU Athletic Director Dr. Melody Webb named Daryl Bullock the program's first head coach. Bullock brings more than 30 years of coaching experience and recently served on Michael Vick's football staff. Women's flag football is one of the nation's fastest growing sports and will debut in the 2028 Olympics. The Spartans begin their first 12-game season in February. And in more HBCU news, Hampton University's historic Armstrong Stadium is getting a major summer upgrade. The school announced a $3.2 million renovation that includes a new turf field, refurbished 8-lane track, and updated field event areas. The new field will also include soccer lanes, allowing Hampton's women's soccer team to play home games on campus again. Armstrong Stadium has been home to the Pirates since 1922 and is the oldest stadium in the Coastal Athletic Association. Hampton football opens its 2026 season there August 29th against Virginia University of Lynchburg, marking Van Malone's first game as head coach. And a Black Virginia Beach man is celebrating a major milestone. Purcell Bill Beal turned 100 Thursday with a surprise party at Jamestown Commons, surrounded by family, friends, and cake. As temperatures felt like triple digits outside, Beal tells WTKR News 3 he plans to stay mostly indoors during the heat. He credits his long life to his faith in God, saying it was God's grace that kept him all these years. I'm Amber Payton on your home for Black News First, Norfolk's BIN 92.1, the Black Information Network.
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3: I'm Amber Payton on your home for 24/7 news, Norfolk's BIN 92.1, the Black Information Network. Haitian advocates in Hampton Roads are raising concerns after the Supreme Court cleared the way for the Trump administration to end temporary protected status for migrants from Haiti and Syria.
4: It's very disgusting. It's just straight out racist.
3: Chef Ariette Janiska, president of the Virginia Association of Haitian Americans, tells Wavy News 10 she fears aggressive ICE arrests seen across the country could happen locally and put black immigrants at risk. Janiska also condemned recent racist comments targeting Haitians. Esther Pierre-Cuse, who was born in Haiti and raised in Virginia, says returning would be dangerous because of ongoing violence.
5: It is so dangerous that I wouldn't even try to go back to Haiti because automatically they would think that I have money. I would either be kidnapped or someone would try to kill me.
3: Nationwide, more than 250,000 people could be impacted. Virginia's Black Attorney General Jay Jones of Norfolk is clarifying that the state's new assault weapons ban and large capacity magazine restrictions remain in effect but cannot currently be enforced by Virginia State Police in some localities because of preliminary injunctions. The update follows multiple lawsuits challenging the new laws, which took effect on Wednesday. Jones' office says the court orders do not fully block the law statewide but temporarily limit enforcement by officials named in the cases. State Senator Bill Stanley disagrees, saying one injunction should apply statewide. The Attorney General's office plans to appeal while the Virginia Supreme Court considers whether to consolidate the cases. HBCU Norfolk State University is adding women's flag football to its athletics department, creating new scholarship and competition opportunities for female student athletes. The move comes as the MEAC expands its women's sports offering with future conference championships planned. NSU Athletic Director Dr. Melody Webb named Daryl Bullock the program's first head coach. Bullock brings more than 30 years of coaching experience and recently served on Michael Vick's football staff. Women's flag football is one of the nation's fastest growing sports and will debut in the 2028 Olympics. The Spartans begin their first 12-game season in February. And in more HBCU news, Hampton University's historic Armstrong Stadium is getting a major summer upgrade. The school announced a $3.2 million renovation that includes a new turf field, refurbished 8-lane track, and updated field event areas. The new field will also include soccer lanes, allowing Hampton's women's soccer team to play home games on campus again. Armstrong Stadium has been home to the Pirates since 1922 and is the oldest stadium in the Coastal Athletic Association. Hampton football opens its 2026 season there August 29th against Virginia University of Lynchburg, marking Van Malone's first game as head coach. And a black Virginia Beach man is celebrating a major milestone. Purcell Bill Beal turned 100 Thursday with a surprise party at Jamestown Commons, surrounded by family, friends, and cake. As temperatures felt like triple digits outside, Beal tells WTKR News 3 he plans to stay mostly indoors during the heat. He credits his long life to his faith in God, saying it was God's grace that kept him all these years. I'm Amber Payton on your home for Black News First, Norfolk's BIN 92.1, the Black Information Network.
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8: Right now, I feel like I'm at a red carpet event. 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
0: Hi guys, it's Olivia Jade. 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
8: 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Welcome to Gangster Capitalism.
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17: Cell phones have been an integral part of connecting our modern world. But did you know a Black nuclear engineer pioneered the technology for them? Henry Thomas Sampson was born in 1934 in Jackson, Mississippi. He earned his bachelor's degree in chemical engineering from Purdue University in 1956, followed by his master's degree from UCLA in 1961 and his PhD shortly after. In 1971, Henry Sampson created the Gamma Electric Cell. It's a device which produced long-lasting power to satellites. Sampson's innovation caught the attention of the Motorola Company, which then placed his patented technology into their telephones. This eventually led to the very first telephone calls being made using cell phones. Henry Sampson passed on June 4th, 2015. His genius and Black excellence helped create the globally connected world we share today. This is Tammy Eswick for the Black Information Network.
18: 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I'm Mike Strautmanis, and my history lives here.
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3: Here's what's trending this hour. The heat dome is still cooking large parts of the eastern half of the U.S. New York City saw its first 100-degree day in 14 years. Washington, D.C. temperatures are also reaching triple digits. The happiest place on Earth is celebrating a magical milestone. Disneyland welcomed its 1 billionth guest through its gates in California on Friday. And Serena Williams' return to singles competition drew a record number of viewers. I'm Amber Payton, and that's what's trending.
15: Black Information Network. 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Covering the latest news, sports, and events at our historically Black colleges and universities. Here's Morgan Wood.
19: A major investment is coming to HBCU athletics as Hampton University moves forward with a multi-million dollar renovation of its stadium, aimed at modernizing the fan experience and strengthening campus pride. The project will upgrade key areas of the facility, including the playing surface, seating, and game day infrastructure, with an emphasis on safety, accessibility, and the overall experience for fans and student athletes. University leaders say the goal is to bring the stadium up to modern standards while preserving its legacy as a central part of Hampton's athletic tradition. The upgrades are also expected to boost recruiting, support campus events, and expand use of the facility beyond football season. Officials say the work will be completed in phases, with construction expected to begin ahead of the upcoming seasons as part of a long-term investment in the university and its athletic program. With the latest in HBCU news, I'm Morgan Wood on the Black Information Network.
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19: Sexy Red is asking a judge to remove her from a lawsuit filed by late producer Tay Keith over unpaid royalties, saying she was shocked to be named as a defendant and insisting artists don't handle producer payments, record labels do. In a letter to the court, TMZ reports the rapper described Tay Keith as both a close friend and longtime collaborator, noting that they worked on more than a dozen songs together, including the hit Pound Town. Representatives for both sides say the dispute is really between the labels and that naming Sexy Red was simply a legal formality. Tay Keith passed away last month, age 29. And in more entertainment news, Lil Uzi Vert is taking legal action against a Malibu rehab facility, alleging an employee secretly recorded part of a private therapy session and later shared the footage online without consent. The rapper says the recording, which was made during treatment for sobriety, eventually circulated on social media and violated their privacy and confidentiality. Uzi is suing the facility and those involved for emotional distress, invasion of privacy, and other claims while seeking damages. With the latest in entertainment, at 17 and 47 minutes past each hour, I'm Bree Wood on the Black Information Network, your home for Black News First.
22: I'm Bill Black with another Bet You Didn't Know music fact. Okay, today I'm going to drop facts on you, but I'm not going to use any names because I don't need to use names.

album, he was accepting submissions of songs. Enter Brother Number Two. Brother Number Two submits a song for Brother Number One's album, but Brother Number One says, uh-uh, that's trash. So Brother

0: 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The championship starts July 24th. Don't miss the moment. It becomes history.
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4: A DUI trial for comedian Tiffany Haddish is expected to move forward in Georgia next month. A Fayette County Superior Court judge recently denied a request to dismiss the case, rejecting claims from Haddish's legal team that her right to a speedy trial was violated. Haddish was suspected of being under the influence of alcohol and marijuana when officers say they found her asleep in her SUV on Georgia Highway 74 back in January of 2022. Her attorneys argue she repeatedly indicated she was ready for trial, but the court noted multiple filings stating she was unavailable to appear. Meanwhile, rapper Cardi B is picking up another legal win in her ongoing court battle with blogger Tasha K. Billboard reports Cardi has been awarded an additional $60,000 after a judge found Tasha violated a non-disparagement agreement. The dispute stems from comments made about Cardi's personal life, including references to her ex-husband Offset and former partner Stefan Diggs, after she had agreed not to speak on her privately. Cardi B originally sued Tasha K for defamation in 2019. With the latest in entertainment, I'm Morgan Wood on the Black Information Network, BINnews.com, your home for Black news first.
5: This is Esther Dillard with another spotlight on Black excellence. Tyler Perry is one of the most successful figures in the entertainment industry. Born in New Orleans, Louisiana in 1969, Emmett Perry Jr. endured a difficult childhood marked by poverty and abuse. After changing his name and moving to Atlanta in 1992, Tyler Perry began writing and producing stage plays that became highly successful.
6: All you gotta do is take an R&B song, put Jesus in it, and it's a gospel song.
5: What? It was also during that time that he created his signature character, the iconic Mabel Medea Simmons.
7: Yea, though she walked in the valley with the shadow of Little Red Riding Hood and the Three Bears.
5: With an estimated net worth of over $1 billion, Tyler Perry is also a generous philanthropist, having donated millions to such causes as education, civil rights, and disaster relief. And another shining example of Black excellence. I'm Esther Dillard on the Black Information Network.
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10: A white teenager accused in the vicious killing of a Tennessee man who had been on the sex offender registry remains in jail. But video of 18-year-old Kian Neal's interview with Collegedale police was heard by a Black judge at a recent court hearing. Neal reportedly told police he was a victim of abuse himself and that he looked up 56-year-old Robert Locke online, went to his home, beat him with a hammer, and used zip ties to choke him. Neal admitted to dismembering Locke's body and putting his remains in a dumpster.
9: The number of Black men impacted by Alzheimer's disease is double the national average. Now, longtime Black actor Danny Glover is opening up about living with the disease.
11: I'm sure as it advances, things are going to be difference in changing.
9: In a recent interview with Today's Lester Holt, the 79-year-old Lethal Weapon star revealed he was diagnosed several years ago but remains active in his San Francisco, California community. Now to Tennessee, where the botched execution of a black man back in May leads to Republican state Senate leaders trying to put a stop to executions. Senate Majority Leader Jack Johnson and other GOP senators sent Governor Bill Lee a letter late last month outlining the request. The push comes after prison staff failed to execute Tony Carruthers by lethal injection on May 21st. Governor Lee called off the execution and then gave Carruthers a one-year reprieve.
10: And finally, a couple recently climbed to the very tippity top of the Empire State Building in Manhattan, New York. That's about 1,500 feet into the air.
12: Two geniuses climbed to the top of the Empire State Building, the top of the spire.
13: It's not some worker changing a light, is it?
12: Nah, it's a male, female, dressed in black. They had some flag they were waving.
10: The popular social media couple known for climbing were arrested, but not before the man proposed. There was also a message in the flag they were waving. When the power of love beats the love of power, the world knows peace. I'm Nicole Deal, along with Mike Moore, on your home for Black News First, the Black Information Network. Your Washington Roundup is next.
1: President Trump says he still plans to deliver a lengthy 4th of July speech on the National Mall despite extreme heat expected in Washington, D.C. He made the comments while speaking at the Theodore Roosevelt Presidential Library in North Dakota.
14: On July 4th, it's going to be approximately 107 degrees out, and I'm going to go and I'm going to make a really long speech just to show that I can do anything. It's going to be 107.
1: Forecasters are calling for a high near 107 degrees Saturday, though temperatures should fall into the upper 80s by the 11 p.m. start time. The hottest July 4th on record in D.C. reached 100 degrees in 1919. That's your Washington Roundup. I'm Morgan Wood on the Black Information Network.
0: The first ever X Games League Championship is going down live, and New Orleans has the call. 3 days of elite action sports, a season's worth of competition, coming down to one final weekend. 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
10: For millions of Americans, the dream of home ownership has not disappeared, but it has become more expensive. Housing affordability continues to be one of the biggest financial headaches facing American families, especially first-time home buyers, and especially black families. According to economists at Stanford's Institute for Economic Policy research, affordability is expected to remain a major concern for the remainder of the year. Two of the driving forces making home ownership more difficult are overly priced homes and the cost of borrowing money. Mortgage rates remain significantly higher than they were just a few years ago. And in lots of real estate markets, home prices are still at or close to record highs. That combination means monthly mortgage payments are still unattainable for many potential buyers. If inflation remains high, the cost of borrowing money could stay elevated. That adds more pressure to buyers who are already struggling to save money for down payments. Money news at 24 and 54 minutes past each hour. I'm Nicole Deal on your home for Black News First, the Black Information Network.
2: Amber Payton with BIN News Now. Chicago's Public Safety Commission is searching for the city's next top cop after Black Superintendent Larry Snelling announced his retirement.
4: Remember, it's not policing alone, right? It's all of us. So we're going to find someone who understands that collective response to community safety.
2: Black Mayor Brandon Johnson says he wants someone who understands the full assignment beyond policing alone. Snelling's last day is July 15th. A federal appeals court is allowing the Trump administration to move forward with plans to remove national park signs it calls disparaging to Americans. Critics say the effort whitewashes history. A lower court had ordered the signs restored, but the appeals court ruled the groups challenging the policy did not show substantial injury. And Lionel Richie is back on stage after a health scare during a show last month. Richie felt dizzy during his June 24th tour opener in St. Paul and ended the concert early. He returned to the stage Tuesday night in Pittsburgh. Get BIN News Now on demand 24/7 on the iHeartRadio app.
5: I'm Kevin Brown on your home for 24/7 News, the Black Information Network. New York City is experiencing a historic heat wave as we head into the 4th of July holiday weekend. Office of Emergency Management Commissioner Christine Farrell says we're approaching, if not exceeding, record-breaking territory.
6: People should take it slow, try to spend time in air conditioning, either, you know, in their own homes and friends and families, or the city has a cooling center network.
5: The city has a network of nearly 600 cooling centers, including public libraries, with the closest location posted on Link NYC kiosks. No matter how they're keeping cool, people are urged to drink water and check in on their neighbors. New Yorkers sharing how they're holding up.
7: Best I can. What else are you going to do? Got to come to work. What are you going to do? It's Mother Nature. Nothing you can do about it.
17: Water and lots of sunscreen, so where your eyes are burning.
25: I got some water. I'm just trying to survive out here. It's about to get real hot.
5: A new law in Florida expands the eligible age for children to learn how to swim for free from ages 1 to 7, up from 4. Florida Congresswoman Debbie Wasserman Schultz says those additional 3 years of swimming lessons will save lives.
27: Drowning remains the leading cause of accidental death for children under the age of 5. And in my home state of Florida, we just had the deadliest year on record for child drownings. 119 children tragically lost their lives in 2025.
5: The swimming lesson voucher program benefits children of low-income Florida residents living below the federal poverty level. Also children with autism who are attracted to water features and active military families. The family of one-year-old Cohen Wiley of Mississippi, who was fatally shot during a police response to an alleged shoplifting incident, is demanding transparency and accountability in the investigation. Civil rights attorney Ben Crump revealed the findings of an independent forensic review conducted by Dr. Roger Mitchell to determine what happened during the tragic encounter. The family hopes the examination will provide answers about the trajectory of the bullet and the officer's use of force and whether proper tactics were followed. They're determined to ensure that Cohen's life is not forgotten, and they're pushing for meaningful answers about the events that led to his death. The Texas State Board of Education recently approved a required reading list for public schools, including selections from the Bible, following a 2023 state law. The list features over 200 readings, including biblical texts and works by literary figures like Shakespeare and Martin Luther King Jr. Critics argue that the mandatory Bible readings violate the First Amendment, while historical court cases have addressed the issue of religion in public schools. The board's list has sparked concerns about promoting Christianity over other faiths, and legal challenges are expected as the program is implemented in Texas schools. Kansas City's Juneteenth celebration, which marked its 15th anniversary with over 200 vendors and thousands of visitors, faced a setback when Republican Missouri lawmakers cut its funding, including grants to prevent human trafficking in the state. Despite losing over half of its annual budget, the event organizers are determined to continue the celebrations. The decision to cut funding for Juneteenth and human trafficking prevention has sparked criticism and disappointment among lawmakers and community members. highlighting the importance of supporting such initiatives. The connection between Juneteenth and human trafficking underscores the need to prioritize efforts to combat exploitation and injustice. I'm Kevin Brown on your home for Black News First, the Black Information Network.
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3: 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Don't miss the moment it becomes history.
9: I'm Amber Payton on your home for 24/7 News, Norfolk's BIN 92.1, the Black Information Network. Haitian advocates in Hampton Roads are raising concerns after the Supreme Court cleared the way for the Trump administration to end temporary protected status for migrants from Haiti and Syria.
11: It's very disgusting. It's just straight out racist.
9: Chef Ariette Janiska, president of the Virginia Association of Haitian Americans, tells Wavy News 10 she fears aggressive ICE arrests seen across the country could happen locally and put Black immigrants at risk. Janiska also condemned recent racist comments targeting Haitians. Esther Pierre Cues, who was born in Haiti and raised in Virginia, says returning would be dangerous because of ongoing violence.
12: It is so dangerous that I wouldn't even try to go back to Haiti because automatically they would think that I have money. I would either be kidnapped or someone would try to kill me.
9: Nationwide, more than 250,000 people could be impacted. Virginia's Black Attorney General Jay Jones of Norfolk is clarifying that the state's new assault weapons ban and large capacity magazine restrictions remain in effect but cannot currently be enforced by Virginia State Police in some localities because of preliminary injunctions. The update follows multiple lawsuits challenging the new laws, which took effect on Wednesday. Jones' office says the court orders do not fully block the law statewide but temporarily limit enforcement by officials named in the cases. State Senator Bill Stanley disagrees, saying one injunction should apply statewide. The Attorney General's office plans to appeal while the Virginia Supreme Court considers whether to consolidate the cases. HBCU Norfolk State University is adding women's flag football to its athletics department, creating new scholarship and competition opportunities for female student athletes. The move comes as the MEAC expands its women's sports offering with future conference championships planned. NSU Athletic Director Dr. Melody Webb named Daryl Bullock the program's first head coach. Bullock brings more than 30 years of coaching experience and recently served on Michael Vick's football staff. Women's flag football is one of the nation's fastest growing sports and will debut in the 2028 Olympics. The Spartans begin their first 12-game season in February. And in more HBCU news, Hampton University's historic Armstrong Stadium is getting a major summer upgrade. The school announced a $3.2 million renovation that includes a new turf field, refurbished eight-lane track, and updated field event areas. The new field will also include soccer lanes, allowing Hampton's women's soccer team to play home games on campus again. Armstrong Stadium has been home to the Pirates since 1922 and is the oldest stadium in the Coastal Athletic Association. Hampton football opens its 2026 season there August 29th against Virginia University of Lynchburg, marking Van Malone's first game as head coach. And a Black Virginia Beach man is celebrating a major milestone. Purcell Bill Beal turned 100 Thursday with a surprise party at Jamestown Commons, surrounded by family, friends, and cake. As temperatures felt like triple digits outside, Beal tells WTKR News 3 he plans to stay mostly indoors during the heat. He credits his long life to his faith in God, saying it was God's grace that kept him all these years. I'm Amber Payton on your home for Black News First, Norfolk's BIN 92.1, the Black Information Network.
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14: It all began here. Mike Thebus was a night manager here at the Dixie News some years back, and the rest, as they say in the movies, is history.
16: There's a long line of them that needed to show off, that like being celebrities. Al Capone, John Gotti, Nathivas, he had those same inclinations. He wanted to be known. He wanted to be a public figure. He was not shy.
18: Are you serious about movie making? Do you want to be a movie mogul?
20: I'm very serious about the movie making. In fact, we've moved our facilities from MGM in Hollywood to Atlanta.
14: It is the money, obviously, that attracts organized crime. Thebus has managed to insulate himself and others in his organization by setting up paper corporations. Sources tell me he has managed to set up more than 300 of those corporations.
20: There's no doubt in my mind that they are nervous at best about having to do business with Mike Thebus.
21: I don't have any knowledge as to what happened to Mr. Hanna. 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
20: 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Like Julius Caesar, I've crossed the Rubicon. 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
23: 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Some are speculating he may be in Colombia or Costa Rica, countries which before have harbored United States criminals.
20: Well, I had 25 years of the good life. I try to look at it in just that manner. In other words, if this is all that the Lord wanted me to have, then I accept what I've had, because I had far more than most people did.
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5: Black pastor Terry Reed has been sentenced to 80 years in prison for sexually abusing two boys in Alabama, marking his third conviction for crimes against minors.
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28: We were not even emancipated until 1863. 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
29: BIN News This Hour, I'm Andrea Coleman. Coming up,
30: grandfather Adam Daniel Williams, who was in the first generation of slavery. His father was a slave.
29: Descendants of one of America's most respected and loved Black History legacy families celebrate the reopening of a historical landmark linked directly to their family. And a Black family discovers their connection to the building of the White House.
31: Plus, it means everything, you know, to be recognized by your peers, by your culture.
29: A legendary Black gospel artist prepares to be honored by leading civil rights organizations. Visitors are finally being welcomed back to the birth home of Dr. Martin Luther King Jr. in Atlanta. Family members of the late civil rights icon were on hand for a ribbon-cutting ceremony yesterday, marking the reopening of the landmark.
32: Martin,
29: Dr. Bernice
32: Martin,
29: King.
32: AD and Christine were poured into by their parents at that table. There were so many lessons shared.
29: The Auburn Avenue home has been closed for nearly 3 years for structural preservation, modernization, and accessibility improvements. The MLK National Historic Park site will reopen to the public tomorrow. A Black family is learning they are connected to the building of the White House. Essence tells the story of Ashley Swain, a neuroscientist who lives in Atlanta, and her mother, Jackie Smith Sullivan, being the first confirmed living descendants of an enslaved person who helped to build the presidential residence. An enslaved laborer was Sullivan's third great-grandfather and Swain's fourth. You can see the full report in a special feature titled Disney Celebrates America. A clip of the program will also run during a special 4th of July edition of Good Morning America from 7 a.m. to 9 a.m. Eastern tomorrow morning. Cece Winans, the distinguished Black award-winning artist, is being recognized this year by the National Urban League. Winans, who has been entertaining audiences for more than 30 years, will receive the President's Award for Arts for exceptional leadership and artistry. In a one-on-one interview with BIN, Winans explains why the award is so special to her.
31: Yeah, it means a lot. It means a lot that they would look at what God has done and want to honor it. And again, all honor and glory goes to the Father. And I pray that this award, that this platform will bring the good news to somebody. You know, I pray that when I accept it, that God will be glorified. So I am humbled by it, and it means a lot. And I I'm grateful.
29: NUL's National Conference will take place later this month on July 29th through August 1st in Asheville, Tennessee. You can learn more about it and buy tickets at NUL.org. 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And you can learn more about it at GenerationsLiveConference.com. We'll have more of our interview at CC next week. 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I'm Andrea Coleman on the Black Information Network, home of Black News First.
9: Here's what's trending this hour. The heat dome is still cooking large parts of the eastern half of the U.S. New York City saw its first 100-degree day in 14 years. Washington, D.C. temperatures are also reaching triple digits. The happiest place on Earth is celebrating a magical milestone. Disneyland welcomed its 1 billionth guest through its gates in California on Friday. And Serena Williams' return to singles competition drew a record number of viewers. I'm Amber Payton, and that's what's trending.
8: 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Here's Morgan Wood.
1: A major investment is coming to HBCU athletics as Hampton University moves forward with a multi-million dollar renovation of its stadium, aimed at modernizing the fan experience and strengthening campus pride. The project will upgrade key areas of the facility, including the playing surface, seating, and game day infrastructure, with an emphasis on safety, accessibility, and the overall experience for fans and student athletes. University leaders say the goal is to bring the stadium up to modern standards while preserving its legacy as a central part of Hampton's athletic tradition. The upgrades are also expected to boost recruiting, support campus events, and expand use of the facility beyond football season. Officials say the work will be completed in phases, with construction expected to begin ahead of the upcoming seasons as part of a long-term investment in the university and its athletic program. With the latest in HBCU news, I'm Morgan Wood on the Black Information Network.
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4: I'm Shay Diddy on the Black Information Network. In 2019, the St. John Will.i.am Coltrane African Orthodox Church observed its 50th anniversary. Based in San Francisco, the church uses John Coltrane's music as a source for religious discovery. Instead of singing traditional hymns, worshipers chant Coltrane's A Love Supreme, and there are monthly meditations where people commune with Coltrane's music. In 1965, Branzo King and his wife, Marina King, saw Coltrane live at San Francisco Jazz Club. The couple had a religious experience. They called it a sound baptism. In the years leading up to his death in 1967 at the age of 40, Coltrane's music had grown increasingly spiritual. He said that he wanted to be a saint, and in him, Branzo, who had wanted to be a preacher, had found his God. Instead of a mural of Jesus in the sanctuary, there is one of patron saint John Coltrane. And that's a fact. I'm Shay Diddy on the Black Information Network.
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10: Cell phones have been an integral part of connecting our modern world. But did you know a black nuclear engineer pioneered the technology for them? Henry Thomas Sampson was born in 1934 in Jackson, Mississippi. He earned his bachelor's degree in chemical engineering from Purdue University in 1956, followed by his master's degree from UCLA in 1961 and his PhD shortly after. In 1971, Henry Sampson created the Gamma Electric Cell. It's a device which produced long-lasting power to satellites. Sampson's innovation caught the attention of the Motorola Company, which then placed his patented technology into their telephones. This eventually led to the very first telephone calls being made using cell phones. Henry Sampson passed on June 4th, 2015. His genius and Black excellence helped create the globally connected world we share today. This is Tammy Eswick for the Black Information Network.
11: 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I'm Mike Strautmanis, and my history lives here.
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13: We begin with an update on a story out of Jackson, Mississippi. A third suspect has been arrested in connection with a triple homicide. The incident claimed the lives of two women and a two-year-old child. WJTV is reporting jail records show Michaela Young has been arrested and booked into the Hinds County Detention Center. She's been charged with capital murder. Black Jackson Police Chief Dr. Rochelle Brackney commenting on this case.
16: The outrage in the community over this, the sympathy for this family who has suffered, three individuals, two daughters, you know, a sister, a nephew, a grandchild, taken senselessly.
13: Two other suspects, Cornelius Carter and Jordan Carter, are also charged with murder in this case.
14: In Chicago, Illinois, the city's top cop is resigning July 15th. Black Chicago Police Superintendent Larry Snelling made the announcement in a statement. It reads in part, "Throughout my career, I have had the opportunity to give back to the city I love through different assignments across the department. I must also thank Mayor Brandon Johnson for choosing me to serve the residents of Chicago." And here's comments from Alderman Ray Lopez.
17: "I'm worried. We barely have 8 months left until next year when a new mayor will be selected. You have a selection process that could be half of that time. Who's going to take this job just to be superintendent for 5 months?
14: Snelling was a 28-year veteran of the department when he was chosen to serve as superintendent in 2023 by Black Mayor Brandon Johnson. In Maryland, day one for Baltimore City Schools' Black CEO is in the books. Dr. Jermaine Johnson explains what he sees as a priority.
18: Strong programs for all of our students, particularly our special education population. Number two, we want to make sure that we have strong, rigorous programs, offerings in all of our schools. The third one for us, to make sure the wraparound supports for prevention and intervention are in place.
14: He's coming in tasked with a few challenges that include student literacy, math, and attendance. CBS Baltimore reports in 2025, Baltimore City students perform below average in math and reading compared to other students in large cities.
13: The Motown Museum in Detroit, Michigan is undergoing a $75 million transformation set for completion in 2027. This is said to be in an effort to reshape Detroit's identity as an educational and tourism destination. The museum, originally founded by African-American Berry Gordy in 1959, will feature immersive exhibits, a recording studio, and a searchable archive of music and historical interviews. And finally, Black entrepreneur India Brown has launched the Legacy Leaders Scholarship Program in Atlanta, Georgia. The program is offering 25,000 Black families access to scholarship funding for college through a private tuition rewards network. 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I'm Mike Moore, along with Nicole Deal on your home for 24/7 News, the Black Information Network.
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14: Have you been impacted
0: 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According to the company's website, Modest Needs is a tax-exempt nonprofit charity that provides emergency financial assistance to low-income workers who are at risk of falling into poverty and have nowhere else to turn. 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
0: The latest round of talks between the U.S. and Iran have ended with no major developments. Mitch McConnell reports officials in Qatar claim there was positive progress in the talks that recently wrapped up in Doha.
15: It seems the key points of discussion are around the Strait of Hormuz and Iran's desire to enforce tolling, as well as financial arrangements, for example, the rollback of sanctions and money that's been withheld from the Iranian government, and also the ceasefire in Lebanon is another key point of discussion.
0: Trump says the two sides are making progress and the denuclearization of Iran is moving along well.
13: New details are emerging about the deadly Oak Cliff apartment explosion in Dallas, Texas, that killed three people and injured five others. A preliminary NTSB report indicates a natural gas line was punctured before the May 28th blast. That line had not been identified or marked, even though an 811 locate request had been made. Investigators say a soil sampling drill rig was operating nearby before the explosion. The investigation, it's ongoing. As the World Cup arrives in North Texas to AT&T Stadium, a former security chief with the Dallas Cowboys says agencies are constantly sharing intelligence and running drills.
20: Just the volume and the scope and the spread of it is much more because of the World Cup. You've got the international aspect, all the various countries that are participating.
13: That is Larry Wansley. And he would know. According to NBC News, in addition to his position with the Cowboys, Wansley, who is Black, previously worked with the FBI and led global security for American Airlines.
0: And finally, President Donald Trump is planning a lengthy speech on the National Mall for the 4th of July celebration.
21: On July 4th, it's going to be approximately 107 degrees out. And I'm going to go and I'm going to make a really long speech just to show that I can do anything. It's going to be 107.
0: Forecasters predict temperatures should be in the upper 80s by the time Trump speaks at 9 p.m. I'm Nicole Deal, along with Mike Moore, on your home for Black News First, the Black Information Network. Your healthy minute is next.
22: 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I'm Mike Island on the Black Information Network.
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2: Here's what you've made popular by getting your stream on. Starting us off this week is the second season of The Agency on Paramount Plus. That's followed by the debut of Sugar Season 2 on Apple TV. Spider-Noir on Amazon Prime Video slips back to 8 this week. The final season of The Bear on FX on Hulu leaps in this week at 7. Larry David's new show Life, Larry and the Pursuit of Unhappiness on HBO Max grabs the 6th spot. From on MGM Plus falls out of the top 3 to 5, with Cape Fear on Apple TV up to 4. House of the Dragon on HBO Max roars into the top 3. The new Harlan Coben mystery I Will Find You on Netflix remains at 2. And Widow's Bay on Apple TV is on top for the 4th straight week, your number one stream show.
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9: I'm Amber Payton with BIN News Now. New York City Mayor Mamdani is marking America's 250th birthday with a message celebrating immigrants.
23: We are told that America is exceptional because we are richer, stronger, more powerful.
9: Surrounded by nearly a dozen newly naturalized citizens, Mamdani said immigrants helped shape both the country and New York City. He also urged Americans to stand against division and defend the nation's ideals. Baltimore is extending its code red extreme heat alert through Sunday. Black Mayor Brandon Scott says the city is coordinating cooling resources, public safety messaging, and outreach to vulnerable residents. A list of cooling shelters is available at baltimorecity.gov. And MGM Resorts is considering building housing on a vacant lot in Atlantic City's Marina District. Black Mayor Marty Small Sr. says MGM presented options for 500, 1,000, or 1,800 units. Get BIN News Now on demand 24/7 on the iHeartRadio app.
24: I'm Vanessa Tyler on the Black Information Network, your home for Black News First. Pack up and get out. That's the message to Black Haitians and Syrians from the Trump administration now that they have the green light from the Supreme Court on TPS, temporary protected status. Department of Homeland Security Secretary Mark Wayne Mullen made it crystal clear on Fox News, no matter how long they've been here and built a life, they've got
25: to
24: go.
25: They have to go home. Now, they don't have to go to the country that they came from. If they're not feeling safe, they can go someplace else, but they cannot stay here. Your TPS, temporary protective status, is over. So we will help assist you in leaving if you would like. We'll buy you an airline ticket. We'll give you $2,600 to reestablish yourself someplace else if you don't want to go back to the country you came from. But you have to leave, and we're going to assist you in doing so. And if you choose not to, then we'll pick you up and force you to leave.
24: Officials say expect to see ICE showing a strong push to get them out. A white man is arrested for an ugly racial threat against a black lawmaker. Officials say he thought he would get away with it behind the cover of social media.
26: I am New York State Senator Leah Webb, and I proudly represent Senate District 52 here in the southern tier of New York.
24: Upstate New York lawmaker Leah Webb was the target after a news story featuring her was posted about a Juneteenth event. State troopers say James Crosby allegedly made the Facebook comment that he wanted to hang her from a tree. For that, he was slapped with making a terroristic threat as a hate crime. It is a felony. When troopers went to the Binghamton man's upstate New York home, they found weapons, including an automatic one. Police charged him for that, too, criminal possession of a weapon. A 9-month pregnant woman is attacked by 2 loose dogs, one a pit bull, the other an American bully, and they tried to rip her apart. Renee Wilson says they started going after her chihuahua, and when the black mother tried to save her small dog, they went after her, tearing into her in the parking lot of a Tacoma, Washington apartment complex, even biting into her stomach. She tells Fox 13 Seattle she feared for herself and her unborn child.
27: I was thinking, oh my God, my baby, as soon as the dog grabbed my belly.
24: Thank goodness neighbors heard her screams and came to her rescue. Doctors decided to induce labor. Her newborn was delivered safely. As for Wilson, a mother of 4, remains in the hospital, recovering from deep infected bite marks. The dogs have been impounded. Have a little one at home, born between 2025 and later? Starting July 4th, your children are now eligible for a Trump account, those tax-advantaged investment accounts where $1,000 will be available for each child once a parent opens an account. The account's designed to help children born between 2025 up to when Trump leaves office in 2028. I'm Vanessa Tyler on the Black Information Network, your home for Black News First.
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16: I'm Amber Payton on your home for 24/7 news, Norfolk's BIN 92.1, the Black Information Network. Haitian advocates in Hampton Roads are raising concerns after the Supreme Court cleared the way for the Trump administration to end temporary protected status for migrants from Haiti and Syria.
17: It's very disgusting. It's just straight out racist.
16: Chef Ariette Janiska, president of the Virginia Association of Haitian Americans, tells Wavy News 10 she fears aggressive ICE arrests seen across the country could happen locally and put Black immigrants at risk. Janiska also condemned recent racist comments targeting Haitians. Esther Pierre Cues, who was born in Haiti and raised in Virginia, says returning would be dangerous because of ongoing violence.
28: It is so dangerous that I wouldn't even try to go back to Haiti because automatically they would think that I have money. I would either be kidnapped or someone would try to kill me.
16: Nationwide, more than 250,000 people could be impacted. Virginia's Black Attorney General Jay Jones of Norfolk is clarifying that the state's new assault weapons ban and large capacity magazine restrictions remain in effect but cannot currently be enforced by Virginia State Police in some localities because of preliminary injunctions. The update follows multiple lawsuits challenging the new laws, which took effect on Wednesday. Jones' office says the court orders do not fully block the law statewide but temporarily limit enforcement by officials named in the cases. State Senator Bill Stanley disagrees, saying one injunction should apply statewide. The Attorney General's office plans to appeal while the Virginia Supreme Court considers whether to consolidate the cases. HBCU Norfolk State University is adding women's flag football to its athletics department, creating new scholarship and competition opportunities for female student athletes. The move comes as the MEAC expands its women's sports offering with future conference championships planned. NSU Athletic Director Dr. Melody Webb named Daryl Bullock the program's first head coach. Bullock brings more than 30 years of coaching experience and recently served on Michael Vick's football staff. Women's flag football is one of the nation's fastest growing sports and will debut in the 2028 Olympics. The Spartans begin their first 12-game season in February. And in more HBCU news, Hampton University's historic Armstrong Stadium is getting a major summer upgrade. The school announced a $3.2 million renovation that includes a new turf field, refurbished 8-lane track, and updated field event areas. The new field will also include soccer lanes, allowing Hampton's women's soccer team to play home games on campus again. Armstrong Stadium has been home to the Pirates since 1922 and is the oldest stadium in the Coastal Athletic Association. Hampton football opens its 2026 season there August 29th against Virginia University of Lynchburg, marking Van Malone's first game as head coach. And a Black Virginia Beach man is celebrating a major milestone. Purcell Bill Beal turned 100 Thursday with a surprise party at Jamestown Commons, surrounded by family, friends, and cake. As temperatures felt like triple digits outside, Beal tells WTKR News 3 he plans to stay mostly indoors during the heat. He credits his long life to his faith in God, saying it was God's grace that kept him all these years. I'm Amber Payton on your home for Black News First, Norfolk's BIN at 92.1, the Black Information Network.
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29: BIN News This Hour, I'm Andrea Coleman. Coming up,
30: grandfather Adam Daniel Williams, who was in the first generation of slavery. His father was a slave.
29: Descendants of one of America's most respected and loved Black history legacy family celebrate the reopening of a historical landmark linked directly to their family. And a Black family discovers their connection to the building of the White House. Plus,
31: it means everything, you know, to be recognized by your peers, by your culture.
29: A legendary Black gospel artist prepares to be honored by leading civil rights organization. BIN News Now. Visitors are finally being welcomed back to the birth home of Dr. Martin Luther King Jr. in Atlanta. Family members of the late civil rights icon were on hand for a ribbon-cutting ceremony yesterday, marking the reopening of the landmark.
32: Dr. Bernice Martin, A.D. and Christine, were poured into by their parents and At that table, there were so many lessons shared.
1: The Auburn Avenue home has been closed for nearly 3 years for structural preservation, modernization, and accessibility improvements. The MLK National Historic Park site will reopen to the public tomorrow. A Black family is learning they are connected to the building of the White House. Essence tells the story of Ashley Swain, a neuroscientist who lives in Atlanta, and her mother, Jackie Smith Sullivan, being the first confirmed living descendants of an enslaved person who helped to build the presidential residence. An enslaved laborer was Sullivan's third great-grandfather and Swain's fourth. You can see the full report in a special feature titled Disney Celebrates America. A clip of the program will also run during a special 4th of July edition of Good Morning America from 7 a.m. to 9 a.m. Eastern tomorrow morning. Cece Winans, the distinguished Black award-winning artist, is being recognized this year by the National Urban League. Winans, who has been entertaining audiences for more than 30 years, will receive the President's Award for Arts for exceptional leadership and artistry. In a one-on-one interview with BIN, Winans explains why the award is so special to her.
2: Yeah, it means a lot. It means a lot that they would look at what God has done and want to honor it. And again, all honor and glory goes to the Father. And I pray that this award, that this platform will bring the good news to somebody. You know, I pray that when I accept it, that God will be glorified. So I am humbled by it and it means a lot. And I'm grateful.
1: NUL's national conference will take place later this month on July 29th through August 1st in Asheville, Tennessee. You

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3: Well, the 2026 BET Awards proved that Black culture is bigger than ever, delivering its highest TV ratings since 2019 and its strongest audience growth in years. Hosted by comedian Drewski, the show drew 2.6 million viewers across Paramount Networks, saw a 50% jump in key audience impressions, and generated an impressive 9.3 million social media interactions. The BET Experience weekend also shattered attendance records, with more than 50,000 fans showing up for concerts, fan fest, and celebrity events across LA. BET is calling this year's show a major win for both the network and the culture. And Netflix has dropped the first look at Tyler Perry's highly anticipated sequel, Why Did I Get Married Again? The movie reunites fan favorites while adding Taraji P. Henson in a major new role. Set against the backdrop of a destination wedding in Italy, the story follows the next generation as the couples discover their children are repeating many of the same relationship patterns and mistakes they once faced. Why Did I Get Married Again is set to premiere exclusively on Netflix on September 9th. With the latest in entertainment at 17 and 47 minutes past each hour, I'm Bree Wood on the Black Information Network, your home for Black news first.
4: I'm Esther Dillard with BIN News Now. Over 30 people are dead and about 700 are injured after two powerful earthquakes rocked Venezuela. A magnitude 7.2 earthquake first struck on Wednesday, followed by a magnitude 7.5 quake, which was the strongest to hit Venezuela in over 100 years. Crowds came out to kick off the celebration of the Great American State Fair. Speaking from the National Mall Wednesday night, Trump touted the virtues of the U.S. and declared that America is back.
5: There has never been anything like the United States of America, and together we are making it bigger and better.
4: And the St. Louis City Council is approving funding for nurse contracts at the county jail. The council passed a bill authorizing $3 million to continue paying 23 nurses whose contracts were set to expire at the end of the month. Get BIN News Now on demand 24/7 on the iHeartRadio app.
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7: Timmy Esmick on your home for 24/7 news, the Black Information Network. After an NAACP lawsuit, a federal judge blocked the U.S. Postal Service from carrying out President Trump's order to restrict mail-in ballots. The National Association for the Advancement of Colored People called Trump's order earlier this year an attempt to rig the election. To Louisiana, where it looks like a retired judge will preside over former Sheriff Susan Hudson, who's a black woman's case in Orleans Criminal Court. The former jail boss was charged by Republican AG Liz Merle after 10 inmates escaped the Orleans Parish Jail last summer. A whole host of judges recused themselves from the case. Some black Orleans Parish residents see the charges as a political stunt by state Republicans. Here's Hudson's attorney, Gregory Carter, speaking to Fox 8 during a previous court appearance.
8: She worked tirelessly for the city. She served this city. She wants to be heard in this city. The citizens of this community deserve the opportunity to hear this case and make a decision in this case, and that's what we intend to have.
7: We stay in New Orleans, where Essence Fest fans are getting ready to pour into New Orleans. Restaurants like black-owned Herd Deck Kitchen say they're ready for the economic boost. Here's Jeffrey Herd via Fox 8.
9: By Saturday, it'll be real crazy, yes.
7: Millions of black tourists are expected to fill up hotels as they spend thousands of dollars at bars, shopping outlets, and come for the black-owned local restaurants. Here's Herd again via Fox 8.
9: A lot of flavor, a lot of spice, not scared to use spices.
7: Essence changed hands in 2018. It's owned by Black Liberian-born Richelieu Dennis, who's the founder of Shea Moisture. Finally, let's take a look back in history. On July 7th, 1964, President Lyndon B. Johnson signed the Civil Rights Act of 1964. That made it illegal to discriminate against people based on race, color, religion, sex, or national origin. Federal agencies like the Equal Employment Opportunity Commission, or EEOC, were created to investigate discrimination and enforce compliance. For more on these stories, plus international, national, state, and local news impacting the Black community, listen to the Black Information Network on the iHeartRadio app or log on to BINnews.com. 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I'm Tammy Eswick on your home for Black News First, the Black Information Network. 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
10: President Trump is pushing for a faster decline in gas prices. The president previously urged gas companies to drop their prices and warned that big problems lie ahead if there is any price gouging. However, he acknowledged in a new Truth Social post that oil costs are dropping, but highlighted the gas prices are not falling fast enough ahead of the 4th of July weekend. Trump also claimed the so-called Freedom Fuel Network is expected to help lower gas prices at 25 stations in the Philadelphia area. The Justice Department is directing its staff to bring fraud charges in alleged cases of birth tourism. This is in response to the Supreme Court's birthright citizenship ruling. Following the 623 ruling, the DOJ's Office of the Deputy Attorney General says investigation and prosecution of birth tourism schemes should be prioritized by all criminal division staff. And that's your Washington Roundup. I'm Mike Moore on your home for 24/7 News, the Black Information Network.
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12: For millions of Americans, the dream of home ownership has not disappeared, but it has become more expensive. Housing affordability continues to be one of the biggest financial headaches facing American families, especially first-time home buyers, and especially Black families. According to economists at Stanford's Institute for Economic Policy Research, affordability is expected to remain a major concern for the remainder of the year. Two of the driving forces making home ownership more difficult are overly priced homes and the cost of borrowing money. Mortgage rates remain significantly higher than they were just a few years ago. And in lots of real estate markets, home prices are still at or close to record highs. That combination means monthly mortgage payments are still unattainable for many potential buyers. If inflation remains high, the cost of borrowing money could stay elevated. That adds more pressure to buyers who are already struggling to save money for down payments. Money news at 24 and 54 minutes past each hour. I'm Nicole Deal on your home for Black News First, the Black Information Network.
3: Amber Payton with BIN News Now. Chicago's Public Safety Commission is searching for the city's next top cop after Black Superintendent Larry Snelling announced his retirement.
13: Remember, it's not policing alone, right? It's all of us. So we're going to find someone who understands that collective response to community safety.
3: Black Mayor Brandon Johnson says he wants someone who understands the full assignment beyond policing alone. Snelling's last day is July 15th. A federal appeals court is allowing the Trump administration to move forward with plans to remove national park signs it calls disparaging to Americans. Critics say the effort whitewashes history. A lower court had ordered the signs restored, but the appeals court ruled the groups challenging the policy did not show substantial injury. And Lionel Richie is back on stage after a health scare during a show last month. Richie felt dizzy during his June 24th tour opener in St. Paul and ended the concert early. He returned to the stage Tuesday night in Pittsburgh. Get BIN News now on demand 24/7 on the iHeartRadio app.
12: I'm Vanessa Tyler on the Black Information Network, your home for Black News First. Happy 250, America. This celebration is never complete without honoring the enormous Black contributions to building this country. Black genius stolen from Black people. Yaba Baker is fighting for the art of his fourth generation grandfather, whose stoneware clay pots are priceless artifacts in museums today. Yaba Baker joins me along with his attorney, George Fothery.
14: Thank you. Thank you, Mika. Glad to be here.
12: Yeah, but please tell me about your fourth generation grandfather, David Drake. Many in history know him as Dave the Potter. He lived during the 1800s.
14: Up until around 1870, he was an enslaved individual, as you said, but had a real talent, a mastery of making pottery. And he also was a little bit of a rebel because at that point in time in South Carolina, it was illegal for slaves to read or write. And he did both, so much so he actually wrote and inscribed poems and his name on his actual pottery. And that's one of the things that made him one of the most famous African-Americans who were enslaved at that time period.
12: But get this, he didn't even know there was a connection.
14: We didn't have any idea, like most African-American families, about our lineage probably past two or three generations. So there was a phone call from a genealogist in 2016 that told us that we were related to David Drake. And we were like, well, we don't know who that is.
12: You soon learn that his fourth generation great-grandfather's beautiful clay pots made during his enslavement went for more than $1 million at auction, a record for all ceramic pots. Attorney Fothery, where does the law stand in retrieving such family heirlooms hundreds of years later?
15: For the past 2 to 3 decades, what you've observed with U.S. museums across the country is this movement towards ethical restitution. Ethical restitution is the act of museums returning works that are in their collection to the rightful owners. What's significant about the David Drake work is, until last October, no museum had ever applied principles of ethical restitution to artwork that was created by enslaved African Americans.
12: How many museums out there actually have the pots?
15: Yeah, there's about 24 museums in the U.S. that are currently holding jars created by David Drake. The family and I are in contact with the majority of them.
14: At this point, we've acquired 6 pots, 3 from collectors and 3 from museums.
12: Follow their journey at DaveThePotterFamily.org. Yaba Baker and attorney George Fothery, thank you both.
14: Thank you for having us. I appreciate it.
15: It's been a pleasure.
12: With Black News First, I'm Vanessa Tyler on the Black Information Network.
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3: I'm Amber Payton on your home for 24/7 News, Norfolk's BIN 92.1, the Black Information Network. Haitian advocates in Hampton Roads are raising concerns after the Supreme Court cleared the way for the Trump administration to end temporary protected status for migrants from Haiti and Syria.
18: It's very disgusting. It's just straight out racist.
3: Chef Ariette Janiska, president of the Virginia Association of Haitian Americans, tells Wavy News 10 she fears aggressive ICE arrests seen across the country could happen locally and put Black immigrants at risk. Janiska also condemned recent racist comments targeting Haitians. Esther Pierre Cuse, who was born in Haiti and raised in Virginia, says returning would be dangerous because of ongoing violence.
19: It is so dangerous that I wouldn't even try to go back to Haiti because automatically they would think that I have money. I would either be kidnapped or someone would try to kill me.
3: Nationwide, more than 250,000 people could be impacted. Virginia's Black Attorney General Jay Jones of Norfolk is clarifying that the state's new assault weapons ban and large capacity magazine restrictions remain in effect but cannot currently be enforced by Virginia State Police in some localities because of preliminary injunctions. The update follows multiple lawsuits challenging the new laws, which took effect on Wednesday. Jones' office says the court orders do not fully block the law statewide but temporarily limit enforcement by officials named in the cases. State Senator Bill Stanley disagrees, saying one injunction should apply statewide. The Attorney General's office plans to appeal while the Virginia Supreme Court considers whether to consolidate the cases. HBCU Norfolk State University is adding women's flag football to its athletics department, creating new scholarship and competition opportunities for female student athletes. The move comes as the MEAC expands its women's sports offering with future conference championships planned. NSU Athletic Director Dr. Melody Webb named Daryl Bullock the program's first head coach. Bullock brings more than 30 years of coaching experience and recently served on Michael Vick's football staff. Women's flag football is one of the nation's fastest growing sports and will debut in the 2028 Olympics. The Spartans begin their first 12-game season in February. And in more HBCU news, Hampton University's historic Armstrong Stadium is getting a major summer upgrade. The school announced a $3.2 million renovation that includes a new turf field, refurbished 8-lane track, and updated field event areas. The new field will also include soccer lanes, allowing Hampton's women's soccer team to play home games on campus again. Armstrong Stadium has been home to the Pirates since 1922 and is the oldest stadium in the Coastal Athletic Association. Hampton football opens its 2026 season there August 29th against Virginia University of Lynchburg, marking Van Malone's first game as head coach. And a Black Virginia Beach man is celebrating a major milestone. Purcell Bill Beal turned 100 Thursday with a surprise party at Jamestown Commons, surrounded by family, friends, and cake. As temperatures felt like triple digits outside, Beal tells WTKR News 3 he plans to stay mostly indoors during the heat. He credits his long life to his faith in God, saying it was God's grace that kept him all these years. I'm Amber Payton on your home for Black News First, Norfolk's BIN 92.1, the Black Information Network.
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2: A DUI trial for comedian Tiffany Haddish is expected to move forward in Georgia next month. A Fayette County Superior Court judge recently denied a request to dismiss the case, rejecting claims from Haddish's legal team that her right to a speedy trial was violated. Haddish was suspected of being under the influence of alcohol and marijuana when officers say they found her asleep in her SUV on Georgia Highway 74 back in January of 2022. Her attorneys argue she repeatedly indicated she was ready for trial, but the court noted multiple filings stating she was unavailable to appear. Meanwhile, rapper Cardi B is picking up another legal win in her ongoing court battle with blogger Tasha K. Billboard reports Cardi has been awarded an additional $60,000 after a judge found Tasha violated a non-disparagement agreement. The dispute stems from comments made about Cardi's personal life, including references to her ex-husband Offset and former partner Stefan Diggs, after she had agreed not to speak on her privately. Cardi B originally sued Tasha K for defamation in 2019. With the latest in entertainment, I'm Morgan Wood on the Black Information Network, BINnews.com, your home for Black News First.
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5: A white teenager accused in the vicious killing of a Tennessee man who had been on the sex offender registry remains in jail. But video of 18-year-old Kian Neal's interview with Collegedale police was heard by a black judge at a recent court hearing. Neal reportedly told police he was a victim of abuse himself and that he looked up 56-year-old Robert Locke online, went to his home, beat him with a hammer, and used zip ties to choke him. Neal admitted to dismembering Locke's body and putting his remains in a dumpster.
6: The number of black men impacted by Alzheimer's disease is double the national average. Now, longtime black actor Danny Glover is opening up about living with the disease.
7: I'm sure as it advances, things are going to be different and changing.
6: In a recent interview with Today's Lester Holt, the 79-year-old Lethal Weapon star revealed he was diagnosed several years ago but remains active in his San Francisco, California community. Now to Tennessee, where the botched execution of a black man back in May leads to Republican state Senate leaders trying to put a stop to executions. Senate Majority Leader Jack Johnson and other GOP senators sent Governor Bill Lee a letter late last month outlining the request. The push comes after prison staff failed to execute Tony Carruthers by lethal injection on May 21st. Governor Lee called off the execution and then gave Carruthers a one-year reprieve.
5: And finally, a couple recently climbed to the very tippity top of the Empire State Building in Manhattan, New York. That's about 1,500 feet into the air.
8: Two geniuses climbed to the top of the Empire State Building, the top of the spire.
9: It's not some worker changing a light, is it?
8: Nah, it's a male, female, dressed in black. They had some flag they were waving.
5: The popular social media couple known for climbing were arrested, but not before the man proposed. There was also a message in the flag they were waving. When the power of love beats the love of power, the world knows peace. I'm Nicole Deal, along with Mike Moore, on your home for Black News First, the Black Information Network. Your Washington Roundup is next.
2: President Trump says he still plans to deliver a lengthy 4th of July speech on the National Mall despite extreme heat expected in Washington, D.C. He made the comments while speaking at the Theodore Roosevelt Presidential Library in North Dakota.
10: On July 4th, it's going to be approximately 107 degrees out, and I'm going to go and I'm going to make a really long speech just to show that I can do anything. It's going to be 107.
2: Forecasters are calling for a high near 107 degrees Saturday, though temperatures should fall into the upper 80s by the 11 p.m. start time. The hottest July 4th on record in D.C. reached 100 degrees in 1919. That's your Washington Roundup. I'm Morgan Wood on the Black Information Network.
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5: For millions of Americans, the dream of home ownership has not disappeared, but it has become more expensive. Housing affordability continues to be one of the biggest financial headaches facing American families, especially first-time home buyers, and especially Black families. According to economists at Stanford's Institute for Economic Policy Research, affordability is expected to remain a major concern for the remainder of the year. Two of the driving forces making home ownership more difficult are overly priced homes and the cost of borrowing money. Mortgage rates remain significantly higher than they were just a few years ago. And in lots of real estate markets, home prices are still at or close to record highs. That combination means monthly mortgage payments are still unattainable for many potential buyers. If inflation remains high, the cost of borrowing money could stay elevated. That adds more pressure to buyers who are already struggling to save money for down payments. Money news at 24 and 54 minutes past each hour. I'm Nicole Deal on your home for Black News First, the Black Information Network.
12: Amber Payton with BIN News Now. Chicago's Public Safety Commission is searching for the city's next top cop after Black Superintendent Larry Snelling announced his retirement.
13: Remember, it's not policing alone, right? It's all of us. So we're going to find someone who understands that collective response to community safety.
12: Black Mayor Brandon Johnson says he wants someone who understands the full assignment beyond policing alone. Snelling's last day is July 15th. A federal appeals court is allowing the Trump administration to move forward with plans to remove national park signs it calls disparaging to Americans. Critics say the effort whitewashes history. A lower court had ordered the signs restored, but the appeals court ruled the groups challenging the policy did not show substantial injury. And Lionel Richie is back on stage after a health scare during a show last month. Richie felt dizzy during his June 24th tour opener in St. Paul and ended the concert early. He returned to the stage Tuesday night in Pittsburgh. Get BIN News Now on demand 24/7 on the iHeartRadio app.
14: I'm Kevin Brown on your home for 24/7 News, the Black Information Network. New York City is experiencing a historic heat wave as we head into the 4th of July holiday weekend. Office of Emergency Management Commissioner Christine Farrell says we're approaching, if not exceeding, record-breaking territory.
15: People should take it slow, try to spend time in air conditioning, either, you know, in their own homes and friends and families, or the city has a cooling center network.
14: The city has a network of nearly 600 cooling centers, including public libraries, with the closest location posted on Link NYC kiosks. No matter how they're keeping cool, people are urged to drink water and check in on their neighbors. New Yorkers sharing how they're holding up.
16: Best I can. What else are you going to do? Got to come to work. What are you going to do? It's Mother Nature. Nothing you can do about it.
17: Water and lots of sunscreen, so where your eyes are burning.
18: 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I'm just trying to survive out here. It's about to get real hot.
14: A new law in Florida expands the eligible age for children to learn how to swim for free from ages 1 to 7, up from 4. Florida Congresswoman Debbie Wasserman Schultz says those additional 3 years of swimming lessons will save lives.
19: Drowning remains the leading cause of accidental death for children under the age of 5. And in my home state of Florida, we just had the deadliest year on record for child drownings. 119 children tragically lost their lives in 2025.
14: The swimming lesson voucher program benefits children of low-income Florida residents living below the federal poverty level. Also children with autism who are attracted to water features and active military families. The family of one-year-old Cohen Wiley of Mississippi, who was fatally shot during a police response to an alleged shoplifting incident, is demanding transparency and accountability in the investigation. Civil rights attorney Ben Crump revealed the findings of an independent forensic review conducted by Dr. Roger Mitchell to determine what happened during the tragic encounter. The family hopes the examination will provide answers about the trajectory of the bullet and the officer's use of force and whether proper tactics were followed. They're determined to ensure that Cohen's life is not forgotten, and they're pushing for meaningful answers about the events that led to his death. The Texas State Board of Education recently approved a required reading list for public schools, including selections from the Bible, following a 2023 state law. The list features over 200 readings, including biblical texts and works by literary figures like Shakespeare and Martin Luther King Jr. Critics argue that the mandatory Bible readings violate the First Amendment, while historical court cases have addressed the issue of religion in public schools. The board's list has sparked concerns about promoting Christianity over other faiths, and legal challenges are expected as the program is implemented in Texas schools. Kansas City's Juneteenth celebration, which marked its 15th anniversary with over 200 vendors and thousands of visitors, faced a setback when Republican Missouri lawmakers cut its funding, including grants to prevent human trafficking in the state. Despite losing over half of its annual budget, the event organizers are determined to continue the celebrations. The decision to cut funding for Juneteenth and human trafficking prevention has sparked criticism and disappointment among lawmakers and community members. Highlighting the importance of supporting such initiatives, the connection between Juneteenth and human trafficking underscores the need to prioritize efforts to combat exploitation and injustice. I'm Kevin Brown on your home for Black News First, the Black Information Network.
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11: The first ever X Games League Championship is going down live, and New Orleans has the call. 3 days of elite action sports, a season's worth of competition, coming down to one final weekend. 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Don't miss the moment it becomes history.
20: Network. I'm Mike Stevens on your home for Black News First, the Black Information Network. A number of largely black cities are trying to decide if the controversial ShotSpotter program should be kept. This includes Detroit. City officials say they will keep it for at least 9 more months. The contract extension was approved by city council in a heated 5-4 vote. The more than $2 million gunshot detection system has led to much debate about its effectiveness around the country and other issues. Here's both sides of the argument from black women who see it differently.
21: It targets black and brown communities. It violates privacy, and the sensors are unknown where they're located.
22: Unfortunately, my nephew was killed, but if it wasn't for this ShotSpotter, my 7-year-old son would be dead.
20: Supporters, including Detroit police leaders and community members, argue ShotSpotter helps officers find shooting victims more quickly, especially in areas where few people call 911. Cleveland, Ohio is one of the many largely black cities in America with food deserts. Those are neighborhoods, often with African Americans living there, where fresh fruits and vegetables and other healthy foods are hard to find. And WKYC Television reports that city is losing 2 grocery stores within 3 months' time, making matters worse. African American Yolanda Coleman is among those concerned.
23: Some of the prices are going up because of the economy, and, you know, it's the prices. Like, the prices, a lot of people can't afford these foods, even though they say it's more jobs. The jobs are still scarce.
20: This black city councilman is concerned about what he calls a disturbing pattern.
24: You look at trends, and can we stabilize it for our residents? And you look at us being at number 3, poorest city in the nation.
20: Black Cleveland Mayor Justin Bibb calls access to quality, affordable food a priority. Hampton University is mourning the loss of Tony Brown, Dean Emeritus of the Scripps Howard School of Journalism and Communications. He died June 17th at the age of 93. The black man was a pioneering broadcaster, educator, author, and civil rights advocate, best known as the longtime host and executive producer of Tony Brown's Journal. A black former Dallas educator celebrated her 105th birthday, surrounded by over 100 people.
25: Happy birthday.
26: I didn't know all that was coming.
20: Catherine Lacey Mitchell tells NBC 5 Television the surprise guest that showed up to celebrate with her made her day. She is celebrated as a woman that's done so much and continues to do so.
0: My advice is for you to take care of these boys and girls. They need help.
20: Happy birthday, Miss Catherine. For more stories of interest to the Black community, log on to binnews.com. I'm Mike Stevens on your home for Black News First, the Black Information Network.
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7: Lancaster, South Carolina is in the middle of not much. But growing up near that rural town in the post-Civil Rights South, I knew it as the hometown of a Black man named Jim Duncan, who became a Super Bowl hero.
8: It's the Baltimore Colts, champs of the American Conference, the Dallas Cowboys, champs of the National Conference.
7: And where his death, even now, almost half a century later, still makes no sense at all.
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10: The story was that my brother went into the police station, took a gun off a police officer, and shot himself in the head. 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
14: Former Tennessee Titans player Chris Johnson revealed on Good Morning America he's battling ALS, the deadly disease that affects nerve cells controlling voluntary muscles.
4: It's the Black Information Network.
5: Short-term career and tech education programs are now eligible for federal Pell Grants.
1: What happens next?
5: House Leader Hakeem Jeffries highlighting that this week marks 1 year since Republican congressional leadership enacted the largest cut to Medicaid in American history.
4: Happens here.
5: BIN News This Hour, I'm Andrea Coleman. Coming up,
34: grandfather, Adam Daniel Williams, who was in the first generation of slavery. His father was a slave.
5: Descendants of one of America's most respected and loved Black History Legacy family celebrate the reopening of a historical landmark linked directly to their family. And a Black family discovers their connection to the building of the White House.
35: Plus, it means everything, you know, to be recognized by your peers, by your culture.
5: A legendary Black gospel artist prepares to be honored by a leading civil rights organization. Visitors are finally being welcomed back to the birth home of Dr. Martin Luther King Jr. in Atlanta. Family members of the late civil rights icon were on hand for a ribbon-cutting ceremony yesterday, marking the reopening of the landmark.
35: Dr. Bernice Martin, A.D. and Christine, AD and Christine were poured into
5: by their parents.
35: At that table, there were so many lessons shared.
5: The Auburn Avenue home has been closed for nearly 3 years for structural preservation, modernization, and accessibility improvements. The MLK National Historic Park site will reopen to the public tomorrow.
2: A Black family is learning they are connected to the building of the White House. Essence tells the story of Ashley Swain, a neuroscientist who lives in Atlanta, and her mother, Jackie Smith Sullivan, being the first confirmed living descendants of an enslaved person who helped to build the presidential residence. An enslaved laborer was Sullivan's third great-grandfather and Swain's fourth. You can see the full report in a special feature titled Disney Celebrates America. A clip of the program will also run during a special 4th of July edition of Good Morning America from 7 a.m. to 9 a.m. Eastern tomorrow morning. Cece Winans, the Distinguished Black Award-winning artist, is being recognized this year by the National Urban League. Winans, who has been entertaining audiences for more than 30 years, will receive the President's Award for Arts for exceptional leadership and artistry. In a one-on-one interview with BIN, Winans explains why the award is so special to her.
11: Yeah, it means a lot. It means a lot that they would look at what God has done and want to honor it. And again, all honor and glory goes to the Father. And I pray that this award, that this platform will bring the good news to somebody. You know, I pray that when I accept it, that God will be glorified. So I am humbled by it and it means a lot. And I'm grateful.
2: NUL's national conference will take place later this month on July 29th through August 1st in Asheville, Tennessee. You can learn more about it and buy tickets at NUL.org. 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And you can learn more about it at GenerationsLiveConference.com. We'll have more of our interview with CC next week. 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I'm Andrea Coleman on the Black Information Network, home of Black News First.
12: Here's what's trending this hour. The heat dome is still cooking large parts of the eastern half of the U.S. New York City saw its first 100-degree day in 14 years. Washington, D.C. temperatures are also reaching triple digits. The happiest place on Earth is celebrating a magical milestone. Disneyland welcomed its 1 billionth guest through its gates in California on Friday. And Serena Williams' return to singles competition drew a record number of viewers. I'm Amber Payton, and that's what's trending.
4: 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Here's Morgan Wood.
13: A major investment is coming to HBCU athletics as Hampton University moves forward with a multi-million dollar renovation of its stadium aimed at modernizing the fan experience and strengthening campus pride. The project will upgrade key areas of the facility, including the playing surface, seating, and game day infrastructure, with an emphasis on safety, accessibility, and the overall experience for fans and student athletes. University leaders say the goal is to bring the stadium up to modern standards while preserving its legacy as a central part of Hampton's athletic tradition. The upgrades are also expected to boost recruiting, support campus events, and expand use of the facility beyond football season. Officials say the work will be completed in phases, with construction expected to begin ahead of the upcoming seasons as part of a long-term investment in the university and its athletic program. With the latest in HBCU news, I'm Morgan Wood on the Black Information Network.
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8: Cell phones have been an integral part of connecting our modern world. But did you know a Black nuclear engineer pioneered the technology for them? Henry Thomas Sampson was born in 1934 in Jackson, Mississippi. He earned his bachelor's degree in chemical engineering from Purdue University in 1956, followed by his master's degree from UCLA in 1961 and his PhD shortly after. In 1971, Henry Sampson created the Gamma Electric Cell. It's a device which produced long-lasting power to satellites. Sampson's innovation caught the attention of the Motorola Company, which then placed his patented technology into their telephones. This eventually led to the very first telephone calls being made using cell phones. Henry Sampson passed on June 4th, 2015. His genius and Black excellence helped create the globally connected world we share today. This is Tammy Eswick for the Black Information Network.
9: 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I'm Mike Strautmanis, and my history lives here.
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20: We begin with an update on a story out of Jackson, Mississippi. A third suspect has been arrested in connection with a triple homicide. The incident claimed the lives of two women and a two-year-old child. WJTV is reporting jail records show Michaela Young has been arrested and booked into the Hinds County Detention Center. She's been charged with capital murder. Black Jackson Police Chief Dr. Rochelle Brackney commenting on this case.
22: The outrage in the community over this, the sympathy for this family who has suffered, three individuals, two daughters, you know, a sister, a nephew, a grandchild, taken senselessly.
20: Two other suspects, Cornelius Carter and Jordan Carter, are also charged with murder in this case.
21: In Chicago, Illinois, the city's top cop is resigning July 15th. Black Chicago Police Superintendent Larry Snelling made the announcement in a statement. It reads in part, "Throughout my career, I have had the opportunity to give back to the city I love through different assignments across the department. I must also thank Mayor Brandon Johnson for choosing me to serve the residents of Chicago." And here's comments from Alderman Ray Lopez.
23: "I'm worried. We barely have 8 months left until next year when a new mayor will be selected. You have a selection process that could be half of that time. Who's going to take this job just to be superintendent for 5 months?
21: Snelling was a 28-year veteran of the department when he was chosen to serve as superintendent in 2023 by Black Mayor Brandon Johnson. In Maryland, day one for Baltimore City Schools' Black CEO is in the books. Dr. Jermaine Johnson explains what he sees as a priority.
1: strong programs for all of our students, particularly our special education population. Number two, we want to make sure that we have strong, rigorous programs offerings in all of our schools. The third one for us, to make sure the wraparound supports for prevention and intervention are in place.
21: He's coming in tasked with a few challenges that include student literacy, math, and attendance. CBS Baltimore reports in 2025, Baltimore City students perform below average in math and reading compared to other students in large cities.
20: The Motown Museum in Detroit, Michigan is undergoing a $75 million transformation set for completion in 2027. This is said to be in an effort to reshape Detroit's identity as an educational and tourism destination. The museum, originally founded by African-American Berry Gordy in 1959, will feature immersive exhibits, a recording studio, and a searchable archive of music and historical interviews. And finally, Black entrepreneur India Brown has launched the Legacy Leaders Scholarship Program in Atlanta, Georgia. The program is offering 25,000 Black families access to scholarship funding for college through a private tuition rewards network. Families can enroll in the program for free at legacyleadersagency.com/college. I'm Mike Moore, along with Nicole Deal, on your home for 24/7 News, the Black Information Network.
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20: The Motown Museum in Detroit, Michigan is undergoing a $75 million transformation set for completion in 2027.
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21: The latest round of talks between the U.S. and Iran have ended with no major developments. Mitch McConnell reports officials in Qatar claim there was positive progress in the talks that recently wrapped up in Doha.
24: It seems the key points of discussion are around the Strait of Hormuz and Iran's desire to enforce tolling, as well as financial arrangements, for example, the rollback of sanctions and money that's been withheld from the Iranian government, and also the ceasefire in Lebanon is another key point of discussion.
21: Trump says the two sides are making progress and the denuclearization of Iran is moving along well.
20: New details are emerging about the deadly Oak Cliff apartment explosion in Dallas, Texas, that killed three people and injured five others. A preliminary NTSB report indicates a natural gas line was punctured before the May 28th blast. That line had not been identified or marked, even though an 811 locate request had been made. Investigators say a soil sampling drill rig was operating nearby before the explosion. The investigation, it's ongoing. As the World Cup arrives in North Texas to AT&T Stadium, a former security chief with the Dallas Cowboys says agencies are constantly sharing intelligence and running drills.
25: Just the volume and the scope and the spread of it is much more because of the World Cup. You've got the international aspect, all the various countries that are participating.
20: That is Larry Wansley, and he would know. According to NBC News, in addition to his position with the Cowboys, Wansley, who is Black, previously worked with the FBI and led global security for American Airlines.
21: And finally, President Donald Trump is planning a lengthy speech on the National Mall for the 4th of July celebration.
2: On July 4th, it's going to be approximately 107 degrees out. And I'm going to go and I'm going to make a really long speech just to show that I can do anything. It's going to be 107.
21: Forecasters predict temperatures should be in the upper 80s by the time Trump speaks at 9 p.m. I'm Nicole Deal, along with Mike Moore, on your home for Black News First, the Black Information Network. Your Healthy Minute is next.
4: 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I'm Mike Eilen on the Black Information Network.
5: I'm Wesson Tashome with the story of another Black builder. Horace King was born into slavery in South Carolina on September 8, 1807. And even though it was illegal to teach slaves, he learned how to read, write, and build at a very young age. In his early 20s, King would be sold to John Goodwin, a contractor familiar with King's unique skill set. It is believed that King would later study at Oberlin College, the first college in Ohio to admit African Americans. The pair would build houses in Alabama, which eventually led to a contract for the Columbus City Bridge, the first of many to be built by King. Allowed to keep a portion of his earnings, King would purchase his freedom in 1846. Sadly, King would become a slave owner himself, but later attempted to establish a colony of freedmen in Georgia. As part of Reconstruction, King's projects, some of which still stand today, include bridges, factories, and the Lee County, Alabama courthouse, making Horace King one of our greatest Black builders. I'm Wesson Tashome for the Black Information Network.
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13: I'm Amber Payton with BIN News Now. New York City Mayor Mamdani is marking America's 250th birthday with a message celebrating immigrants.
26: We are told that America is exceptional because we are richer, stronger, more powerful.
13: Surrounded by nearly a dozen newly naturalized citizens, Mamdani said immigrants helped shape both the country and New York City. He also urged Americans to stand against division and defend the nation's ideals. Baltimore is extending its code red extreme heat alert through Sunday. Black Mayor Brandon Scott says the city is coordinating cooling resources, public safety messaging, and outreach to vulnerable residents. A list of cooling shelters is available at baltimorecity.gov. And MGM Resorts is considering building housing on a vacant lot in Atlantic City's Marina District. Black Mayor Marty Small Sr. says MGM presented options for 500, 1,000, or 1,800 units. Get BIN News Now on demand 24/7 on the iHeartRadio app.
27: I'm Vanessa Tyler on the Black Information Network, your home for Black News First. Pack up and get out. That's the message to Black Haitians and Syrians from the Trump administration now that they have the green light from the Supreme Court on TPS, temporary protected status. Department of Homeland Security Secretary Mark Wayne Mullen made it crystal clear on Fox News, no matter how long they've been here and built a life, they've got
28: to
27: go.
28: They have to go home. Now, they don't have to go to the country that they came from, but they're not feeling safe. They can go someplace else, but they cannot stay here. Your TPS, temporary protective status, is over. So we will help assist you in leaving if you would like. We'll buy you an airline ticket. We'll give you $2,600 to reestablish yourself someplace else if you don't want to go back to the country you came from. But you have to leave, and we're going to assist you in doing so. And if you choose not to, then we'll pick you up and force you to leave.
27: Officials say expect to see ICE showing a strong push to get them out.
0: A white man is arrested for an ugly racial threat against a black lawmaker. Officials say he thought he would get away with it behind the cover of social media.
3: I am New York State Senator Leah Webb, and I proudly represent Senate District 52 here in the southern tier of New York.
0: Upstate New York lawmaker Leah Webb was the target after a news story featuring her was posted about a Juneteenth event. State troopers say James Crosby allegedly made the Facebook comment that he wanted to hang her from a tree. For that, he was slapped with making a terroristic threat as a hate crime. It is a felony. When troopers went to the Binghamton man's upstate New York home, they found weapons, including an automatic one. Police charged him for that, too, criminal possession of a weapon. A 9-month pregnant woman is attacked by two loose dogs, one a pit bull, the other an American bully, and they tried to rip her apart. Renee Wilson says they started going after her chihuahua, and when the black mother tried to save her small dog, they went after her, tearing into her in the parking lot of a Tacoma, Washington apartment complex, even biting into her stomach. She tells Fox 13 Seattle she feared for herself and her unborn child.
3: I was thinking, oh my God, my baby, as soon as the dog grabbed my belly.
0: Thank goodness neighbors heard her screams and came to her rescue. Doctors decided to induce labor. Her newborn was delivered safely. As for Wilson, a mother of four, remains in the hospital, recovering from deep infected bite marks. The dogs have been impounded. Have a little one at home, born between 2025 and later? Starting July 4th, your children are now eligible for a Trump account, those tax-advantaged investment accounts where $1,000 will be available for each child once a parent opens an account. The account's designed to help children born between 2025 up to when Trump leaves office in 2028. I'm Vanessa Tyler on the Black Information Network, your home for Black News First.
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30: I'm Mike Stevens on your home for Black News First, the Black Information Network. Loved ones are still looking for answers in the police shooting death of a one-year-old in Senatobia, Mississippi. According to Fox 13 Television, in Memphis, attorneys are announcing preliminary autopsy findings for the little black boy named Cohen Wiley, who was killed June 14th after police say there was a Walmart shoplifting incident. The forensic pathologist that black family attorney Ben Crump hired found the cause of death to be a gunshot wound. And they call it a homicide. Those who came to the baby's funeral traveled from other states, including this black woman who considers the shooting an execution.
31: I came here because the baby is dead. He was executed by the state. Straight out of infancy, he's gone.
30: Another black woman is among those strongly calling for justice for the baby.
32: Justice should be served. If the wrongdoing is done, the way it happened, it shouldn't ever happen. I don't care if it was shoplifting, it should have not happened. And we got to support each other, and if we don't come together, nothing's going to change.
30: Lawyer Ben Crum says a civil lawsuit could be filed. Black former New Orleans Sheriff Susan Hudson may finally have her arraignment in court. The state Supreme Court appointed Judge Dennis Waldron, who was retired, to preside over her criminal case brought by Republican Attorney General Liz Morrill. Hudson was charged with things like malfeasance in office after 10 inmates escaped the Orleans Parish Criminal Justice Center last summer through a hole behind a toilet. Several judges recused themselves from the case, and some black residents see the charges as a political stunt by state Republicans. Here's Hudson's attorney, Gregory Carter, speaking to Fox 8 Television during a previous court appearance.
1: She worked tirelessly for the city. She served this city. She wants to be heard in this city. The citizens of this community deserve the opportunity to hear this case and make a decision in this case, and that's what we intend to happen.
30: All of the escaped inmates were eventually captured. A new black mayor is taking office in Charlotte. Robert Harrington was sworn in this week as the 60th mayor for the city, which just said goodbye to longtime black mayor Vi Lyles, who won re-election but then decided to step down. And that's when Harrington stepped in.
2: I promise that I will wake up every morning for the year and a half thinking about Charlotte and looking forward to working with city council to make life even better here.
30: Harrington has never held public office before, but will finish out Lyles' term through 2027. Lyles says she resigned to spend more time with her family. And the Alabama governor's summer internship program launched this week. The 9-week class will run from now through the end of July. During the period, black college students and those of other backgrounds will have the opportunity to gain hands-on experience in state government, including working alongside professional staff in the executive branch. I'm Mike Stevens on your home for Black News First, the Black Information.
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23: World. The latest round of talks between the U.S. and Iran have ended with no major development.
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30: Detroit is expanding its Occupy the Summer initiative to reach even more young black people to provide free programs across the city.
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25: Colorado's black Democrat, Mela Kiro, defeated a veteran Democratic challenger and is among a growing number of Democrats pushing for institutional change within the party.
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0: BIN News This Hour, I'm Andrea Coleman. Coming up,
3: grandfather, Adam Daniel Williams, who was in the first generation of slavery. His father was a slave.
0: Descendants of one of America's most respected and loved Black History Legacy family celebrate the reopening of a historical landmark linked directly to their family. And a Black family discovers their connection to the building of the White House. Plus,
5: it means everything, you know, to be recognized by
0: a legendary Black gospel artist prepares to be honored by a leading civil rights organization. But first, here's BIN News now. Visitors are finally being welcomed back to the birth home of Dr. Martin Luther King Jr. in Atlanta. Family members of the late civil rights icon were on hand for a ribbon-cutting ceremony yesterday, marking the reopening of the landmark.
8: Dr. Bernice A.D. and Christine, were poured into by their parents at that table, there were so many lessons shared.
0: The Auburn Avenue home has been closed for nearly 3 years for structural preservation, modernization, and accessibility improvements. The MLK National Historic Park site will reopen to the public tomorrow. A Black family is learning they are connected to the building of the White House. Essence tells the story of Ashley Swain, a neuroscientist who lives in Atlanta, and her mother, Jackie Smith Sullivan, being the first confirmed living descendants of an enslaved person who helped to build the presidential residence. An enslaved laborer was Sullivan's third great-grandfather and Swain's fourth. You can see the full report in a special feature titled Disney Celebrates America. A clip of the program will also run during a special 4th of July edition of Good Morning America from 7 a.m. to 9 a.m. Eastern tomorrow morning. Cece Winans, the distinguished Black award-winning artist, is being recognized this year by the National Urban League. Winans, who has been entertaining audiences for more than 30 years, will receive the President's Award for Arts for exceptional leadership and artistry. In a one-on-one interview with BIN, Winans explains why the award is so special to her.
5: Yeah, it means a lot. It means a lot that they would look at what God has done and want to honor it. And again, all honor and glory goes to the Father. And I pray that this award, that this platform will bring the good news to somebody. You know, I pray that when I accept it, that God will be glorified. So I am humbled by it and it means a lot. And I'm grateful.
0: NUL's National Conference will take place later this month on July 29th through August 1st in Asheville, Tennessee. You can learn more about it and buy tickets at NUL.org. CC also has the Generations Live Conference coming up this month. It will also be in Nashville from July 23rd to July 25th. And you can learn more about it at GenerationsLiveConference.com. We'll have more of our interview at CC next week. 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I'm Andrea Coleman on the Black Information Network, home of Black News First.
9: Here's what's trending this hour. Americans are going to their destinations for the holiday weekend. AAA says more than 72 million Americans will travel during the Independence Day holiday period this year. More than 260 million people are facing extreme heat as some cities are already breaking record high temperatures. Leaders throughout the eastern two-thirds of the country are warning people to be careful outdoors in what's the first major heat wave of the summer. And Serena Williams' return to singles competition drew a record number of viewers. I'm Amber Payton, and that's what's trending.
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11: The Philadelphia 76ers are reportedly swinging big this offseason. ESPN says the team is trying to lure LeBron James to the city of brotherly love. The 41-year-old is now an unrestricted free agent after announcing his departure from the LA Lakers. The push comes one day after Philadelphia reshaped its roster in a blockbuster trade that sent Paul George and draft picks to Boston in exchange for 2024 Finals MVP Jaylen Brown. Elsewhere in unfortunate sports news, former New Orleans Saint linebacker Keith Mitchell has died at the age of 51. His alma mater, Texas A&M, confirmed the news Thursday night. Mitchell played seven seasons in the NFL, spending five with the Saints and earning a Pro Bowl selection in 2000. He also had stints with the Houston Texans and Jacksonville Jaguars. And former NFL running back Chris Johnson is bringing back a viral moment for a serious cause. Johnson revealed on Good Morning America that he was diagnosed with ALS last year and is now reviving the Ice Bucket Challenge to raise awareness. In his first video, his daughter poured ice all over his head as he challenged other former teammates and stars, including Vince Young and Deion Sanders. With the latest in sports, I'm Morgan Wood on the Black Information Network.
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1: I'm Timmy Eswick on the Black Information Network, taking a look at another aspect of America at 250, a Black perspective. Black power, it was always more than just a slogan.
12: Don't be afraid. Don't be ashamed. We want Black power. 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
1: That's college student turned Black nationalist Stokely Carmichael via NBC News speaking to a crowd of protesters in Mississippi. In the 1960s, he popularized the term Black Power as a rallying call for Black Americans who wanted more than just basic civil rights. Many sought political influence, economic opportunity, and a greater control over their own communities. In 1966, questions about police brutality, jobs, housing, education, poverty, prison reform, and even self-determination came to the forefront of Black political thought.

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2: Well, the 2026 BET Awards proved that Black culture is bigger than ever, delivering its highest TV ratings since 2019 and its strongest audience growth in years. Hosted by comedian Drewski, the show drew 2.6 million viewers across Paramount.

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3: Amber Payton with BIN News Now. New York City Mayor Mamdani is marking America's 250th birthday with a message celebrating immigrants.
4: We are told that America is exceptional because we are richer, stronger, more powerful.
3: Surrounded by nearly a dozen newly naturalized citizens, Mamdani said immigrants helped shape both the country and New York City. He also urged Americans to stand against division and defend the nation's ideals. Baltimore is extending its code red extreme heat alert through Sunday. Black Mayor Brandon Scott says the city is coordinating cooling resources, public safety messaging, and outreach to vulnerable residents. A list of cooling shelters is available at baltimorecity.gov. And MGM Resorts is considering building housing on a vacant lot in Atlantic City's Marina District. Black Mayor Marty Small Sr. says MGM presented options for 500, 1,000, or 1,800 units. Get BIN News Now on demand 24/7 on the iHeartRadio app.
5: I'm Vanessa Tyler on the Black Information Network, your home for Black News First. Pack up and get out. That's the message to Black Haitians and Syrians from the Trump administration now that they have the green light from the Supreme Court on TPS, temporary protected status. Department of Homeland Security Secretary Mark Wayne Mullen made it crystal clear on Fox News, no matter how long they've been here and built a life, they've got
6: to
5: go.
6: They have to go home. Now, they don't have to go to the country that they came from. If they're not feeling safe, they can go someplace else, but they cannot stay here. Your TPS, temporary protective status, is over. So we will help assist you in leaving if you would like. We'll buy you an airline ticket. We'll give you $2,600 to reestablish yourself someplace else if you don't want to go back to the country you came from. But you have to leave, and we're going to assist you in doing so, and if you choose not to, then we'll pick you up and force you to leave.
5: Officials say expect to see ICE showing a strong push to get them out. A white man is arrested for an ugly racial threat against a black lawmaker. Officials say he thought he would get away with it behind the cover of social media.
7: I am New York State Senator Leah Webb, and I proudly represent Senate District 52 here in the southern tier of New York.
5: Upstate New York lawmaker Leah Webb was the target after a news story featuring her was posted about a Juneteenth event. State troopers say James Crosby allegedly made the Facebook comment that he wanted to hang her from a tree. For that, he was slapped with making a terroristic threat as a hate crime. It is a felony. When troopers went to the Binghamton man's upstate New York home, they found weapons, including an automatic one. Police charged him for that, too, criminal possession of a weapon. A 9-month pregnant woman is attacked by two loose dogs, one a pit bull, the other an American bully, and they tried to rip her apart. Renee Wilson says they started going after her chihuahua, and when the black mother tried to save her small dog, they went after her, tearing into her in the parking lot of a Tacoma, Washington apartment complex, even biting into her stomach. She tells Fox 13 Seattle she feared for herself and her unborn child.
8: I was thinking, oh my God, my baby, as soon as the dog grabbed my belly.
5: Thank goodness neighbors heard her screams and came to her rescue. Doctors decided to induce labor. Her newborn was delivered safely. As for Wilson, a mother of four, remains in the hospital, recovering from deep infected bite marks. The dogs have been impounded. Have a little one at home, born between 2025 and later? Starting July 4th, your children are now eligible for a Trump account. Those tax-advantaged investment accounts where $1,000 will be available for each child once a parent opens an account. The account's designed to help children born between 2025 up to when Trump leaves office in 2028. I'm Vanessa Tyler on the Black Information Network, your home for Black News First.
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15: I'm Mike Stevens on your home for Black News First, the Black Information Network. Loved ones are still looking for answers in the police shooting death of a one-year-old in Senatobia, Mississippi. According to Fox 13 Television, in Memphis, attorneys are announcing preliminary autopsy findings for the little black boy named Cohen Wiley, who was killed June 14th after police say there was a Walmart shoplifting incident. The forensic pathologist that black family attorney Ben Crump hired found the cause of death to be a gunshot wound, and they call it a homicide. Those who came to the baby's funeral traveled from other states, including this black woman who considers the shooting an execution.
16: I came here because the baby is dead. He was executed by the state. Straight out of infancy, he's gone.
15: Another black woman is among those strongly calling for justice for the baby.
17: Justice should be served. If the wrongdoing is done, the way it happened, it shouldn't ever happen. I don't care if it was shoplifting, it should have not happened. And we got to support each other, and if we don't come together, nothing's going to change.
15: Lawyer Ben Crum says a civil lawsuit could be filed. Black former New Orleans Sheriff Susan Hudson may finally have her arraignment in court. The state Supreme Court appointed Judge Dennis Waldron, who was retired, to preside over her criminal case brought by Republican Attorney General Liz Morrill. Hudson was charged with things like malfeasance in office after 10 inmates escaped the Orleans Parish Criminal Justice Center last summer through a hole behind a toilet. Several judges recused themselves from the case, and some black residents see the charges as a political stunt by state Republicans. Here's Hudson's attorney, Gregory Carter, speaking to Fox 8 Television during a previous court appearance.
18: She worked tirelessly for the city. She served this city. She wants to be heard in this city. The citizens of this community deserve the opportunity to hear this case and make a decision in this case, and that's what we intend to have.
15: All of the escaped inmates were eventually captured. A new black mayor is taking office in Charlotte. Robert Harrington was sworn in this week as the 60th mayor for the city, which just said goodbye to longtime black mayor Vi Lyles, who won re-election but then decided to step down. And that's when Harrington stepped in.
19: I promise that I will wake up every morning for the year and a half thinking about Charlotte and looking forward to working with city council to make life even better here.
15: Harrington has never held public office before, but will finish out Lyles' term through 2027. Lyles says she resigned to spend more time with her family. And the Alabama governor's summer internship program launched this week. The 9-week class will run from now through the end of July. During the period, black college students and those of other backgrounds will have the opportunity to gain hands-on experience in state government, including working alongside professional staff in the executive branch. I'm Mike Stevens on your home for Black News First, the Black Information Network.
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3: After an NAACP lawsuit, a federal judge blocked the U.S. Postal Service from carrying out President Trump's order to restrict mail-in ballots. The National Association for the Advancement of Colored People called Trump's order earlier this year an attempt to rig the election. To Louisiana, where it looks like a retired judge will preside over former Sheriff Susan Hudson, who's a black woman's case in Orleans Criminal Court. The former jail boss was charged by Republican AG Liz Merle after 10 inmates escaped the Orleans Parish Jail last summer. A whole host of judges recused themselves from the case. Some black Orleans Parish residents see the charges as a political stunt by state Republicans. Here's Hudson's attorney, Gregory Carter, speaking to Fox 8 during a previous court appearance.
4: She worked tirelessly for the city. She served this city. She wants to be heard in this city. The citizens of this community deserve the opportunity to hear this case and make a decision in this case, and that's what we intend to happen.
3: We stay in New Orleans, where Essence Fest fans are getting ready to pour into New Orleans. Restaurants like Black-owned Herd Dat Kitchen say they're ready for the economic boost. Here's Jeffrey Herd via Fox 8.
5: By Saturday, it'll be real crazy, yes.
3: Millions of black tourists are expected to fill up hotels as they spend thousands of dollars at bars, shopping outlets, and come for the black-owned local restaurants. Here's Herd again via Fox 8.
5: A lot of flavor, a lot of spice. Not scared to use spices.
3: Essence changed hands in 2018. It's owned by black Liberian-born Richelieu Dennis, who's the founder of Shea Moisture. Finally, let's take a look back in history. On July 7th, 1964, President Lyndon B. Johnson signed the Civil Rights Act of 1964. That made it illegal to discriminate against people based on race, color, religion, sex, or national origin. Federal agencies like the Equal Employment Opportunity Commission, or EEOC, were created to investigate discrimination and enforce compliance. 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I'm Tammy Eswick on your home for Black News First, the Black Information Network. Now here's your Washington Roundup.
6: President Trump is pushing for a faster decline in gas prices. The president previously urged gas companies to drop their prices and warned that big problems lie ahead if there is any price gouging. However, he acknowledged in a new Truth Social post that oil costs are dropping, but highlighted that gas prices are not falling fast enough ahead of the 4th of July weekend. Trump also claimed the so-called Freedom Fuel Network is expected to help lower gas prices at 25 stations in the Philadelphia area. The Justice Department is directing its staff to bring fraud charges in alleged cases of birth tourism. This is in response to the Supreme Court's birthright citizenship ruling. Following the 623 ruling, the DOJ's Office of the Deputy Attorney General says investigation and prosecution of birth tourism schemes should be prioritized by all criminal division staff. And that's your Washington Roundup. I'm Mike Moore on your home for 24/7 News, the Black Information Network.
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9: millions of Americans, the dream of home ownership has not disappeared, but it has become more expensive. Housing affordability continues to be one of the biggest financial headaches facing American families, especially first-time home buyers, and especially Black families. According to economists at Stanford's Institute for Economic Policy Research, affordability is expected to remain a major concern for the remainder of the year. Two of the driving forces making home ownership more difficult are overly priced homes and the cost of borrowing money. Mortgage rates remain significantly higher than they were just a few years ago. And in lots of real estate markets, home prices are still at or close to record highs. That combination means monthly mortgage payments are still unattainable for many potential buyers. If inflation remains high, the cost of borrowing money could stay elevated. That adds more pressure to buyers who are already struggling to save money for down payments. Money news at 24 and 54 minutes past each hour. I'm Nicole Deal on your home for Black News First, the Black Information Network.
10: Amber Payton with BIN News Now. Chicago's Public Safety Commission is searching for the city's next top cop after Black Superintendent Larry Snelling announced his retirement.
11: Remember, it's not policing alone, right? It's all of us. So we're going to find someone who understands that collective response to community safety.
10: Black Mayor Brandon Johnson says he wants someone who understands the full assignment beyond policing alone. Snelling's last day is July 15th. A federal appeals court is allowing the Trump administration to move forward with plans to remove national park signs it calls disparaging to Americans. Critics say the effort whitewashes history. A lower court had ordered the signs restored, but the appeals court ruled the groups challenging the policy did not show substantial injury. And Lionel Richie is back on stage after a health scare during a show last month. Richie felt dizzy during his June 24th tour opener in St. Paul and ended the concert early. He returned to the stage Tuesday night in Pittsburgh. Get BIN News Now on demand 24/7 on the iHeartRadio app.
12: I'm Vanessa Tyler on the Black Information Network, your home for Black News First. Happy 250, America. This celebration is never complete without honoring the enormous Black contributions to building this country. Black genius stolen from Black people. Yaba Baker is fighting for the art of his fourth generation grandfather, whose stoneware clay pots are priceless artifacts in museums today. Yaba Baker joins me along with his attorney, George Fothery.
13: Thank you. Glad to be here.
12: Yeah, but please tell me about your fourth generation grandfather, David Drake. Many in history know him as Dave the Potter. He lived during the 1800s.
13: Up until around 1870, he was an enslaved individual, as you said, but had a real talent, a mastery of making pottery. And he also was a little bit of a rebel because at that point in time in South Carolina, it was illegal for slaves to read or write. And he did both, so much so he actually wrote and inscribed poems and his name on his actual pottery. And that's one of the things that made him one of the most famous African-Americans who were enslaved at that time period.
12: But get this, he didn't even know there was a connection.
13: We didn't have any idea, like most African-American families, about our lineage probably past two or three generations. So there was a phone call from a genealogist in 2016 that told us that we were related to David Drake. And we were like, well, we don't know who that is.
12: He soon learned that his fourth generation great-grandfather's beautiful clay pots made during his enslavement went for more than $1 million at auction, a record for all ceramic pots. Attorney Fothery, where does the law stand in retrieving such family heirlooms hundreds of years later?
14: For the past 2 to 3 decades, what you've observed with U.S. museums across the country is this movement towards ethical restitution. Ethical restitution is the act of museums returning works that are in their collection to the rightful owners. What's significant about the David Drake work is, until last October, no museum had ever applied principles of ethical restitution to artwork that was created by enslaved African Americans.
12: How many museums out there actually have the pots?
14: Yeah, there's about 24 museums in the U.S. that are currently holding jars created by David Drake. The family and I are in contact with the majority of them.
13: At this point, we've acquired 6 pots, 3 from collectors and 3 from museums.
9: Follow their journey at DaveThePotterFamily.org. Yaba Baker and attorney George Fothery, thank you both.
13: Thank you for having us. I appreciate it.
14: It's been a pleasure.
12: With Black News First, I'm Vanessa Tyler on the Black Information Network.
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15: I'm Mike Stevens on your home for Black News First, the Black Information Network. A number of largely black cities are trying to decide if the controversial ShotSpotter program should be kept. This includes Detroit. City officials say they will keep it for at least 9 more months. The contract extension was approved by City Council in a heated 5-4 vote. The more than $2 million gunshot detection system has led to much debate about its effectiveness around the country and other issues. Here's both sides of the argument from black women who see it differently.
16: It targets black and brown communities. It violates privacy, and the sensors are unknown where they're located.
17: Unfortunately, my nephew was killed, but if it wasn't for this ShotSpotter, my 7-year-old son would be dead.
15: Supporters, including Detroit police leaders and community members, argue ShotSpotter helps officers find shooting victims more quickly, especially in areas where few people call 911. Cleveland, Ohio is one of the many largely black cities in America with food deserts. Those are neighborhoods, often with African Americans living there, where fresh fruits and vegetables and other healthy foods are hard to find. And WKYC Television reports that city is losing 2 grocery stores within 3 months' time, making matters worse. African American Yolanda Coleman is among those concerned.
18: Some of the prices are going up because of the economy, and, you know, it's the prices. Like, the prices, a lot of people can't afford these foods, even though they say it's more jobs. The jobs are still scarce.
15: This black city councilman is concerned about what he calls a disturbing pattern.
19: You look at trends, and can we stabilize it for our residents? And you look at us being at number 3, poorest city in the nation.
15: Black Cleveland Mayor Justin Bibb calls access to quality, affordable food a priority. Hampton University is mourning the loss of Tony Brown, Dean Emeritus of the Scripps Howard School of Journalism and Communications. He died June 17th at the age of 93. The black man was a pioneering broadcaster, educator, author, and civil rights advocate, best known as the longtime host and executive producer of Tony Brown's Journal. A black former Dallas educator celebrated her 105th birthday, surrounded by over 100 people.
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21: I didn't know all that was coming.
15: Catherine Lacey Mitchell tells NBC 5 Television the surprise guest that showed up to celebrate with her made her day. She is celebrated as a woman that's done so much and continues to do so.
21: My advice is for you to take care of these boys and girls. They need help.
15: Happy birthday, Miss Catherine. For more stories of interest to the black community, log on to BINnews.com. I'm Mike Stevens on your home for Black News First, the Black Information Network.
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6: BIN News This Hour, I'm Andrea Coleman. Coming up,
7: grandfather Adam Daniel Williams, who was in the first generation of slavery. His father was a slave.
6: Descendants of one of America's most respected and loved Black History legacy family celebrate the reopening of a historical landmark linked directly to their family. And a Black and family discovers their connection to the building of the White House.
8: Plus,
9: it means everything, you know, to be recognized by your peers.
6: A legendary black gospel artist prepares to be honored by leading civil rights organizations. But first, here's BIN News Now. Visitors are finally being welcomed back to the birth home of Dr. Martin Luther King Jr. in Atlanta. Family members of the late civil rights icon were on hand for a ribbon-cutting ceremony yesterday, marking the reopening of the landmark.
10: Martin,
6: Dr. Bernice
10: Martin,
6: King.
10: AD and Christine
6: were poured into
10: by their parenting. At that table, there were so many lessons shared.
6: The Auburn Avenue home has been closed for nearly 3 years for structural preservation, modernization, and accessibility improvements. The MLK National Historic Park site will reopen to the public tomorrow. A Black family is learning they are connected to the building of the White House. Essence tells the story of Ashley Swain, a neuroscientist who lives in Atlanta, and her mother, Jackie Smith Sullivan, being the first confirmed living descendants of an enslaved person who helped to build the presidential residence. An enslaved laborer was Sullivan's third great-grandfather and Swain's fourth. You can see the full report in a special feature titled Disney Celebrates America. A clip of the program will also run during a special 4th of July edition of Good Morning America from 7 a.m. to 9 a.m. Eastern tomorrow morning. Cece Winans, the Distinguished Black Award-winning artist, is being recognized this year by the National Urban League. Winans, who has been entertaining audiences for more than 30 years, will receive the President's Award for Arts for exceptional leadership and artistry. In a one-on-one interview with BIN, Winans explains why the award is so special to her.
9: Yeah, it means a lot. It means a lot that they would look at what God has done and want to honor it. And again, all honor and glory goes to the Father. And I pray that this award, that this platform will bring the good news to somebody. You know, I pray that when I accept it, that God will be glorified. So I am humbled by it and it means a lot. And I'm grateful.
6: The NUL's National Conference will take place later this month on July 29th through August 1st in Asheville, Tennessee. You can learn more about it and buy tickets at NUL.org. CC also has the Generations Live Conference coming up this month. It will also be in Nashville from July 23rd to July 25th. And you can learn more about it at GenerationsLiveConference.com. We'll have more of our interview at CC next week. 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I'm Andrea Coleman on the Black Information Network, home of Black News First.
11: Here's what's trending this hour. The heat dome is still cooking large parts of the eastern half of the U.S. New York City saw its first 100-degree day in 14 years. Washington, D.C. temperatures are also reaching triple digits. The happiest place on Earth is celebrating a magical milestone. Disneyland welcomed its 1 billionth guest through its gates in California on Friday. And Serena Williams' return to singles competition drew a record number of viewers. I'm Amber Payton, and that's what's trending.
2: 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Here's Morgan Wood.
12: A major investment is coming to HBCU athletics as Hampton University moves forward with a multi-million dollar renovation of its stadium, aimed at modernizing the fan experience and strengthening campus pride. project will upgrade key areas of the facility, including the playing surface, seating, and game day infrastructure, with an emphasis on safety, accessibility, and the overall experience for fans and student athletes. University leaders say the goal is to bring the stadium up to modern standards while preserving its legacy as a central part of Hampton's athletic tradition. The upgrades are also expected to boost recruiting, support campus events, and expand use of the facility beyond football season. Officials say the work will be completed in phases, with construction expected to begin ahead of the upcoming seasons as part of a long-term investment in the university and its athletic program. With the latest in HBCU news, I'm Morgan Wood on the Black Information Network.
0: 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Number 3, Irreplaceable.

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1: That combination means monthly mortgage payments are still unattainable for many potential buyers. 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That adds more pressure to buyers who are already struggling to save money for down payments. 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
2: Amber Payton with BIN News Now. Chicago's Public Safety Commission is searching for the city's next top cop after Black Superintendent Larry Snelling announced his retirement.
3: Remember, it's not policing alone, right? It's all of us. So we're going to find someone who understands that collective response to community safety.
2: Black Mayor Brandon Johnson says he wants someone who understands the full assignment beyond policing alone. Snelling's last day is July 15th. A federal appeals court is allowing the Trump administration to move forward with plans to remove national park signs it calls disparaging to Americans. Critics say the effort whitewashes history. A lower court had ordered the signs restored, but the appeals court ruled the groups challenging the policy did not show substantial injury. And Lionel Richie is back on stage after a health scare during a show last month. Richie felt dizzy during his June 24th tour opener in St. Paul and ended the concert early. He returned to the stage Tuesday night in Pittsburgh. Get BIN News Now on demand 24/7 on the iHeartRadio app.
4: I'm Kevin Brown on your home for 24/7 News, the Black Information Network. New York City is experiencing a historic heat wave as we head into the 4th of July holiday weekend. Office of Emergency Management Commissioner Christine Farrell says we're approaching, if not exceeding, record-breaking territory.
5: People should take it slow, try to spend time in air conditioning, either, you know, in their own homes and friends and families, or the city has a cooling center network.
4: The city has a network of nearly 600 cooling centers, including public libraries, with the closest location posted on Link NYC kiosks. No matter how they're keeping cool, people are urged to drink water and check in on their neighbors. New Yorkers sharing how they're holding up.
6: Best I can. What else are you going to do? Got to come to work. What are you going to do? It's Mother Nature. Nothing you can do about it.
7: Water and lots of sunscreen, so where your eyes are burning.
8: Actually, I got some water. I'm just trying to survive out here. It's about to get real hot.
4: A new law in Florida expands the eligible age for children to learn how to swim for free from ages 1 to 7, up from 4. Florida Congresswoman Debbie Wasserman Schultz says those additional 3 years of swimming lessons will save lives.
9: Drowning remains the leading cause of accidental death for children under the age of 5. And in my home state of Florida, we just had the deadliest year on record for child drownings. 119 children tragically lost their lives in 2025.
4: The swimming lesson voucher program benefits children of low-income Florida residents living below the federal poverty level. Also children with autism who are attracted to water features and active military families. The family of one-year-old Cohen Wiley of Mississippi, who was fatally shot during a police response to an alleged shoplifting incident, is demanding transparency and accountability in the investigation. Civil rights attorney Ben Crump revealed the findings of an independent forensic review conducted by Dr. Roger Mitchell to determine what happened during the tragic encounter. The family hopes the examination will provide answers about the trajectory of the bullet and the officer's use of force and whether proper tactics were followed. They're determined to ensure that Cohen's life is not forgotten, and they're pushing for meaningful answers about the events that led to his death. The Texas State Board of Education recently approved a required reading list for public schools, including selections from the Bible, following a 2023 state law. The list features over 200 readings, including biblical texts and works by literary figures like Shakespeare and Martin Luther King Jr. Critics argue that the mandatory Bible readings violate the First Amendment, while historical court cases have addressed the issue of religion in public schools. The board's list has sparked concerns about promoting Christianity over other faiths, and legal challenges are expected as the program is implemented in Texas schools. Kansas City's Juneteenth celebration, which marked its 15th anniversary with over 200 vendors and thousands of visitors, faced a setback when Republican Missouri lawmakers cut its funding, including grants to prevent human trafficking in the state. Despite losing over half of its annual budget, the event organizers are determined to continue the celebrations. The decision to cut funding for Juneteenth and human trafficking prevention has sparked criticism and disappointment among lawmakers and community members. Highlighting the importance of supporting such initiatives, the connection between Juneteenth and human trafficking underscores the need to prioritize efforts to combat exploitation and injustice. I'm Kevin Brown on your home for Black News First, the Black Information Network.
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14: I'm Mike Stevens on your home for Black News First, the Black Information Network. A number of largely black cities are trying to decide if the controversial ShotSpotter program should be kept. This includes Detroit. City officials say they will keep it for at least 9 more months. The contract extension was approved by city council in a heated 5-4 vote. The more than $2 million gunshot detection system has led to much debate about its effectiveness around the country and other issues. Here's both sides of the argument from black women who see it differently.
15: It targets black and brown communities. It violates privacy, and the sensors are unknown where they're located.
16: Unfortunately, my nephew was killed, but if it wasn't for the ShotSpotter, my 7-year-old son would be dead.
14: Supporters, including Detroit police leaders and community members, argue ShotSpotter helps officers find shooting victims more quickly, especially in areas where few people call 911. Cleveland, Ohio is one of the many largely black cities in America with food deserts. Those are neighborhoods, often with African Americans living there, where fresh fruits and vegetables and other healthy foods are hard to find. And WKYC Television reports that city is losing 2 grocery stores within 3 months' time, making matters worse. African American Yolanda Coleman is among those concerned.
17: Some of the prices are going up because of the economy, and, you know, it's the prices. Like, the prices, a lot of people can't afford these foods, even though they say it's more jobs. The jobs are still scarce.
14: This black city councilman is concerned about what he calls a disturbing pattern.
18: You look at trends, and can we stabilize it for our residents? And you look at us being at number 3, poorest city in the nation.
14: Black Cleveland Mayor Justin Bibb calls access to quality, affordable food a priority. Hampton University is mourning the loss of Tony Brown, Dean Emeritus of the Scripps Howard School of Journalism and Communications. He died June 17th at the age of 93. The black man was a pioneering broadcaster, educator, author, and civil rights advocate, best known as the longtime host and executive producer of Tony Brown's Journal. A black former Dallas educator celebrated her 105th birthday, surrounded by over 100 people.
19: Happy birthday. I didn't know all that was coming.
14: Catherine Lacey Mitchell tells NBC 5 Television the surprise guest that showed up to celebrate with her made her day. She is celebrated as a woman that's done so much and continues to do so.
19: My advice is for you to take care of these boys and girls. They need help.
14: Happy birthday, Miss Catherine. For more stories of interest to the black community, log on to binnews.com. I'm Mike Stevens on your home for Black News First, the Black Information Network.
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4: For millions of Americans, the dream of home ownership has not disappeared, but it has become more expensive. Housing affordability continues to be one of the biggest financial headaches facing American families, especially first-time home buyers, and especially Black families. According to economists at Stanford's Institute for Economic Policy Research, affordability is expected to remain a major concern for the remainder of the year. Two of the driving forces making home ownership more difficult are overly priced homes and the cost of borrowing money. Mortgage rates remain significantly higher than they were just a few years ago. And in lots of real estate markets, home prices are still at or close to record highs. That combination means monthly mortgage payments are still unattainable for many potential buyers. If inflation remains high, the cost of borrowing money could stay elevated. That adds more pressure to buyers who are already struggling to save money for down payments. Money news at 24 and 54 minutes past each hour. I'm Nicole Deal on your home for Black News First, the Black Information Network.
5: Amber Payton with BIN News Now. Chicago's Public Safety Commission is searching for the city's next top cop after Black Superintendent Larry Snelling announced his retirement.
6: Remember, it's not policing alone, right? It's all of us. So we're going to find someone who understands that collective response to community safety.
5: Black Mayor Brandon Johnson says he wants someone who understands the full assignment beyond policing alone. Snelling's last day is July 15th. A federal appeals court is allowing the Trump administration to move forward with plans to remove national park signs it calls disparaging to Americans. Critics say the effort whitewashes history. A lower court had ordered the signs restored, but the appeals court ruled the groups challenging the policy did not show substantial injury. And Lionel Richie is back on stage after a health scare during a show last month. Richie felt dizzy during his June 24th tour opener in St. Paul and ended the concert early. He returned to the stage Tuesday night in Pittsburgh. Get BIN News Now on demand 24/7 on the iHeartRadio app.
7: I'm Kevin Brown on your home for 24/7 News, the Black Information Network. New York City is experiencing a historic heat wave as we head into the 4th of July holiday weekend. Office of Emergency Management Commissioner Christine Farrell says we're approaching, if not exceeding, record-breaking territory.
8: People should take it slow, try to spend time in air conditioning, either, you know, in their own homes and friends and families, or the city has a cooling center network.
7: The city has a network of nearly 600 cooling centers, including public libraries, with the closest location posted on Link NYC kiosks. No matter how they're keeping cool, people are urged to drink water and check in on their neighbors. New Yorkers sharing how they're holding up.
9: Best I can. What else are you going to do? Got to come to work. What are you going to do? It's Mother Nature. Nothing you can do about it.
10: Water and lots of sunscreen, so where your eyes are burning.
11: I got some water. I'm just trying to survive out here. It's about to get real hot.
7: A new law in Florida expands the eligible age for children to learn how to swim for free from ages 1 to 7, up from 4. Florida Congresswoman Debbie Wasserman Schultz says those additional 3 years of swimming lessons will save lives.
12: Drowning remains the leading cause of accidental death for children under the age of 5. And in my home state of Florida, we just had the deadliest year on record for child drownings. 119 children tragically lost their lives in 2025.
7: The swimming lesson voucher program benefits children of low-income Florida residents living below the federal poverty level. Also children with autism who are attracted to water features and active military families. The family of one-year-old Cohen Wiley of Mississippi, who was fatally shot during a police response to an alleged shoplifting incident, is demanding transparency and accountability in the investigation. Civil rights attorney Ben Crump revealed the findings of an independent forensic review conducted by Dr. Roger Mitchell to determine what happened during the tragic encounter. The family hopes the examination will provide answers about the trajectory of the bullet and the officer's use of force and whether proper tactics were followed. They're determined to ensure that Cohen's life is not forgotten, and they're pushing for meaningful answers about the events that led to his death. The Texas State Board of Education recently approved a required reading list for public schools, including selections from the Bible, following a 2023 state law. The list features over 200 readings, including biblical texts and works by literary figures like Shakespeare and Martin Luther King Jr. Critics argue that the mandatory Bible readings violate the First Amendment, while historical court cases have addressed the issue of religion in public schools. The board's list has sparked concerns about promoting Christianity over other faiths, and legal challenges are expected as the program is implemented in Texas schools. Kansas City's Juneteenth celebration, which marked its 15th anniversary with over 200 vendors and thousands of visitors, faced a setback when Republican Missouri lawmakers cut its funding, including grants to prevent human trafficking in the state. Despite losing over half of its annual budget, the event organizers are determined to continue the celebrations. The decision to cut funding for Juneteenth and human trafficking prevention has sparked criticism and disappointment among lawmakers and community members. Highlighting the importance of supporting such initiatives, the connection between Juneteenth and human trafficking underscores the need to prioritize efforts to combat exploitation and injustice. I'm Kevin Brown on your home for Black News First, the Black Information Network.
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17: On your home for Black News First, the Black Information Network. A number of largely Black cities are trying to decide if the controversial ShotSpotter program should be kept. This includes Detroit. City officials say they will keep it for at least 9 more months. The contract extension was approved by City Council in a heated 5-4 vote. The more than $2 million gunshot detection system has led to much debate about its effectiveness around the country and other issues. Here's both sides of the argument from Black women who see it differently.
18: It targets Black and brown communities. It violates privacy, and the sensors are unknown where they're located.
19: Unfortunately, my nephew was killed, but if it wasn't for the ShotSpotter, my 7-year-old son would be dead.
17: Supporters, including Detroit police leaders and community members, argue ShotSpotter helps officers find shooting victims more quickly, especially in areas where few people call 911. Cleveland, Ohio is one of the many largely Black cities in America with food deserts. Those are neighborhoods, often with African Americans living there, where fresh fruits and vegetables and other healthy foods are hard to find. And WKYC Television reports that city is losing 2 grocery stores within 3 months' time, making matters worse. African American Yolanda Coleman is among those concerned.
20: Some of the prices are going up because of the economy, and, you know, it's the prices. Like, the prices, a lot of people can't afford these foods. Even though they say it's more jobs, the jobs are still scarce.
17: This Black city councilman is concerned about what he calls a disturbing pattern.
21: You look at trends, and can we stabilize it for our residents? And you look at us being at number 3, poorest city in the nation.
17: Black Cleveland Mayor Justin Bibb calls access to quality, affordable food a priority. Hampton University is mourning the loss of Tony Brown, Dean Emeritus of the Scripps Howard School of Journalism and Communications. He died June 17th at the age of 93. The black man was a pioneering broadcaster, educator, author, and civil rights advocate, best known as the longtime host and executive producer of Tony Brown's Journal. A black former Dallas educator celebrated her 105th birthday, surrounded by over 100 people. Happy
0: birthday. I didn't know all that was coming.
17: Catherine Lacey Mitchell tells NBC 5 Television the surprise guest that showed up to celebrate with her made her day. She is celebrated as a woman that's done so much and continues to do so.
0: My advice is for you to take care of these boys and girls. They need help.
17: Happy birthday, Miss Catherine. For more stories of interest to the black community, log on to binnews.com. I'm Mike Stevens on your home for Black News First, the Black Information Network.
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0: The best skaters, BMX riders, and moto athletes in the world don't compete in leagues. 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
6: An NAACP lawsuit, a federal judge blocked the U.S. Postal Service from carrying out President Trump's order to restrict mail-in ballots. The National Association for the Advancement of Colored People called Trump's order earlier this year an attempt to rig the election. To Louisiana, where it looks like a retired judge will preside over former Sheriff Susan Hudson, who's a Black woman's

0: case in Orleans criminal court. The former jail boss was charged by Republican AG Liz Merle after 10 inmates escaped the Orleans Parish jail last summer. A whole host of judges recused themselves from the case. Some black Orleans Parish residents see the charges as a political stunt by state Republicans. Here's Hudson's attorney Gregory Carter speaking to Fox 8 during a previous court appearance.
1: She worked tirelessly for the city. She served this city. She wants to be heard in this city. The citizens of this community deserve the opportunity to hear this case and make a decision in this case, and that's what we intend to have.
0: We stay in New Orleans, where Essence Fest fans are getting ready to pour into New Orleans. Restaurants like Black-owned Herd Dat Kitchen say they're ready for the economic boost. Here's Jeffrey Herd via Fox 8.
2: By Saturday, it'll be real crazy, yes.
0: Millions of black tourists are expected to fill up hotels as they spend thousands of dollars at bars, shopping outlets, and come for the black-owned local restaurants. Here's Herd again via Fox 8.
2: A lot of flavor, a lot of spice. Not scared to use spices.
0: Essence changed hands in 2018. It's owned by black Liberian-born Richelieu Dennis, who's the founder of Shea Moisture. Finally, let's take a look back in history. On July 7th, 1964, President Lyndon B. Johnson signed the Civil Rights Act of 1964. That made it illegal to discriminate against people based on race, color, religion, sex, or national origin. Federal agencies like the Equal Employment Opportunity Commission, or EEOC, were created to investigate discrimination and enforce compliance. 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I'm Tammy Eswick on your home for Black News First, the Black Information Network. 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
3: President Trump is pushing for a faster decline in gas prices. The president previously urged gas companies to drop their prices and warned that big problems lie ahead if there is any price gouging. However, he acknowledged in a new Truth Social post that oil costs are dropping, but highlighted the gas prices are not falling fast enough ahead of the 4th of July weekend. Trump also claimed the so-called Freedom Fuel Network is expected to help lower gas prices at 25 stations in the Philadelphia area. The Justice Department is directing its staff to bring fraud charges in alleged cases of birth tourism. This is in response to the Supreme Court's birthright citizenship ruling. Following the 623 ruling, the DOJ's Office of the Deputy Attorney General says investigation and prosecution of birth tourism schemes should be prioritized by all criminal division staff. And that's your Washington Roundup. I'm Mike Moore on your home for 24/7 News, the Black Information Network.
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7: For millions of Americans, the dream of home ownership has not disappeared, but it has become more expensive. Housing affordability continues to be one of the biggest financial headaches facing American families, especially first-time home buyers, and especially black families. According to economists at Stanford's Institute for Economic Policy Research, affordability is expected to remain a major concern for the remainder of the year. Two of the driving forces making home ownership more difficult are overly priced homes and the cost of borrowing money. Mortgage rates remain significantly higher than they were just a few years ago. And in lots of real estate markets, home prices are still at or close to record highs. That combination means monthly mortgage payments are still unattainable for many potential buyers. If inflation remains high, the cost of borrowing money could stay elevated. That adds more pressure to buyers who are already struggling to save money for down payments. Money News at 24 and 54 minutes past each hour. I'm Nicole Deal on your home for Black News First, the Black Information Network.
0: MES with BIN News now. To Florida, where one person is dead after a lightning strike. It happened on Fort Myers Beach Friday. Three others were taken to the hospital. No word on their condition at this time. Here's Fire Chief Scott Wirth.
8: Civilians on scene were doing CPR and had a defibrillator available.
0: On Independence Day, Pope Leo calling on Americans to welcome new arrivals and protect them in a letter sent to the U.S. this week. The Pope, who has Black and Haitian heritage, also urged the world to become more human. Finally, New Orleans rapper Lil Wayne saying, "I'm sorry" to fans after missing a performance in Maine on June 30th. NBC News says fans waited until 11 at night just to be told that he wouldn't perform. The show rescheduled for July 28th. Get BIN News now on demand 24/7 on the iHeartRadio app.
7: I'm Vanessa Tyler on the Black Information Network, your home for Black News First. Happy 250, America. This celebration is never complete without honoring the enormous Black contributions to building this country. Black genius stolen from Black people. Yaba Baker is fighting for the art of his fourth generation grandfather, whose stoneware clay pots are priceless artifacts in museums today. Yaba Baker joins me along with his attorney, George Fothery.
9: Thank you. Thank you, Mika. Glad to be here.
7: Yaba, please tell me about your fourth generation grandfather, David Drake. Many in history know him as Dave the Potter. He lived during the 1800s.
9: Up until around 1870, he was an enslaved individual, as you said, but had a real talent, a mastery of making pottery. And he also was a little bit of a rebel because at that point in time, in South Carolina, it was illegal for slaves to read or write. And he did both, so much so he actually wrote and inscribed poems and his name on his actual pottery. And that's one of the things that made him one of the most famous African-Americans who were enslaved at that time period.
7: But get this, he didn't even know there was a connection.
9: We didn't have any idea, like most African-American families, about our lineage probably past two or three generations. So there was a phone call from a genealogist in 2016 that told us that we were related to David Drake. And we were like, well, we don't know who that is.
7: You soon learn that his fourth generation great-grandfather's beautiful clay pots made during his enslavement went for more than $1 million at auction, a record for all ceramic pots.
10: Attorney Fothery, where does the law stand in retrieving such family heirlooms hundreds of years later?
11: For the past 2 to 3 decades, what you've observed with U.S. museums across the country is this movement towards ethical restitution. Ethical restitution is the act of museums returning works that are in their collection to the rightful owners. What's significant about the David Drake work is, until last October, no museum had ever applied principles of ethical restitution to artwork that was created by enslaved African Americans.
10: How many museums out there actually have the pots?
11: Yeah, there's about 24 museums in the U.S. that are currently holding jars created by David Drake. The family and I are in contact with the majority of them.
9: At this point, we've acquired 6 pots, 3 from collectors and 3 from museums.
7: Follow their journey at DaveThePotterFamily.org. Yaba Baker and attorney George Fothery, thank you both.
9: Thank you for having us. I appreciate it.
11: It's been a pleasure.
7: With Black News First, I'm Vanessa Tyler on the Black Information Network.
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14: I'm Mike Stevens on your home for Black News First, the Black Information Network. A number of largely black cities are trying to decide if the controversial ShotSpotter program should be kept. This includes Detroit. City officials say they will keep it for at least 9 more months. The contract extension was approved by City Council in a heated 5-4 vote. The more than $2 million gunshot detection system has led to much debate about its effectiveness around the country and other issues. Here's both sides of the argument from black women who see it differently.
15: It targets black and brown communities. It violates privacy, and the sensors are unknown where they're located.
16: Unfortunately, my nephew was killed, but if it wasn't for the ShotSpotter, my 7-year-old son would be dead.
14: Supporters, including Detroit police leaders and community members, argue ShotSpotter helps officers find shooting victims more quickly, especially in areas where few people call 911. Cleveland, Ohio is one of the many largely black cities in America with food deserts. Those are neighborhoods, often with African Americans living there, where fresh fruits and vegetables and other healthy foods are hard to find. And WKYC Television reports that city is losing 2 grocery stores within 3 months' time, making matters worse. African American Yolanda Coleman is among those concerned.
17: Some of the prices are going up because of the economy, and, you know, it's the prices. Like, the prices, a lot of people can't afford these foods. Even though they say it's more jobs, the jobs are still scarce.
14: This black city councilman is concerned about what he calls a disturbing pattern.
18: You look at trends, and can we stabilize it for our residents? And you look at us being at number 3, poorest city in the nation.
14: Black Cleveland Mayor Justin Bibb calls access to quality, affordable food a priority. Hampton University is mourning the loss of Tony Brown, Dean Emeritus of the Scripps Howard School of Journalism and Communications. He died June 17th at the age of 93. The black man was a pioneering broadcaster, educator, author, and civil rights advocate, best known as the longtime host and executive producer of Tony Brown's Journal. A black former Dallas educator celebrated her 105th birthday, surrounded by over 100 people.
19: Happy birthday. I didn't know all that was coming.
14: Catherine Lacey Mitchell tells NBC 5 Television the surprise guest that showed up to celebrate with her made her day. She is celebrated as a woman that's done so much and continues to do so.
19: My advice is for you to take care of these boys and girls. They need help.
14: Happy birthday, Miss Catherine. For more stories of interest to the black community, log on to BINnews.com. I'm Mike Stevens on your home for Black News First, the Black Information Network.
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21: I'm Bill Black with another Bet You Didn't Know music fact. Remember when we were kids, there was a story about the little engine that could? 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Let me explain.
22: I get those goosebumps every time. I need the Heimlich. Throw that to the side.
21: It's Travis Scott featuring Kendrick Lamar. Goosebumps. Now, when this beat originally dropped, it was given to Drake. Didn't want it. It was given to Schoolboy Q. He passed.

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1: Like I said, I just, you know, been slipping a little, but I'm completely ready to give him 100% of me, and I'm good to go now. But I've been kind of slipping in the game.
0: Oh, after you went out there and started sampling. Now you ready to come back and talk about you want to give 100% of you after you went out there and started testing the waters, huh?
1: Pretty much. I mean, it sounds sad, but it's the truth.
0: I understand. It is what it is, boo.
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4: For millions of Americans, the dream of home ownership has not disappeared, but it has become more expensive. Housing affordability continues to be one of the biggest financial headaches facing American families, especially first-time home buyers, and especially Black families. According to economists at Stanford's Institute for Economic Policy Research, affordability is expected to remain a major concern for the remainder of the year. Two of the driving forces making home ownership more difficult are overly priced homes and the cost of borrowing money. Mortgage rates remain significantly higher than they were just a few years ago. And in lots of real estate markets, home prices are still at or close to record highs. That combination means monthly mortgage payments are still unattainable for many potential buyers. If inflation remains high, the cost of borrowing money could stay elevated. That adds more pressure to buyers who are already struggling to save money for down payments. Money news at 24 and 54 minutes past each hour. I'm Nicole Deal on your home for Black News First, the Black Information Network.
5: CBS with BIN News now. To Florida, where one person is dead after a lightning strike. It happened on Fort Myers Beach Friday. Three others were taken to the hospital. No word on their condition at this time. Here's Fire Chief Scott Wirth.
6: Civilians on scene. We're doing CPR and at a defibrillator available.
5: On Independence Day, Pope Leo calling on Americans to welcome new arrivals and protect them in a letter sent to the U.S. this week. The Pope, who has Black and Haitian heritage, also urged the world to become more human. Finally, New Orleans rapper Lil Wayne saying, "I'm sorry" to fans after missing a performance in Maine on June 30th. NBC News says fans waited until 11 at night just to be told that he wouldn't perform. The show rescheduled for July 28th. 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
7: I'm Kevin Brown on your home for 24/7 News, the Black Information Network. It's another day of extreme heat for New York and New Jersey as people gear up to celebrate the holiday. Heat and humidity are bearing down on the region. It feels like temperatures could be hotter than 100 degrees at times. People are finding ways to stay cool.
8: What are you going to do? It's Mother Nature. Nothing you can do about it.
9: Honestly, I got some water. I'm just trying to survive out here. It's about to get real hot later. Like, this is just getting started. I think the worst day to wear all black. Yeah, I'm about to go through it.
7: New York officials are urging people to find shaded areas, drink lots of water, and check in on each other. The CDC says the odds of getting food poisoning is 1 in 6 during the year. But during the holiday, that number spikes, and they warn the downside of your barbecue could be awful. Correspondent Bree Tennis with more.
10: The health agency says the trouble zone with food bacteria is probably not your first pass at the buffet. It's your second or third. Summer heat, improper temperature control, and shared utensils causes bacteria to multiply, and that means foodborne illness. And the symptoms? Not fun. Nausea, vomiting, stomach cramps, diarrhea, fever, and chills. So be choosy with the food, and don't forget to wash your hands. I'm Bree Tennis.
7: A federal judge has blocked the United States Postal Service from implementing a new rule that would restrict mail-in voting, siding with the NAACP in a lawsuit. The rule, proposed by the Postmaster General, would have required postal workers not to deliver mail-in ballots in certain states. The judge found that the rule violated a 2021 settlement to prioritize election mail and was designed to exert federal control over mail-in ballots. Despite multiple failed attempts by Trump to restrict mail-in voting, the Supreme Court recently upheld a Mississippi law allowing late mail-in ballots to be counted. Trump's efforts to federalize elections and limit mail-in voting continue despite legal setbacks. A tragic accident occurred in Syracuse, New York, where 16-year-old Damarian Jones accidentally shot and killed his 13-year-old best friend, Jonah Tanner, before taking his own life out of guilt. The shooting involving a 9mm handgun took place inside a residence where the two teens were spending time together. Despite medical efforts, Tanner was declared brain dead, and both families are now preparing to lay the teens to rest together. The case is under review as investigators work to determine how the teens accessed the firearm and what led to the tragic event. At a vigil held in their honor, James' mother shared his final words to her, "I love you," as a poignant memory of their last goodbye. A youth sports wrestling match between two elementary-aged boys was disrupted by a badly behaved parent. The incident occurred when a white mother crossed the line and physically intervened in a match in which her son was losing to a black opponent. The mother grabbed the opponent's leg and flipped him over, prompting a chaotic scene with the shocked parents of the pinned child. The incident sparked a debate online over whether the mother's actions were racially motivated or simply overzealous parenting. But all agreed that adult interference in a youth wrestling match is unacceptable. I'm Kevin Brown on your home for Black News First, the Black Information Network.
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14: The first ever X Games League Championship is going down live, and New Orleans has the call. 3 days of elite action sports, a season's worth of competition, coming down to one final weekend. 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Don't miss the moment it becomes history.
7: Stevens on your home for Black News First, the Black Information Network. A number of largely black cities are trying to decide if the controversial ShotSpotter program should be kept. This includes Detroit. City officials say they will keep it for at least 9 more months. The contract extension was approved by City Council in a heated 5-4 vote. The more than $2 million gunshot detection system has led to much debate about its effectiveness around the country and other issues. Here's both sides of the argument from black women who see it differently.
15: It targets black and brown communities. It violates privacy, and the sensors are unknown where they're located.
16: Unfortunately, my nephew was killed, but if it wasn't for the ShotSpotter, my 7-year-old son would be dead.
7: Supporters, including Detroit police leaders and community members, argue ShotSpotter helps officers find shooting victims more quickly, especially in areas where few people call 911. Cleveland, Ohio is one of the many largely black cities in America with food deserts. Those are neighborhoods, often with African Americans living there, where fresh fruits and vegetables and other healthy foods are hard to find. And WKYC Television reports that city is losing 2 grocery stores within 3 months' time, making matters worse. African American Yolanda Coleman is among those concerned.
17: Some of the prices are going up because of the economy, and, you know, it's the prices. Like, the prices, a lot of people can't afford these foods, even though they say it's more jobs. The jobs are still scarce.
7: This black city councilman is concerned about what he calls a disturbing pattern.
18: You look at trends, and can we stabilize it for our residents? And you look at us being at number 3, poorest city in the nation.
7: Black Cleveland Mayor Justin Bibb calls access to quality, affordable food a priority. Hampton University is mourning the loss of Tony Brown, Dean Emeritus of the Scripps Howard School of Journalism and Communications. He died June 17th at the age of 93. The black man was a pioneering broadcaster, educator, author, and civil rights advocate, best known as the longtime host and executive producer of Tony Brown's Journal. A black former Dallas educator celebrated her 105th birthday, surrounded by over 100 people.
19: Happy birthday. I didn't know all that was coming.
7: Catherine Lacey Mitchell tells NBC 5 Television the surprise guest that showed up to celebrate with her made her day. She is celebrated as a woman that's done so much and continues to do so.
19: My advice is for you to take care of these boys and girls. They need help.
7: Happy birthday, Miss Catherine. For more stories of interest to the black community, log on to BINnews.com. I'm Mike Stevens on your home for Black News First, the Black Information Network.
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0: A whole host of judges recused themselves from the case. Some Black Orleans Parish residents see the charges as a political stunt by state Republicans. Here's Hudson's attorney, Gregory Carter, speaking to Fox 8 during a previous court appearance.
1: She worked tirelessly for the city. She served this city. She wants to be heard in this city. The citizens of this community deserve the opportunity to hear this case and make a decision in this case. And that's what we intend to have.
0: We stay in New Orleans, where Essence Fest fans are getting ready to pour into New Orleans. Restaurants like Black-owned Herd Dat Kitchen say they're ready for the economic boost. Here's Jeffrey Herd via Fox 8.
2: By Saturday, it'll be real crazy, yes.
0: Millions of Black tourists are expected to fill up hotels as they spend thousands of dollars at bars, shopping outlets, and come for the Black-owned local restaurants. Here's Herd again via Fox 8.
2: A lot of flavor, a lot of spice. Not scared to use spices.
0: Essence changed hands in 2018. It's owned by Black Liberian-born Richelieu Dennis, who's the founder of Shea Moisture. Finally, let's take a look back in history. On July 7th, 1964, President Lyndon B. Johnson signed the Civil Rights Act of 1964. That made it illegal to discriminate against people based on race, color, religion, sex, or national origin. Federal agencies like the Equal Employment Opportunity Commission, or EEOC, were created to investigate discrimination and enforce compliance. For more on these stories, plus international, national, state, and local news impacting the Black community, listen to the Black Information Network on the iHeartRadio app or log on to BINnews.com. 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I'm Tammy Eswick on your home for Black News First, the Black Information Network. 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
3: President Trump is pushing for a faster decline in gas prices. The president previously urged gas companies to drop their prices and warned that big problems lie ahead if there is any price gouging. However, he acknowledged in a new Truth Social post that oil costs are dropping, but highlighted the gas prices are not falling fast enough ahead of the 4th of July weekend. Trump also claimed the so-called Freedom Fuel Network is expected to help lower gas prices at 25 stations in the Philadelphia area. The Justice Department is directing its staff to bring fraud charges in alleged cases of birth tourism. This is in response to the Supreme Court's birthright citizenship ruling. Following the 623 ruling, the DOJ's Office of the Deputy Attorney General says investigation and prosecution of birth tourism schemes should be prioritized by all criminal division staff. And that's your Washington Roundup. I'm Mike Moore on your home for 24/7 News, the Black Information Network.
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8: For millions of Americans, the dream of home ownership has not disappeared, but it has become more expensive. Housing affordability continues to be one of the biggest financial headaches facing American families, especially first-time home buyers, and especially Black families. According to economists at Stanford's Institute for Economic Policy Research, affordability is expected to remain a major concern for the remainder of the year. Two of the driving forces making home ownership more difficult are overly priced homes and the cost of borrowing money. Mortgage rates remain significantly higher than they were just a few years ago. And in lots of real estate markets, home prices are still at or close to record highs. That combination means monthly mortgage payments are still unattainable for many potential buyers. If inflation remains high, the cost of borrowing money could stay

0: that adds more pressure to buyers who are already struggling to save money for down payments. Money news at 24 and 54 minutes past each hour. I'm Nicole Deal on your home for Black News First, the Black Information Network.
1: I'm Tammy Eswick with BIN News Now. Black comedian Dave Chappelle speaking to Andy Cohen and Anderson Cooper during a special CNN Independence Eve show where he had a message for President Donald Trump.
2: And Mr. Trump, please leave those Haitians in Springfield alone. We love them.
1: The U.S. Supreme Court recently ended temporary protected status, or TPS, for Haitians. Now many fear deportation. Well, a potential mid-flight lightning strike forced a Delta flight bound for Atlanta to divert to Indiana. No injuries were reported among the 180 passengers or the crew on board. Well, mark your calendars. Netflix says Tyler Perry brought back a fan favorite. Why Did I Get Married Again? It premieres September 9th, and according to Bossip, all the original cast favorites are back, from Jill Scott to Michael White. Get BIN News Now on demand 24/7 on the iHeartRadio app.
0: I'm Vanessa Tyler on the Black Information Network, your home for Black News First. Happy 250, America. This celebration is never complete without honoring the enormous Black contributions to building this country. Black genius stolen from Black people. Yaba Baker is fighting for the art of his fourth generation grandfather, whose stoneware, clay pots are priceless artifacts in museums today. Yaba Baker joins me along with his attorney, George Fothery.
3: Thank you. Thank you, Mika. Glad to be here.
0: Yeah, but please tell me about your fourth generation grandfather, David Drake. Many in history know him as Dave the Potter. He lived during the 1800s.
3: Up until around 1870, he was an enslaved individual, as you said, but had a real talent, a mastery of making pottery. And he also was a little bit of a rebel, because at that point in time in South Carolina, it was illegal for slaves to read or write. And he did both, so much so he actually wrote and inscribed poems and his name on his actual pottery. And that's one of the things that made him one of the most famous African-Americans who were enslaved at that time period.
0: But get this, he didn't even know there was a connection.
3: We didn't have any idea, like most African-American families, about our lineage probably past two or three generations. So there was a phone call from a genealogist in 2016 that told us that we were related to David Drake. And we were like, well, we don't know who that is.
0: You soon learn that his fourth generation great-grandfather's beautiful clay pots, made during his enslavement, went for more than $1 million at auction, a record for all ceramic pots. Attorney Fothery, where does the law stand in retrieving such family heirlooms hundreds of years later?
4: For the past 2 to 3 decades, what you've observed with U.S. museums across the country is this movement towards ethical restitution. Ethical restitution is the act of museums returning works that are in their collection to the rightful owners. What's significant about the David Drake work is, until last October, no museum had ever applied principles of ethical restitution to artwork that was created by enslaved African Americans.
0: How many museums out there actually have the pots?
4: Yeah, there's about 24 museums in the U.S. that are currently holding jars created by David Drake. The family and I are in contact with the majority of them.
3: At this point, we've acquired 6 pots, 3 from collectors and 3 from museums.
0: Follow their journey at DaveThePotterFamily.org. Yaba Baker and attorney George Fothery, thank you both.
3: Thank you for having us. I appreciate it.
4: It's been a pleasure.
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7: March 18th, 1969, black nurses use their lunch break to protest discrimination at Charleston's Medical College Hospital. The 12 workers are accused of leaving their patients and are fired. The next day, over 60 African-American hospital employees walk off the job and start a strike against the hospital. On April 25th, Governor McNair calls up 1,000 state troopers and National Guardsmen, orders a 9 p.m. curfew, and declares a state of emergency. Coretta Scott King addresses the Emmanuel African Methodist Episcopal Church on April 30th.
8: In our nation, the black working woman is perhaps the most discriminated against.
7: The governor responds with armored personnel carriers and soldiers brandishing bayonets. The black community boycotts Charleston businesses. Some report revenue reductions of as much as 50%. The hospital is eventually charged with 37 instances of civil rights violations by the federal government, who threatened to cut off $12 million in funding. And on June 27th, 1969, hospital president McCord yields. I'm Wesson Tishome for the Black Information Network.
9: I'm Mike Stevens on your home for Black News First, the Black Information Network. A number of largely black cities are trying to decide if the controversial ShotSpotter program should be kept. This includes Detroit. City officials say they will keep it for at least 9 more months. The contract extension was approved by City Council in a heated 5-4 vote. The more than $2 million gunshot detection system has led to much debate about its effectiveness around the country and other issues. Here's both sides of the argument from black women who see it differently.
10: It targets black and brown communities. It violates privacy, and the sensors are unknown where they're located.
11: Unfortunately, my nephew was killed, but if it wasn't for the ShotSpotter, my 7-year-old son would be dead.
9: Supporters, including Detroit police leaders and community members, argue ShotSpotter helps officers find shooting victims more quickly, especially in areas where few people call 911. Cleveland, Ohio is one of the many largely black cities in America with food deserts. Those are neighborhoods, often with African Americans living there, where fresh fruits and vegetables and other healthy foods are hard to find. And WKYC Television reports that city is losing 2 grocery stores within 3 months' time, making matters worse. African American Yolanda Coleman is among those concerned.
12: Some of the prices are going up because of the economy, and, you know, it's the prices. Like, the prices, a lot of people can't afford these foods, even though they say it's more jobs. The jobs are still scarce.
9: This black city councilman is concerned about what he calls a disturbing pattern.
13: You look at trends, and can we stabilize it for our residents? And you look at us being at number 3, poorest city in the nation.
9: Black Cleveland Mayor Justin Bibb calls access to quality, affordable food a priority. Hampton University is mourning the loss of Tony Brown, Dean Emeritus of the Scripps Howard School of Journalism and Communications. He died June 17th at the age of 93. The black man was a pioneering broadcaster, educator, author, and civil rights advocate, best known as the longtime host and executive producer of Tony Brown's Journal. A black former Dallas educator celebrated her 105th birthday, surrounded by over 100 people.
14: Happy birthday. I didn't know all that was coming.
9: Catherine Lacey Mitchell tells NBC 5 Television the surprise guest that showed up to celebrate with her made her day. She is celebrated as a woman that's done so much and continues to do so.
14: My advice is for you to take care of these boys and girls. They need help.
9: Happy birthday, Miss Catherine. For more stories of interest to the black community, log on to BINnews.com. I'm Mike Stevens on your home for Black News First, the Black Information Network. 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
17: 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Psychopath, gangster, child killer, rapist. I'm Matthew Condon, journalist and true crime author, and I've spent years researching and tracking the life and crimes of this vicious murderer. 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
17: 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He self-confessed to 33. My opinion? It's closer to 100. From Wooshka Studios, I'm Matthew Condon, and this is Ghostgate Road.
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23: Black pastor Terry Reed has been sentenced to 80 years in prison for sexually abusing two boys in Alabama, marking his third conviction for crimes against minors.
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24: We were not even emancipated until 1863. 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
25: BIN News this hour, I'm Andrea Coleman. Coming up.
26: Grandfather, Adam Daniel Williams, who was in the first generation of slavery. His father was a slave.
25: Descendants of one of America's most respected and loved Black History Legacy family celebrate the reopening of a historical landmark linked directly to their family. And a black family, discovers their connection to the building of the White House. Plus,
27: it means everything, you know, to be recognized by your peers, by your culture.
25: A legendary black gospel artist prepares to be honored by leading civil rights organizations. BIN News Now. Visitors are finally being welcomed back to the birth home of Dr. Martin Luther King Jr. in Atlanta. Family members of the late civil rights icon were on hand for a ribbon-cutting ceremony yesterday, marking the reopening of the landmark.
28: Martin,
25: Dr. Bernice
28: Martin,
25: King.
28: AD and Christine
29: were poured into by their parents, at that table. There were so many lessons shared.
25: The Auburn Avenue home has been closed for nearly 3 years for structural preservation, modernization, and accessibility improvements. The MLK National Historic Park site will reopen to the public tomorrow. A black family is learning they are connected to the building of the White House. Essence tells the story of Ashley Swain, a neuroscientist who lives in Atlanta, and her mother, Jackie Smith Sullivan, being the first confirmed living descendants of an enslaved person who helped to build the presidential residence. An enslaved laborer was Sullivan's third great-grandfather and Swain's fourth. You can see the full report in a special feature titled Disney Celebrates America. A clip of the program will also run during a special 4th of July edition of Good Morning America from 7 a.m. to 9 a.m. Eastern tomorrow morning. Cece Winans, the distinguished black award-winning artist, is being recognized this year by the National Urban League. Winans, who has been entertaining audiences for more than 30 years, will receive the President's Award for Arts for exceptional leadership and artistry. In a one-on-one interview with BIN, Winans explains why the award is so special to her.
27: Yeah, it means a lot. It means a lot that they would look at what God has done and want to honor it. And again, all honor and glory goes to the Father. And I pray that this award, that this platform will bring the good news to somebody. You know, I pray that when I accept it, that God will be glorified. So I am humbled by it and it means a lot. And I I'm grateful.
25: NUL's National Conference will take place later this month on July 29th through August 1st in Asheville, Tennessee. You can learn more about it and buy tickets at NUL.org. CC also has the Generations Live Conference coming up this month. It will also be in Nashville from July 23rd to July 25th. And you can learn more about it at GenerationsLiveConference.com. We'll have more of our interview at CC next week. 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Be sure to follow us wherever you get your podcast. I'm Andrea Coleman on the Black Information Network, home of Black News First.
0: Here's what's trending this hour. Black comedian Dave Chappelle speaking to Andy Cohen and Anderson Cooper during a special CNN Independence Eve show where he had a message for President Donald Trump.
1: And Mr. Trump, please leave those Haitians in Springfield alone.
0: Plus, a potential mid-flight lightning strike forced a Delta flight bound for Atlanta to divert to Indiana. And mark your calendars. Netflix says, Why Did I Get Married Again? Premieres September 9th. I'm Tammy Eswick, and that's what's trending.
21: 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Here's Morgan Wood.
2: A major investment is coming to HBCU athletics as Hampton University moves forward with a multi-million dollar renovation of its stadium, aimed at modernizing the fan experience and strengthening campus pride. The project will upgrade key areas of the facility, including the playing surface, seating, and game day infrastructure, with an emphasis on safety, accessibility, and the overall experience for fans and student athletes. University leaders say the goal is to bring the stadium up to modern standards while preserving its legacy as a central part of Hampton's athletic tradition. The upgrades are also expected to boost recruiting, support campus events, and expand use of the facility beyond football season. Officials say the work will be completed in phases, with construction expected to begin ahead of the upcoming seasons as part of a long-term investment in the university and its athletic program. With the latest in HBCU news, I'm Morgan Wood on the Black Information Network.
16: 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Here are the top of the weekend songs that you've thumbed up. Number 3, In Your Eyes.

putting together his fourth album, he was accepting submissions of songs. Enter Brother Number Two. Brother Number Two submits a song for Brother Number One's album, but Brother Number One says, uh-uh, that's trash.

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5: Well, the 2026 BET Awards proved that Black culture is bigger than ever, delivering its highest TV ratings since 2019 and its strongest audience growth in years. Hosted by comedian Drewski, the show drew 2.6 million viewers across Paramount Networks, saw a 50% jump in key audience impressions, and generated an impressive 9.3 million social media interactions. The BET Experience weekend also shattered attendance records with more than 50,000 fans showing up for concerts, fan fest, and celebrity events across LA. BET is calling this year's show a major win for both the network and the culture. And Netflix has dropped the first look at Tyler Perry's highly anticipated sequel, Why Did I Get Married Again? The movie reunites fan favorites while adding Taraji P. Henson in a major new role. Set against the backdrop of a destination wedding in Italy, the story follows the next generation as the couples discover their children are repeating many of the same relationship patterns and mistakes they once faced. Why Did I Get Married Again is set to premiere exclusively on Netflix on September 9th. With the latest in entertainment at 17 and 47 minutes past each hour, I'm Bree Wood on the Black Information Network, your home for Black news first.
6: I'm Shay Diddy on the Black Information Network. In 2019, the St. John Will.i.am Coltrane African Orthodox Church observed its 50th anniversary. Based in San Francisco, the church uses John Coltrane's music as a source for religious discovery. Instead of singing traditional hymns, worshipers chant Coltrane's A Love Supreme, and there are monthly meditations where people commune with Coltrane's music. In 1965, Branzo King and his wife, Marina King, saw Coltrane live at San Francisco Jazz Club. The couple had a religious experience. They called it a sound baptism. In the years leading up to his death in 1967 at the age of 40, Coltrane's music had grown increasingly spiritual. He said that he wanted to be a saint, and in him, Branzo, who had wanted to be a preacher, had found his God. Instead of a mural of Jesus in the sanctuary, there is one of patron saint John Coltrane. And that's a fact. I'm Shay Diddy on the Black Information Network.
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0: made it illegal to discriminate against people based on race, color, religion, sex, or national origin. 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
1: President Trump is pushing for a faster decline in gas prices. The president previously urged gas companies to drop their prices and warned that big problems lie ahead if there is any price gouging. However, he acknowledged in a new Truth Social post that oil costs are dropping, but highlighted that gas prices are not falling fast enough ahead of the 4th of July weekend. Trump also claimed the so-called Freedom Fuel Network is expected to help lower gas prices at 25 stations in the Philadelphia area. The Justice Department is directing its staff to bring fraud charges in alleged cases of birth tourism. This is in response to the Supreme Court's birthright citizenship ruling. Following the 623 ruling, the DOJ's Office of the Deputy Attorney General says investigation and prosecution of birth tourism schemes should be prioritized by all criminal division staff. And that's your Washington Roundup. I'm Mike Moore on your home for 24/7 News, the Black Information Network.
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3: I'm Esther Dillard with BIN News Now. Over 30 people are dead and about 700 are injured after two powerful earthquakes rocked Venezuela. A magnitude 7.2 earthquake first struck on Wednesday, followed by a magnitude 7.5 quake, which was the strongest to hit Venezuela in over 100 years. Crowds came out to kick off the celebration of the Great American State Fair. Speaking from the National Mall Wednesday night, Trump touted the virtues of the U.S. and declared that America is back.
4: There has never been anything like the United States of America, and together we are making it bigger and better.
3: And the St. Louis City Council is approving funding for nurse contracts at the county jail. The council passed a bill authorizing $3 million to continue paying 23 nurses whose contracts were set to expire at the end of the month. Get BIN News Now on demand 24/7 on the iHeartRadio app.
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6: For millions of Americans, the dream of home ownership has not disappeared, but it has become more expensive. Housing affordability continues to be one of the biggest financial headaches facing American families, especially first-time home buyers, and especially Black families. According to economists at Stanford's Institute for Economic Policy Research, affordability is expected to remain a major concern for the remainder of the year. Two of the driving forces making home ownership more difficult are overly priced homes and the cost of borrowing money. Mortgage rates remain significantly higher than they were just a few years ago. And in lots of real estate markets, home prices are still at or close to record highs. That combination means monthly mortgage payments are still unattainable for many potential buyers. If inflation remains high, the cost of borrowing money could stay elevated. That adds more pressure to buyers who are already struggling to save money for down payments. Money news at 24 and 54 minutes past each hour. I'm Nicole Deal on your home for Black News First, the Black Information Network.
0: Amy Esmer with BIN News Now. To Florida, where one person is dead after a lightning strike. It happened on Fort Myers Beach Friday. Three others were taken to the hospital. No word on their condition at this time. Here's Fire Chief Scott Wirth.
7: Civilians on scene. We're doing CPR and had a defibrillator available.
0: On Independence Day, Pope Leo calling on Americans to welcome new arrivals and protect them in a letter sent to the U.S. this week. The Pope, who has Black and Haitian heritage, also urged the world to become more human. Finally, New New Orleans rapper Lil Wayne saying, "I'm sorry" to fans after missing a performance in Maine on June 30th. NBC News says fans waited until 11 at night just to be told that he wouldn't perform. The show rescheduled for July 20th.

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1: I'm Vanessa Tyler on the Black Information Network, your home for Black News First. Happy 250, America. This celebration is never complete without honoring the enormous Black contributions to building this country. Black genius stolen from Black people. Yaba Baker is fighting for the art of his fourth generation grandfather, whose stoneware clay pots are priceless artifacts in museums today. Yaba Baker joins me along with his attorney, George Fothery.
2: Thank you. Thank you. Glad to be here.
1: Yaba, please tell me about your fourth generation grandfather, David Drake. Many in history know him as Dave the Potter. He lived during the 1800s.
2: Up until around 1870, he was an enslaved individual, as you said, but had a real talent, a mastery of making pottery. And he also was a little bit of a rebel, because at that point in time, in South Carolina, it was illegal for slaves to read or write. And he did both, so much so he actually wrote and inscribed poems and his name on his actual pottery. And that's one of the things that made him one of the most famous African-Americans who were enslaved at that time period.
0: But get this, he didn't even know there was a connection.
2: We didn't have any idea, like most African-American families, about our lineage probably past two or three generations. So there was a phone call from a genealogist in 2016 that told us that we were related to David Drake. And we were like, well, we don't know who that is.
0: He soon learned that his fourth generation great-grandfather's beautiful clay pots made during his enslavement went for more than $1 million at auction, a record for all ceramic pots.
1: Attorney Fothery, where does the law stand in retrieving such family heirlooms hundreds of years later?
3: For the past 2 to 3 decades, what you've observed with U.S. museums across the country is this movement towards ethical restitution. Ethical restitution is the act of museums returning works that are in their collection to the rightful owners. What's significant about the David Drake work is, until last October, no museum had ever applied principles of ethical restitution to artwork that was created by enslaved African Americans.
1: How many museums out there actually have the pots?
3: Yeah, there's about 24 museums in the U.S. that are currently holding jars created by David Drake. The family and I are in contact with the majority of them.
2: At this point, we've acquired 6 pots, three from collectors and 3 from museums.
0: Follow their journey at DaveThePotterFamily.org. Yaba Baker and attorney George Fothery, thank you both.
2: Thank you for having us. I appreciate it.
3: It's been a pleasure.
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6: Traveling north to escape Jim Crow laws and to seek out economic opportunities. 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
9: You're nothing but a big town, hey boy.
6: Blues clubs would eventually sprout up on the South Side as a new culture took hold. As recording technology became more accessible, that culture would grow alongside the modern music industry.
10: Baby, can it be mine?
6: 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This is Patty Jackson for the Black Information Network.
11: I'm Mike Stevens on your home for Black News First, the Black Information Network. A number of largely Black cities are trying to decide if the controversial ShotSpotter program should be kept. This includes Detroit. City officials say they will keep it for at least 9 more months. The contract extension was approved by city council in a heated 5-4 vote. The more than $2 million gunshot detection system has led to much debate about its effectiveness around the country and other issues. Here's both sides of the argument from Black women who see it differently.
12: It targets Black and brown communities. It violates privacy, and the sensors are unknown where they're located.
13: Unfortunately, my nephew was killed, but if it wasn't for the shot fired, my 7-year-old son would be dead.
11: Supporters, including Detroit police leaders and community members, argue ShotSpotter helps officers find shooting victims more quickly, especially in areas where few people call 911. Cleveland, Ohio is one of the many largely Black cities in America with food deserts. Those are neighborhoods, often with African Americans living there, where fresh fruits and vegetables and other healthy foods are hard to find. And WKYC Television reports that city is losing 2 grocery stores within 3 months' time, making matters worse. African American Yolanda Coleman is among those concerned.
14: Some of the prices are going up because of the economy, and, you know, it's the prices. Like, the prices, a lot of people can't afford these foods, even though they say it's more jobs. The jobs are still scarce.
11: This Black city councilman is concerned about what he calls a disturbing pattern.
15: You look at trends and can we stabilize it for our residents? And you look at us being at number 3, poorest city in the nation.
11: Black Cleveland Mayor Justin Bibb calls access to quality, affordable food a priority. Hampton University is mourning the loss of Tony Brown, Dean Emeritus of the Scripps Howard School of Journalism and Communications. He died June 17th at the age of 93. The Black man was a pioneering broadcaster, educator, author, and civil rights advocate, best known as the longtime host and executive producer of Tony Brown's Journal. A Black former Dallas educator celebrated her 105th birthday, surrounded by over 100 people.
16: Happy birthday. I didn't know all that was coming.
11: Catherine Lacey Mitchell tells NBC 5 Television the surprise guest that showed up to celebrate with her made her day. She is celebrated as a woman that's done so much and continues to do so.
16: My advice is for you to take care of these boys and girls. They need help.
11: Happy birthday, Miss Catherine. For more stories of interest to the Black community, log on to BINnews.com. 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
1: 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LeBron James speaking to reporters about his decision to leave the Los Angeles Lakers. He ended the presser by saying, "Hope I made a few proud during my stint."
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5: 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Coming up,
6: grandfather Adam Daniel Williams, who was in the first generation of slavery. His father was a slave.
5: Descendants of one of America's most respected and loved Black History Legacy family celebrate the reopening of a historical landmark linked directly to their family. And a black family, discovers their connection to the building of the White House.
7: Plus, it means everything, you know, to be recognized by your peers, by your culture.
5: A legendary black gospel artist prepares to be honored by leading civil rights organization. But first, here's BIN News Now. Visitors are finally being welcomed back to the birth home of Dr. Martin Luther King Jr. in Atlanta. Family members of the late civil rights icon were on hand for a ribbon-cutting ceremony yesterday, marking the reopening of the landmark.
8: Martin,
5: Dr. Bernice
8: Martin, A.D. and Christine, A.D. and Christine were poured into by their parents at that table. There were so many lessons shared.
5: The Auburn Avenue home has been closed for nearly 3 years for structural preservation, modernization, and accessibility improvements. The MLK National Historic Park site will reopen to the public tomorrow. A black family is learning they are connected to the building of the White House. Essence tells the story of Ashley Swain, a neuroscientist who lives in Atlanta, and her mother, Jackie Smith Sullivan, being the first confirmed living descendants of an enslaved person who helped to build the presidential residence. An enslaved laborer was Sullivan's third great-grandfather and Swain's fourth. You can see the full report in a special feature titled Disney Celebrates America. A clip of the program will also run during a special 4th of July edition of Good Morning America from 7 a.m. to 9 a.m. Eastern tomorrow morning. Cece Winans, the distinguished black award-winning artist, is being recognized this year by the National Urban League. Winans, who has been entertaining audiences for more than 30 years, will receive the President's Award for Arts for exceptional leadership and artistry. In a one-on-one interview with BIN, Winans explains why the award is so special to her.
7: Yeah, it means a lot. It means a lot that they would look at what God has done and want to honor it. And again, all honor and glory goes to the Father. And I pray that this award, that this platform will bring the good news to somebody. You know, I pray that when I accept it, that God will be glorified. So I am humbled by it and it means a lot. And I'm grateful.
5: NUL's National Conference will take place later this month on July 29th through August 1st in Asheville, Tennessee. You can learn more about it and buy tickets at NUL.org. 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It will also be in Nashville from July 23rd to July 25th. And you can learn more about it at GenerationsLiveConference.com. We'll have more of our interview at CC next week. 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I'm Andrea Coleman on the Black Information Network, home of Black News First.
9: Here's what's trending this hour. Pope Leo asking Americans to hold true to our values on this Independence Day.
10: In the hope that America will remain ever true to the dream that has earned it the title of Land of the Free and Home of the Brave.
9: Plus, a man is critically injured in L.A. after fireworks were set off in a motel parking lot. And Bossup says Kendra G's new dating show premieres July 29th. I'm Tammy Eswick, and that's what's trending.
2: 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Here's Morgan Wood.
11: A major investment is coming to HBCU athletics as Hampton University moves forward with a multi-million dollar renovation of its stadium, aimed at modernizing the fan experience and strengthening campus pride. The project will upgrade key areas of the facility, including the playing surface, seating, and game day infrastructure, with an emphasis on safety, accessibility, and the overall experience for fans and student athletes. University leaders say the goal is to bring the stadium up to modern standards while preserving its legacy as a central part of Hampton's athletic tradition. The upgrades are also expected to boost recruiting, support campus events, and expand use of the facility beyond football season. Officials say the work will be completed in phases, with construction expected to begin ahead of the upcoming seasons as part of a long-term investment in the university and its athletic program. With the latest in HBCU news, I'm Morgan Wood on the Black Information Network.
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14: Number 3,
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0: like, yeah, I'm about to go through it.
1: New York officials are urging people to find shaded areas, drink lots of water, and check in on each other. The CDC says the odds of getting food poisoning is 1 in 6 during the year. But during the holiday, that number spikes, and they warn the downside of your barbecue could be awful. Correspondent Bree Tennis with more.
2: The health agency says the trouble zone with food bacteria is probably not your first pass at the buffet. It's your second or third. Summer heat, improper temperature control, and shared utensils causes bacteria to multiply, and that means foodborne illness. And the symptoms? Not fun. Nausea, vomiting, stomach cramps, diarrhea, fever, and chills. So be choosy with the food, and don't forget to wash your hands. I'm Bree Tennis.
1: A federal judge has blocked the United States Postal Service from implementing a new rule that would restrict mail-in voting, siding with the NAACP in a lawsuit. The rule, proposed by the Postmaster General, would have required postal workers not to deliver mail-in ballots in certain states. The judge found that the rule violated a 2021 settlement to prioritize election mail and was designed to exert federal control over mail-in ballots. Despite multiple failed attempts by Trump to restrict mail-in voting, the Supreme Court recently upheld a Mississippi law allowing late mail-in ballots to be counted. Trump's efforts to federalize elections and limit mail-in voting continue despite legal setbacks. A tragic accident occurred in Syracuse, New York, where 16-year-old Damarian Jones accidentally shot and killed his 13-year-old best friend, Jonah Tanner, before taking his own life out of guilt. The shooting, involving a 9mm handgun, took place inside a residence where the two teens were spending time together. Despite medical efforts, Tanner was declared brain dead, and both families are now preparing to lay the teens to rest together. The case is under review as investigators work to determine how the teens accessed the firearm and what led to the tragic event. At a vigil held in their honor, James' mother shared his final words to her, "I love you," as a poignant memory of their last goodbye. A youth sports wrestling match between two elementary-aged boys was disrupted by a badly behaved parent. The incident occurred when a white mother crossed the line and physically intervened in a match in which her son was losing to a black opponent. The mother grabbed the opponent's leg and flipped him over, prompting a chaotic scene with the shocked parents of the pinned child. The incident sparked a debate online over whether the mother's actions were racially motivated or simply overzealous parenting, but all agreed that adult interference in a youth wrestling match is unacceptable. I'm Kevin Brown on your home for Black News First, the Black Information Network.
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7: I'm Mike Stevens on your home for Black News First, the Black Information Network. A number of largely black cities are trying to decide if the controversial ShotSpotter program should be kept. This includes Detroit. City officials say they will keep it for at least 9 more months. The contract extension was approved by City Council in a heated 5-4 vote. The more than $2 million gunshot detection system has led to much debate about its effectiveness around the country and other issues. Here's both sides of the argument from black women who see it differently.
8: It targets black and brown communities. It violates privacy, and the sensors are unknown where they're located.
9: Unfortunately, my nephew was killed, but if it wasn't for the ShotSpotter, my 7-year-old son would be dead.
7: Supporters, including Detroit police leaders and community members, argue ShotSpotter helps officers find shooting victims more quickly, especially in areas where few people call 911. Cleveland, Ohio is one of the many largely black cities in America with food deserts. Those are neighborhoods, often with African Americans living there, where fresh fruits and vegetables and other healthy foods are hard to find. And WKYC Television reports that city is losing two grocery stores within 3 months' time, making matters worse. African American Yolanda Coleman is among those concerned.
0: Some of the prices are going up because of the economy. And, you know, it's the prices. Like the prices, a lot of people can't afford these foods. Even though they say it's more jobs, the jobs are still scarce.
7: This black city councilman is concerned about what he calls a disturbing pattern.
4: You look at trends and can we stabilize it for our residents? And you look at us being at number three, poorest city in the nation.
7: Black Cleveland Mayor Justin Bibb calls access to quality, affordable food a priority. Hampton University is mourning the loss of Tony Brown, Dean Emeritus of the Scripps Howard School of Journalism and Communications. He died June 17th at the age of 93. The black man was a pioneering broadcaster, educator, author, and civil rights advocate, best known as the longtime host and executive producer of Tony Brown's Journal. A black former Dallas educator celebrated her 105th birthday, surrounded by over 100 people.
10: Happy birthday.
11: I didn't know all that was coming.
7: Catherine Lacey Mitchell tells NBC 5 Television the surprise guest that showed up to celebrate with her made her day. She is celebrated as a woman that's done so much and continues to do so.
11: My advice is for you to take care of these boys and girls. They need help.
7: Happy birthday, Miss Catherine. For more stories of interest to the black community, log on to binnews.com. I'm Mike Stevens on your home for Black News First, the Black Information Network.
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15: I'm Bill Black with another Bet You Didn't Know music fact. So I just got through reading Mariah Carey's book, The Meaning of Mariah Carey. And in it, she talks about her and Derek Jeter had a brief fling from 97 to 1998 towards the end of her marriage to Tommy Mottola. She also revealed that Derek was the inspiration for this song.

0: This is in response to the Supreme Court's birthright citizenship ruling. Following the 623 ruling, the DOJ's Office of the Deputy Attorney General says investigation and prosecution of birth tourism schemes should be prioritized by all criminal division staff. And that's your Washington Roundup. I'm Mike Moore on your home for 24/7 News, the Black Information Network.
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2: Welcome to the journey around America, where we visit iconic locations connected to Black history. 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The Apollo Theater opened its doors in 1914 as a burlesque theater, but soon became the premier showplace for live musical entertainment. The theater became famous for Amateur Night, a weekly talent show that launched the careers of stars like Lauryn Hill and the Jackson 5.
3: Osiris,
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2: The slogan, "Be Good or Be Gone," became the theater's motto. 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
6: For millions of Americans, the dream of home ownership has not disappeared, but it has become more expensive. Housing affordability continues to be one of the biggest financial headaches facing American families, especially first-time home buyers, and especially Black families. According to economists at Stanford's Institute for Economic Policy Research, affordability is expected to remain a major concern for the remainder of the year. Two of the driving forces making home ownership more difficult are overly priced homes and the cost of borrowing money. Mortgage rates remain significantly higher than they were just a few years ago. And in lots of real estate markets, home prices are still at or close to record highs. That combination means monthly mortgage payments are still unattainable for many potential buyers. If inflation remains high, the cost of borrowing money could stay elevated. That adds more pressure to buyers who are already struggling to save money for down payments. Money news at 24 and 54 minutes past each hour. I'm Nicole Deal on your home for Black News First, the Black Information Network.
7: I'm Tammy Eswick with BIN News Now. The Baltimore Ravens sending condolences this week to the family of Calais Campbell after the defensive end's mother was found dead. Police arrested his own brother for the crime. Family members say they called police to do a welfare check after they couldn't get answers from that brother. Here's Atlanta News First with that call.
8: And we can't get in her house. I just tried to jump the window and he's in there. And he said she left, but the camera footage of my neighbor has shown she never left.
7: Well, for the first time ever, according to NBC News, Louisiana is reporting more registered Republicans than Democrats on the voter rolls. 2,300 more, to be exact. Now, this could be because the state changed the rules for elections and forced voters to pick a party for the first time. A judge awarded Cardi B an extra $60,000 after Tasha K violated their non-disparagement clause, according to Billboard. Get BIN News Now on demand 24/7 on the iHeartRadio app.
9: I'm Vanessa Tyler on the Black Information Network, your home for Black News First. Happy 250, America. This celebration is never complete without honoring the enormous Black contributions to building this country. Black genius stolen from Black people. Yaba Baker is fighting for the art of his fourth generation grandfather, whose stoneware clay pots are priceless artifacts in museums today. Yaba Baker joins me, along with his attorney, George Fothery.
10: Thank you. Glad to be here.
9: Yaba, please tell me about your fourth-generation grandfather, David Drake. Many in history know him as Dave the Potter. He lived during the 1800s.
10: Up until around 1870, he was an enslaved individual, as you said, but had a real talent, a mastery of making pottery. And he also was a little bit of a rebel, because at that point in time, in South Carolina, it was illegal for slaves to read or write. And he did.

0: mouth, so much so he actually wrote and inscribed poems and his name on his actual pottery. And that's one of the things that made him one of the most famous African-Americans who were enslaved at that time period.
1: But get this, he didn't even know there was a connection.
0: We didn't have any idea, like most African-American families, about our lineage probably past two or three generations. So there was a phone call from a genealogist in 2016 that told us that we were related to David Drake. And we were like, well, we don't know who that is.
1: He soon learned that his fourth generation great-grandfather's beautiful clay pots made during his enslavement went for more than $1 million at auction, a record for all ceramic pots.
2: Attorney Fothery, where does the law stand in retrieving such family heirlooms hundreds of years later?
3: For the past 2 to 3 decades, what you've observed with U.S. museums across the country is this movement towards ethical restitution. Ethical restitution is the act of museums returning works that are in their collection to the rightful owners. What's significant about the David Drake work is, until last October, no museum had ever applied principles of ethical restitution to artwork that was created by enslaved African Americans.
2: How many museums out there actually have the pots?
3: Yeah, there's about 24 museums in the U.S. that are currently holding jars created by David Drake. The family and I are in contact with the majority of them.
0: At this point, we've acquired 6 pots, 3 from collectors and 3 from museums.
1: Follow their journey at DaveThePotterFamily.org. Yaba Baker and attorney George Fothery, thank you both.
0: Thank you for having us. I appreciate it.
3: It's been a pleasure.
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6: Stories from the tide to the town.
7: In 1942, during the height of World War II, the U.S. Marine Corps opened its doors to black recruits for the very first time, but not at Camp Lejeune. Instead, they went to a segregated facility known as Montford Point in North Carolina. These brave black men, more than 20,000 strong, trained under harsh conditions, fighting racism and doubt while preparing to defend a country that didn't defend them. From the Pacific Islands to the Korean War, Montford Point Marines proved their courage on and off the battlefield, paving the way for a full integration of the Marine Corps in 1949. And now their legacy lives on in every Marine who serves with honor and in the proud history of black excellence and sacrifice that helped shape America's freedom. The Montford Point Marines, the first to fight for a nation still learning to be free. For the Black Information Network, I'm Mike Stevens.
8: I'm Mike Stevens on your home for Black News First, the Black Information Network. A number of largely black cities are trying to decide if the controversial ShotSpotter program should be kept. This includes Detroit. City officials say they will keep it for at least 9 more months. The contract extension was approved by City Council in a heated 5-4 vote. The more than $2 million gunshot detection system has led to much debate about its effectiveness around the country and other issues. Here's both sides of the argument from black women who see it differently.
9: It targets black and brown communities. It violates privacy, and the sensors are unknown where they're located.
10: Unfortunately, my nephew was killed, but if it wasn't for this ShotSpotter, my 7-year-old son would be dead.
8: Supporters, including Detroit police leaders and community members, argue ShotSpotter helps officers find shooting victims more quickly, especially in areas where few people call 911. Cleveland, Ohio is one of the many largely black cities in America with food deserts. Those are neighborhoods, often with African Americans living there, where fresh fruits and vegetables and other healthy foods are hard to find. And WKYC Television reports that city is losing 2 grocery stores within 3 months' time, making matters worse. African American Yolanda Coleman is among those concerned.
11: Some of the prices are going up because of the economy. And, you know, it's the prices. Like, the prices, a lot of people can't afford these foods. Even though they say it's more jobs, the jobs are still scarce.
8: This Black City Councilman is concerned about what he calls a disturbing pattern.
12: You look at trends and can we stabilize it for our residents? And you look at us being at number three, poorest city in the nation.
8: Black Cleveland Mayor Justin Bibb calls access to quality, affordable food a priority. Hampton University is mourning the loss of Tony Brown, Dean Emeritus of the Scripps Howard School of Journalism and Communications. He died June 17th at the age of 93. The Black man was a pioneering broadcaster, educator, author, and civil rights advocate, best known as the longtime host and executive producer of Tony Brown's Journal. A Black former Dallas educator celebrated her 105th birthday, surrounded by over 100 people.
13: Happy birthday. I didn't know all that was coming.
8: Catherine Lacey Mitchell tells NBC 5 Television the surprise guest that showed up to celebrate with her made her day. She is celebrated as a woman that's done so much and continues to do so.
13: My advice is for you to take care of these boys and girls. They need help.
8: Happy birthday, Miss Catherine. For more stories of interest to the Black community, log on to BINnews.com. I'm Mike Stevens on your home for Black News First, the Black Information Network.
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21: Analysis of national census data shows that Black-owned businesses in Ohio are increasing payroll and driving job growth in the state.
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23: 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Congressman Mike Quigley threw his hat in the race.
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1: BIN News This Hour, I'm Andrea Coleman. Coming up,
24: grandfather Adam Daniel Williams, who
0: was in the first generation of slavery. His father was a slave.
2: Descendants of one of America's most respected and loved Black History legacy families celebrate the reopening of a historical landmark linked directly to their family. And a Black family discovers their connection to the building of the White House.
3: Plus, it means everything, you know, to be recognized by your peers, by your culture.
2: A legendary Black gospel artist prepares to be honored by a leading civil rights organization. But first, here's BIN News now. Visitors are finally being welcomed back to the birth home of Dr. Martin Luther King Jr. in Atlanta. Family members of the late civil rights icon were on hand for a ribbon-cutting ceremony yesterday, marking the reopening of the landmark.
7: Dr. Bernice Martin, A.D. and Christine, were poured into by their parents at that table. There were so many lessons shared.
2: The Auburn Avenue home has been closed for nearly 3 years for structural preservation, modernization, and accessibility improvements. The MLK National Historic Park site will reopen to the public tomorrow. A Black family is learning they are connected to the building of the White House. Essence tells the story of Ashley Swain, a neuroscientist who lives in Atlanta, and her mother, Jackie Smith Sullivan, being the first confirmed living descendants of an enslaved person who helped to build the presidential residence. An enslaved laborer was Sullivan's third great-grandfather and Swain's fourth. You can see the full report in a special feature titled Disney Celebrates America. A clip of the program will also run during a special 4th of July edition of Good Morning America from 7 a.m. to 9 a.m. Eastern tomorrow morning. Cece Winans, the Distinguished Black Award-winning artist, is being recognized this year by the National Urban League. Winans, who has been entertaining audiences for more than 30 years, will receive the President's Award for Arts for exceptional leadership and artistry. In a one-on-one interview with BIN, Winans explains why the award is so special to her.
3: Yeah, it means a lot. It means a lot that they would look at what God has done and want to honor it. And again, all honor and glory goes to the Father. And I pray that this award, that this platform will bring the good news to somebody. You know, I pray that when I accept it, that God will be glorified. So I am humbled by it and it means a lot. And I'm grateful.
2: The NUL's National Conference will take place later this month on July 29th through August 1st in Asheville, Tennessee. You can learn more about it and buy tickets at NUL.org. 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And you can learn more about it at GenerationsLiveConference.com. We'll have more of our interview at CC next week. This is BIN News this hour. Be sure to follow us wherever you get your podcast. I'm Andrea Coleman on the Black Information Network, home of Black News First.
24: Here's what's trending this hour. Pope Leo asking Americans to hold true to our values on this Independence Day.
25: In the hope that America will remain ever true to the dream that has earned it the title of Land of the Free and Home of the Brave.
24: Plus, a man is critically injured in L.A. after fireworks were set off in a motel parking lot. And Bossup says Kendra G's new dating show premieres July 29th. I'm Tammy Eswick, and that's what's trending.
26: Black Information Network, Eye on HBCUs, covering the latest news, sports, and events at our historically Black colleges and universities. Here's Morgan Wood.
27: A major investment is coming to HBCU athletics as Hampton University moves forward with a multi-million dollar renovation of its stadium, aimed at modernizing the fan experience and strengthening campus pride. The project will upgrade key areas of the facility, including the playing surface, seating, and game day infrastructure, with an emphasis on safety, accessibility, and the overall experience for fans and student athletes. University leaders say the goal is to bring the stadium up to modern standards while preserving its legacy as a central part of Hampton's athletic tradition. The upgrades are also expected to boost recruiting, support campus events, and expand use of the facility beyond football season. Officials say the work will be completed in phases, with construction expected to begin ahead of the upcoming seasons as part of a long-term investment in the university and its athletic program. With the latest in HBCU news, I'm Morgan Wood on the Black Information Network.
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12: The opinions, beliefs, and viewpoints expressed in this commentary are those of the author and do not necessarily represent those of BIN and its founding partners and employees. Now it's time to bring the funk with Roland S. Martin.
13: How can Democrats win in November? Well, Virginia Speaker of the House Don Scott says it's about building coalitions and not fretting about what Democratic socialists are doing, not looking at what Republicans are doing, but really spending the time and focusing on your base. This is what he told me on Roland Martin Unfiltered when we were at the Virginia Democrats Commonwealth Gala on Saturday in Richmond, Virginia.
16: What it should be is an opportunity for them to be motivated to make sure that they're doing what they need to do. And they could learn some things. Learn how they communicate, learn how they message, but not only that, learn how they mobilize and organize and get people excited. And I think that's very important.
13: Because you had some people here who said, Don, what you doing?
16: Yeah, what you doing bringing in Roland Martin?
13: What are you doing? but also, why are you doing that? Yeah. Why are you spending this?
16: Why are you over at these churches? Yeah, why are you over in this community? Why are you in this Latino community? Why are you over here this these suburbs? We had to go everywhere. And I think when you did that, we got a combination of folks that came together and a coalition that was highly motivated to help deliver
13: yeah.
16: what we needed to deliver. We have Democrats, we're a coalition. We're not like Republicans. We're not a monolith. You know, they fall in line behind Trump. We have to have a much more diverse menu for everything that we do. We have to give people an opportunity. You know, like I tell people, we just passed a $200 billion budget last week. That budget has something in it for everybody. Everybody that believed in us, that got something, we delivered something that they could believe in and go home and be excited about. And that is what you must do. We don't get to just be a monolith in our party. And that's great. That's what I think makes us a stronger party.
13: If Democrats want to win the House and the Senate in November, as well as the presidency in 2028, they better listen to this man. I'm Roland Martin on the Black Information Network.
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24: On your home for 24/7 news, the Black Information Network. Here are your top stories. There are reports the Trump administration is now threatening Haitians and Syrians to self-deport or face ICE just before the holiday. Extreme heat warnings continue across the country. And a Georgia family wants answers after a man and young boy were shot to death inside a home while several teens were inside having a sleepover. Police identified the victims as 45-year-old Chauncey Newman and 13-year-old DeMarcus Shirley. Shirley's great uncle, Gregory Carthen, says it was a blow to the family.
18: Well, if anybody knows anything, like, reach out and try to help us bring justice to what's happening. Just keep our family in prayer.
24: It's unclear if this was a drive-by shooting. Police are still searching for suspects. Meanwhile, Manhattan District Attorney Alvin Bragg is putting compassion at the center of his decision not to retry Harvey Weinstein. CNN reports Bragg cited a letter from one of Weinstein's accusers who disclosed the decade-long ordeal had become too much for her to bear and that her words weighed heavily in the decision to drop the unresolved rape charge against him.
18: I think one thing I can say unequivocally is that there are no winners here. But I think there are lessons learned. I think there's accountability. I think there's support.
6: Weinstein, who remains in custody on a separate California conviction, had his New York conviction overturned last year on procedural grounds. And a CBS Chicago reporter and photographer conducting a live shot near Adler Planetarium is at the center of a hate crime case. Reports are Rafael Salinas, Ian Twist, and William Huerta faced criminal charges in court. Twist is also charged with a hate crime after allegedly yelling racial slurs during the incident. The three suspects were arrested after allegedly pointing a gun at people on the sidewalk near 42nd and Western in the city's Brighton Park neighborhood. In Dallas-Fort Worth, Texas, rents are reportedly falling, but new analysis reveals the people who need it the most won't feel it for nearly five centuries. The New York Post reports a new study from the National Multifamily Housing Council and NYU Urban Lab estimates it would take 474 years for falling rents to reach Dallas's most cost-burdened residents. That's almost three times longer than New York City, where rents are actually rising. The reason is building more apartments brings asking rents down, but deeply affordable housing requires a completely different and far more expensive equation that the market alone cannot solve. And finally, as we approach the 4th of July, the Maryland Correctional Enterprises Flag and Sew Shop is busy preparing hundreds of American flags. Women there gain hands-on work experience, preparing them for successful reentry into society. State officials say programs like this help reduce repeat offenses.
14: It's exciting. It's exciting just to know that maybe the president or someone like that will see our flag, so...
15: It just gave me a sense of accomplishment that these ladies really did something worthwhile, and they can be proud of what they do here.
6: Maryland's return to prison rate is 15% lower than the national average. I'm Esther Dillard on your home for Black News First, the Black Information Network.
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24: I'm Tammy Eswick on your home for 24/7 news, the Black Information Network. The Baltimore Ravens are sending their condolences to the family of Calais Campbell after the defensive end's mother was found dead. Police arrested his own brother for the crime. Family members called police to do a welfare check after they couldn't get answers from that brother. Here's Atlanta News First with that call.
29: We were checking the house. We can't get in her house. This morning, he drove in her car, which is very unusual. She never let. He doesn't drive at all. But the neighbor caught her on camera. They drove off in her car. And we can't get in her house. I just tried to jump the window, and he's in there. He said she left, but the camera footage of my neighbor has shown she never left.
24: Atlanta News First says this is not the first time police have come to the house for a welfare check. Atlanta police tell AFN that they've been there 10 times year to date. And one of those times was just this past April, where they had to do a mental health check on that brother. Oh, for the first time ever, according to NBC News, Louisiana is reporting more registered Republicans than Democrats on the voter rolls. 2,300 more, to be exact. This could be because the state changed the rules for elections and forced voters to pick a party for the first time. Traditionally, Black Louisiana voters chose Democrat and whites voted Republican. Happening now, the website that tracks beach bacteria along the Mississippi Gulf Coast is down at the moment, but many are concerned about what the July 4th weekend will look like in the Deep South. For weeks, the Mississippi Department of Environmental Quality has warned beachgoers to steer clear of the water after bacteria was found near shore. It's caused sort of an economic crisis along the Gulf Coast, where many businesses were hoping to cash in on spring and summer travel. Well, it's an end of an era. LeBron James speaking to reporters about his decision to leave the Los Angeles Lakers. NBC News says he ended the presser by saying, "Hope I made a few proud during my stint." NBC News also says it's not completely over for James. He reportedly has another year in the NBA, but no word on which team. Meanwhile, some stores are looking to cash in on LeBron apparel.
0: People are already calling. People are asking if we have the LeBron jerseys on sale. Not yet, but they did tell us maybe in a week or so.
24: I'm Tammy Eswick on your home for Black News First, the Black Information Network. Now here's your Healthy Minute.
1: Alzheimer's disease continues to disproportionately impact the Black community, with Black Americans nearly twice as likely as white Americans to develop the condition, according to the Alzheimer's Association. Researchers say the gap is driven by higher rates of conditions like hypertension, diabetes, and heart disease, along with unequal access to early diagnosis and specialty care. Black men in particular are often diagnosed later when symptoms are more advanced, making treatment and planning more difficult for families. This comes as actor Danny Glover recently revealed he was diagnosed with Alzheimer's, bringing renewed attention to how the disease affects aging adults, especially within the Black community. Health experts stress the importance of early screening, recognizing warning signs like memory loss and confusion, and having conversations about brain health before symptoms progress. That's your Healthy Minutes. I'm Morgan Wood on the Black Information Network.
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24: I'm Tammy Eswick with BIN News Now. Help those fleeing war and poverty. That's the message from Pope Leo speaking during the July 4th holiday weekend.
23: This historic anniversary presents us with the opportunity to reflect once again on the nation's founding principles of land of the free and home of the brave.
24: To the latest drama unfolding on social media, a Facebook page called White and Proud has been infiltrated by Black people. And if you're someone that loves to read the comments, this one is for you. Thanks to Morgan for posting this on TikTok. One Black person commented, "First time getting colonized?" Another said, "We're just invading spaces that nobody wants us at. Sound familiar, don't it?" And then finally, someone posted that if you're not white, you need to leave the group. One white woman replied, "I invited them." Could Sean Diddy Combs get a presidential pardon after all? Well, President Donald Trump may be considering it, according to CBS News sources. Get BIN News Now on demand 24/7 on the iHeartRadio app.
1: I'm Vanessa Tyler on the Black Information Network, your home for Black News First. A Black woman was standing her ground in a Florida Walmart parking lot
5: when she shot a white man dead.
9: When I came, there was police officers everywhere, and I did hear a woman screaming and crying.
5: The dead man, identified as 62-year-old Army vet Bart DiGuglielmo. Reports are he and the woman got into it over a parking space. Surveillance video shows them both outside their cars, and he appears to be following her as she backs away, then fires. At this point, it's not clear if her self-defense claim will stand. Officials will study the available videos. Shopping was also deadly at a Michigan mall.
10: Oh my God!
5: Gunshots inside the Fairlane Town Center Mall near Detroit. Two young men are dead when what started as an argument ramped up, and innocent shoppers looking to save money on some holiday sales were instead trying to save something that's priceless, their lives.
11: People running with their kids trying to hurry up and get out the mall.
5: Dearborn's police chief says an investigation is underway.
12: It appears this was not a random act of violence. It was between two parties that knew each other here at the mall, and a fight began that escalated in gunfire. These kinds of acts of violence are completely unacceptable. I mean, for it to happen anywhere is unacceptable. The idea that it would happen in a public space, a mall where people are shopping, is unconscionable.
5: In addition to the two young men killed, a third was injured. California Governor Gavin Newsom says because President Trump won't let go of the fact he lost the 2020 election, states where the outcome was not in his favor are bracing for election interference. Newsom, along with state lawmakers, are drafting a new bill to make it a crime to take election ballots before results are certified. The bill is a direct response to federal ballot seizures earlier this year, and it's some protection for what may happen after votes are cast in November. A wedding guest in Milwaukee was called out over his disgusting table manners. A guest caught the groomsman digging into the meatballs with his bare hands, and instead of grabbing a fork and napkin like he was told, he punched the woman who called him out. That started the fight. Her brother-in-law jumped in, then someone pulled out a gun. Two people were shot and injured. The black bride can be seen on video in her gown and very upset that this happened on her special day. For more in these stories and international, national, state, and local news impacting the black community, listen to the Black Information Network on the iHeartRadio app or log on to BINnews.com. 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I'm Vanessa Tyler on the Black Information Network, your home for Black News First.
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0: Loved ones are still looking for answers in the police shooting death of a one-year-old in Senatobia, Mississippi. According to Fox 13 Television, in Memphis, attorneys are announcing preliminary autopsy findings for the little black boy named Cohen Wiley, who was killed June 14th after police say there was a Walmart shoplifting incident. The forensic pathologist that black family attorney Ben Crump hired found the cause of death to be a gunshot wound, and they called it a homicide. Those who came to the baby's funeral traveled from other states, including this black woman who considers the shooting an execution.
2: I came here because a baby is dead. He was executed by the state. Straight out of infancy, he's gone.
0: Another black woman is among those strongly calling for justice for the baby.
6: Justice should be served. If the wrongdoing is done, the way it happened, it shouldn't ever happen. I don't care if it was shoplifting, it should have not happened. And we got to support each other, and if we don't come together, nothing's going to change.
0: Lawyer Ben Crum says a civil lawsuit could be filed. Black former New Orleans Sheriff Susan Hudson may finally have her arraignment in court. The state Supreme Court appointed Judge Dennis Waldron, who was retired, to preside over her criminal case brought by Republican Attorney General Liz Morrow. Hudson was charged with things like malfeasance in office after 10 inmates escaped the Orleans Parish Criminal Justice Center last summer through a hole behind a toilet. Several judges recused themselves from the case, and some black residents see the charges as a political stunt by state Republicans. Here's Hudson's attorney, Gregory Carter, speaking to Fox 8 Television during a previous court appearance.
14: She worked tirelessly for the city. She served this city. She wants to be heard in this city. The citizens of this community deserve the opportunity to hear this case and make a decision in this case, and that's what we intend to have.
0: All of the escaped inmates were eventually captured. A new black mayor is taking office in Charlotte. Robert Harrington was sworn in this week as the 60th mayor for the city, which just said goodbye to longtime black mayor Vi Lyles, who won re-election but then decided to step down. And that's when Harrington stepped in.
15: I promise that I will wake up every morning for the year and a half thinking about Charlotte and looking forward to working with city council to make life even better here.
0: Harrington has never held public office before, but will finish out Lyles' term through 2027. Lyles says she resigned to spend more time with her family. And the Alabama governor's summer internship program launched this week. The 9-week class will run from now through the end of July. During the period, black college students and those of other backgrounds will have the opportunity to gain hands-on experience in state government, including working alongside professional staff in the executive branch. I'm Mike Stevens on your home for Black News First, the Black Information Network.
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1: I'm Ramses Ja on the Black Information Network with another Black hero you should know. On September 11, 2001, First Officer Leroy Homer Jr. was in the cockpit of United Airlines Flight 93. A skilled pilot, a devoted husband, and a proud veteran of the U.S. Air Force, Homer's life was one of dedication and courage. When terrorists hijacked the plane, Homer and the passengers faced an unthinkable choice. Knowing the stakes, they banded together, forcing the plane down in a Pennsylvania field, a selfless act that saved countless lives on the ground and stopped an attack on our nation's capital. Leroy Homer Jr.'s bravery wasn't limited to that day. He broke barriers throughout his career, inspiring young Black aviators to soar. He was more than a pilot. He was a hero, a trailblazer, and a symbol of sacrifice for greater good. As we remember Flight 93 and all the heroes and American lives that we lost on 9/11, let us also honor the legacy of Leroy Homer Jr., a Black man who showed us the true meaning of courage in the face of terror. This is Ramses Ja on your home for 24/7 Black News First, the Black Information Network.
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3: For millions of Americans, the dream of home ownership has not disappeared, but it has become more expensive. Housing affordability continues to be one of the biggest financial headaches facing American families, especially first-time home buyers, and especially Black families. According to economists at Stanford's Institute for Economic Policy Research, affordability is expected to remain a major concern for the remainder of the year. Two of the driving forces making home ownership more difficult are overly priced homes and the cost of borrowing money. Mortgage rates remain significantly higher than they were just a few years ago. And in lots of real estate markets, home prices are still at or close to record highs. That combination means monthly mortgage payments are still unattainable for many potential buyers. If inflation remains high, the cost of borrowing money could stay elevated. That adds more pressure to buyers who are already struggling to save money for down payments. Money news at 24 and 54 minutes past each hour. I'm Nicole Deal on your home for Black News First, the Black Information Network.
4: I'm Tammy Eswick with BIN News Now. The Baltimore Ravens sending condolences this week to the family of Calais Campbell after the defensive end's mother was found dead. Police arrested his own brother for the crime. Family members say they called police to do a welfare check after they couldn't get answers from that brother. Here's Atlanta News First with that call.
5: And we can't get in her house. I just tried to jump the window and he's in there. And he said she left, but the camera footage of my neighbor had shown she never left.
4: Well, for the first time ever, according to NBC News, Louisiana is reporting more registered Republicans than Democrats on the voter rolls. 2,300 more, to be exact. Now, this could be because the state changed the rules for elections and forced voters to pick a party for the first time. A judge awarded Cardi B an extra $60,000 after Tasha K violated their non-disparagement clause, according to Billboard. Get BIN News Now on demand 24/7 on the iHeartRadio app.
6: I'm Kevin Brown, and you're home for 24/7 News, the Black Information Network. It's another day of extreme heat for New York and New Jersey as people gear up to celebrate the holiday. Heat and humidity are bearing down on the region. It feels like temperatures could be hotter than 100 degrees at times. People are finding ways to stay cool.
7: What are you going to do? It's Mother Nature. Nothing you can do about it.
8: Honestly, I got some water. I'm just trying to survive out here. It's about to get real hot later. Like, this is just getting started. I think the worst day to wear all black. Yeah, I'm about to go through it.
6: New York officials are urging people to find shaded areas, drink lots of water, and check in on each other. The CDC says the odds of getting food poisoning is 1 in 6 during the year. But during the holiday, that number spikes, and they warn the downside of your barbecue could be awful. Correspondent Bree Tennis with more.
9: The health agency says the trouble zone with food bacteria is probably not your first pass at the buffet. It's your second or third. Summer heat, improper temperature control, and shared utensils causes bacteria to multiply, and that means foodborne illness. And the symptoms? Not fun. Nausea, vomiting, stomach cramps, diarrhea, fever, and chills. So be choosy with the food, and don't forget to wash your hands. I'm Bree Tennis.
6: A federal judge has blocked the United States Postal Service from implementing a new rule that would restrict mail-in voting, siding with the NAACP in a lawsuit. The rule, proposed by the Postmaster General, would have required postal workers not to deliver mail-in ballots in certain states. The judge found that the rule violated a 2021 settlement to prioritize election mail and was designed to exert federal control.

0: over mail-in ballots, despite multiple failed attempts by Trump to restrict mail-in voting. The Supreme Court recently upheld a Mississippi law allowing late mail-in ballots to be counted. Trump's efforts to federalize elections and limit mail-in voting continue despite legal setbacks. A tragic accident occurred in Syracuse, New York, where 16-year-old Damarian Jones accidentally shot and killed his 13-year-old best friend, Jonah Tanner, before taking his own life out of guilt. The shooting, involving a 9mm handgun, took place inside a residence where the two teens were spending time together. Despite medical efforts, Tanner was declared brain dead, and both families are now preparing to lay the teens to rest together. The case is under review as investigators work to determine how the teens accessed the firearm and what led to the tragic event. At a vigil held in their honor, James' mother shared his final words to her, "I love you," as a poignant memory of their last goodbye. A youth sports wrestling match between two elementary-aged boys was disrupted by a badly behaved parent. The incident occurred when a white mother crossed the line and physically intervened in a match in which her son was losing to a black opponent. The mother grabbed the opponent's leg and flipped him over, prompting a chaotic scene with the shocked parents of the pinned child. The incident sparked a debate online over whether the mother's actions were racially motivated or simply overzealous parenting, but all agreed that adult interference in a youth wrestling match is unacceptable. I'm Kevin Brown on your home for Black News First, the Black Information Network.
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0: I'm Kevin Brown with another look at modern-day Black history you should know. On January 6, 2021, as chaos engulfed the U.S. Capitol,
3: multiple Capitol injuries.
0: A group of Black officers stood as pillars of resilience and bravery. Among them was Capitol Police Officer Eugene Goodman, who diverted rioters away from the Senate chamber, potentially saving countless lives. Lieutenant Michael Byrd also faced a dire situation, protecting lawmakers from an advancing mob. His decisive actions safeguarded those entrusted to his care. And Officer Harry Dunn fought back against physical threats and racial slurs, standing firm in the defense of the Capitol and democracy. These Black officers and many others remind us that the strength of our democracy lies in those who protect it. So let's never forget to honor their heroism and strive for a nation worthy of their sacrifice. For the Black Information Network, I'm Kevin Brown.
4: I'm Mike Stevens on your home for Black News First, the Black Information Network. A number of largely Black cities are trying to decide if the controversial ShotSpotter program should be kept. This includes Detroit. City officials say they will keep it for at least 9 more months. The contract extension was approved by City Council in a heated 5-4 vote. The more than $2 million gunshot detection system has led to much debate about its effectiveness around the country and other issues. Here's both sides of the argument from Black women who see it differently.
5: It targets Black and brown communities. It violates privacy, and the sensors are unknown where they're located.
6: Unfortunately, my nephew was killed, but if it wasn't for the ShotSpotter, my 7-year-old son would be dead.
4: Supporters, including Detroit police leaders and community members, argue ShotSpotter helps officers find shooting victims more quickly, especially in areas where few people call 911. Cleveland, Ohio is one of the many largely Black cities in America with food deserts. Those are neighborhoods, often with African Americans living there, where fresh fruits and vegetables and other healthy foods are hard to find. And WKYC Television reports that city is losing 2 grocery stores within 3 months' time, making matters worse. African American Yolanda Coleman is among those concerned.
7: Some of the prices are going up because of the economy, and, you know, it's the prices. Like, the prices, a lot of people can't afford these foods. Even though they say it's more jobs, the jobs are still scarce.
4: This Black city councilman is concerned about what he calls a disturbing pattern.
8: You look at trends, and can we stabilize it for our residents? And you look at us being at number 3, poorest city in the nation.
4: Black Cleveland Mayor Justin Bibb calls access to quality, affordable food a priority. Hampton University is mourning the loss of Tony Brown, Dean Emeritus of the Scripps Howard School of Journalism and Communications. He died June 17th at the age of 93. The black man was a pioneering broadcaster, educator, author, and civil rights advocate, best known as the longtime host and executive producer of Tony Brown's Journal. A black former Dallas educator celebrated her 105th birthday, surrounded by over 100 people.
3: Happy birthday. I didn't know all that was coming.
4: Catherine Lacey Mitchell tells NBC 5 Television the surprise guest that showed up to celebrate with her made her day. She is celebrated as a woman that's done so much and continues to do so.
3: My advice is for you to take care of these boys and girls. They need help.
4: Happy birthday, Miss Catherine. For more stories of interest to the black community, log on to binnews.com. I'm Mike Stevens on your home for Black News First, the Black Information Network.
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11: Over the years, host Aaron Menke and the team behind Lore, Unobscured, and Cabinet of Curiosities have scoured the globe to bring you tales from the past with a hint of darkness. From superstitions and folklore to the curious and the bizarre, they gave you a front row seat to stories that explore a whole new side of world history. But now it's time to bring that journey home. Because while America's history books are filled with people, places, and events that sit on lofty pedestals, there's a whole other side of American history that's been forgotten and pushed into the shadows. But unlike those surprise barn finds, the kind where someone discovers a rare classic car hidden in the back of their grandmother's garage, these shadowy tales might have been left to be forgotten for a reason. Tales of unlikely heroes who worked behind the scenes to make our country what it is today. World-changing tragedies that tested this nation's resolve and tenacity. And legends that are powerful examples of this country's unique spirit. Some of these tales are terrifying, while others are delightfully bizarre. All of them, though, are eye-opening. And we've dusted them off and brought them all together for a brand new show that we call American Shadows. Each episode is handcrafted by the Grim and Mild team and narrated by me, Lauren Vogelbaum. And while we might be guiding you down some dark and lonely roads, you're bound to learn a thing or two along the way. After all, you can learn a lot about a place by looking at its shadows. Get ready for a tour of American history unlike any other. Get ready for American Shadows.
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12: Officials fear the death toll will continue to rise. Nearly 69,000 others remain missing.
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0: Baltimore Mayor Brandon M. Scott and the Mayor's Office of Arts, Culture, and Entertainment have announced new dates for Charm City Live and the Baltimore Book Festival.
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14: BIN News This Hour, I'm Andrea Coleman. Coming up,
15: grandfather Adam Daniel Williams, who was in the first generation of slavery. His father was a slave.
14: Descendants of one of America's most respected and loved black history legacy families celebrate the reopening of a historical landmark linked directly to their family. And a black family discovers their connection to the building of the White House.
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14: A legendary black gospel artist prepares to be honored by leading civil rights organizations. But first, here's BIN.
17: Beyond News Now. Visitors are finally being welcomed back to the birth home of Dr. Martin Luther King Jr. in Atlanta. Family members of the late civil rights icon were on hand for a ribbon-cutting ceremony yesterday, marking the reopening of the landmark.
18: Martin,
17: Dr. Bernice
18: Martin,
17: King.
18: AD and Christine, AD and Christine were poured into by their parents. At that table, there were so many lessons shared.
17: The Auburn Avenue home has been closed for nearly 3 years for structural preservation, modernization, and accessibility improvements. The MLK National Historic Park site will reopen to the public tomorrow. A Black family is learning they are connected to the building of the White House. Essence tells the story of Ashley Swain, a neuroscientist who lives in Atlanta, and her mother, Jackie Smith Sullivan, being the first confirmed living descendants of an enslaved person who helped to build the presidential residence. An enslaved laborer was Sullivan's third great-grandfather and Swain's fourth. You can see the full report in a special feature titled Disney Celebrates America. A clip of the program will also run during a special 4th of July edition of Good Morning America from 7 a.m. to 9 a.m. Eastern tomorrow morning. Cece Winans, the distinguished Black award-winning artist, is being recognized this year by the National Urban League. Winans, who has been entertaining audiences for more than 30 years, will receive the President's Award for Arts for exceptional leadership and artistry. In a one-on-one interview with BIN, Winans explains why the award is so special to her.
19: Yeah, it means a lot. It means a lot that they would look at what God has done and want to honor it. And again, all honor and glory goes to the Father. And I pray that this award, that this platform will bring the good news to somebody. You know, I pray that when I accept it, that God will be glorified. So I am humbled by it and it means a lot. And I'm grateful.
17: NUL's National Conference will take place later this month on July 29th through August 1st in Asheville, Tennessee. You can learn more about it and buy tickets at NUL.org. 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It will also be in Nashville from July 23rd to July 25th. And you can learn more about it at GenerationsLiveConference.com. We'll have more of our interview at CC next week. 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I'm Andrea Coleman on the Black Information Network, home of Black News First.
20: Here's what's trending this hour. Pope Leo asking Americans to hold true to our values on this Independence Day.
21: In the hope that America will remain ever true to the dream that has earned it the title of Land of the Free and Home of the Brave.
20: Plus, a man is critically injured in L.A. after fireworks were set off in a motel parking lot. And Bossup says Kendra G's new dating show premieres July 29th. I'm Tammy Eswick, and that's what's trending.
2: 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Here's Morgan Wood.
22: A major investment is coming to HBCU athletics as Hampton University moves forward with a multi-million dollar renovation of its stadium, aimed at modernizing the fan experience and strengthening campus pride. The project will upgrade key areas of the facility, including the playing surface, seating, and game day infrastructure, with an emphasis on safety, accessibility, and the overall experience for fans and student athletes. University leaders say the goal is to bring the stadium up to modern standards while preserving its legacy as a central part of Hampton's athletic tradition. The upgrades are also expected to boost recruiting, support campus events, and expand use of the facility beyond football season. Officials say the work will be completed in phases, with construction expected to begin ahead of the upcoming seasons as part of a long-term investment in the university and its athletic program. With the latest in HBCU news, I'm Morgan Wood on the Black Information Network.
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0: 2016 that told us that we were related to David Drake. And we were like, well, we don't know who that is.
1: He soon learned that his fourth generation great-grandfather's beautiful clay pots made during his enslavement went for more than $1 million at auction, a record for all ceramic pots.
2: Attorney Fothery, where does the law stand in retrieving such family heirlooms hundreds of years later?
3: For the past 2 to 3 decades, what you've observed with U.S. museums across the country is this movement towards ethical restitution. Ethical restitution is the act of museums returning works that are in their collection to the rightful owners. What's significant about the David Drake work is, until last October, no museum had ever applied principles of ethical restitution to artwork that was created by enslaved African Americans.
2: How many museums out there actually have the pots?
3: Yeah, there's about 24 museums in the U.S. that are currently holding jars created by David Drake. The family and I are in contact with the majority of them.
0: At this point, we've acquired 6 pots, 3 from collectors and 3 from museums.
1: Follow their journey at DaveThePotterFamily.org. Yaba Baker and attorney George Fothery, thank you both.
0: Thank you for having us. I appreciate it.
3: It's been a pleasure.
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9: I'm Mike Stevens on your home for Black News First, the Black Information Network. A number of largely black cities are trying to decide if the controversial ShotSpotter program should be kept. This includes Detroit. City officials say they will keep it for at least 9 more months. The contract extension was approved by City Council in a heated 5-4 vote. The more than $2 million gunshot detection system has led to much debate about its effectiveness around the country and other issues. Here's both sides of the argument from black women who see it differently.
10: It targets black and brown communities. It violates privacy, and the sensors are unknown where they're located.
11: Unfortunately, my nephew was killed, but if it wasn't for the ShotSpotter, my 7-year-old son would be dead.
9: Supporters, including Detroit police leaders and community members, argue ShotSpotter helps officers find shooting victims more quickly, especially in areas where few people call 911. Cleveland, Ohio is one of the many largely black cities in America with food deserts. Those are neighborhoods, often with African Americans living there, where fresh fruits and vegetables and other healthy foods are hard to find. And WKYC Television reports that city is losing 2 grocery stores within 3 months' time, making matters worse. African American Yolanda Coleman is among those concerned.
12: Some of the prices are going up because of the economy. And, you know, it's the prices. Like the prices, a lot of people can't afford these foods. Even though they say it's more jobs, the jobs are still scarce.
9: This black city councilman is concerned about what he calls a disturbing pattern.
13: You look at trends and can we stabilize it for our residents? And you look at us being at number 3 poorest city in the nation.
9: Black Cleveland Mayor Justin Bibb calls access to quality, affordable food a priority. Hampton University is mourning the loss of Tony Brown, Dean Emeritus of the Scripps Howard School of Journalism and Communications. He died June 17th at the age of 93. The black man was a pioneering broadcaster, educator, author, and civil rights advocate, best known as the longtime host and executive producer of Tony Brown's Journal. A black former Dallas educator celebrated her 105th birthday, surrounded by over 100 people. Happy
14: birthday. I didn't know all that was coming.
9: Catherine Lacey Mitchell tells NBC 5 Television the surprise guest that showed up to celebrate with her made her day. She is celebrated as a woman that's done so much and continues to do so.
14: My advice is for you to take care of these boys and girls. They need your help.
9: Happy birthday, Miss Catherine. For more stories of interest to the black community, log on to BINnews.com. I'm Mike Stevens on your home for Black News First, the Black Information Network.
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18: Colorado's black Democrat Mela Hero defeated a veteran Democratic challenger and is among a growing number of Democrats pushing for institutional change within the party.
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19: BIN News This Hour, I'm Andrea Coleman. Coming up,
20: grandfather Adam Daniel Williams, who was in the first generation of slavery. His father was a slave.
19: Descendants of one of America's most respected and loved Black History legacy families celebrate the reopening of a historical landmark linked directly to their family. And a black family discovers their connection to the building of the White House.
21: Plus, it means everything, you know, to be recognized by
19: A legendary black gospel artist prepares to be honored by a leading civil rights organization. But first, here's BIN.
0: first, here's BIN News Now. Visitors are finally being welcomed back to the birth home of Dr. Martin Luther King Jr. in Atlanta. Family members of the late civil rights icon were on hand for a ribbon-cutting ceremony yesterday, marking the reopening of the landmark.
1: Martin,
0: Dr. Bernice
1: Martin, AD, and Christine, AD and Christine
22: were poured into
1: by their parents. At that table, there were so many lessons shared.
0: The Auburn Avenue home has been closed for nearly 3 years for structural preservation, modernization, and accessibility improvements. The MLK National Historic Park site will reopen to the public tomorrow. A Black family is learning they are connected to the building of the White House. Essence tells the story of Ashley Swain, a neuroscientist who lives in Atlanta, and her mother, Jackie Smith Sullivan, being the first confirmed living descendants of an enslaved person who helped to build the presidential residence. An enslaved laborer was Sullivan's third great-grandfather and Swain's fourth. You can see the full report in a special feature titled Disney Celebrates America. A clip of the program will also run during a special 4th of July edition of Good Morning America from 7 a.m. to 9 a.m. Eastern tomorrow morning. Cece Winans, the distinguished Black award-winning artist, is being recognized this year by the National Urban League. Winans, who has been entertaining audiences for more than 30 years, will receive the President's Award for Arts for exceptional leadership and artistry. In a one-on-one interview with BIN, Winans explains why the award is so special to her.
21: Yeah, it means a lot. It means a lot that they would look at what God has done and want to honor it. And again, all honor and glory goes to the Father. And I pray that this award, that this platform will bring the good news to somebody. You know, I pray that when I accept it, that God will be glorified. So I am humbled by it and it means a lot. And I'm grateful.
0: NUL's National Conference will take place later this month on July 29th through August 1st in Asheville, Tennessee. You can learn more about it and buy tickets at NUL.org. 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It will also be in Nashville from July 23rd to July 25th. And you can learn more about it at GenerationsLiveConference.com. We'll have more of our interview at CC next week. 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Be sure to follow us wherever you get your podcast. I'm Andrea Coleman on the Black Information Network, home of Black News First.
23: Here's what's trending this hour. Pope Leo asking Americans to hold true to our values on this Independence Day.
24: In the hope that America will remain ever true to the dream that has earned it the title of Land of the Free and Home of the Brave.
23: Plus, a man is critically injured in L.A. after fireworks were set off in a motel parking lot. And Bossup says Kendra G's new dating show premieres July 29th. I'm Tammy Eswick, and that's what's trending.
6: Black Information Network, Eye on HBCUs, covering the latest news, sports, and events at our historically Black colleges and universities. Here's Morgan Wood.
25: A major investment is coming to HBCU athletics as Hampton University moves forward with a multi-million dollar renovation of its stadium, aimed at modernizing the fan experience and strengthening campus pride. The project will upgrade key areas of the facility, including the playing surface, seating, and game day infrastructure, with an emphasis on safety, accessibility, and the overall experience for fans and student athletes. University leaders say the goal is to bring the stadium up to modern standards while preserving its legacy as a central part of Hampton's athletic tradition. The upgrades are also expected to boost recruiting, support campus events, and expand use of the facility beyond football season. Officials say the work will be completed in phases, with construction expected to begin ahead of the upcoming seasons as part of a long-term investment in the university and its athletic program. With the latest in HBCU news, I'm Morgan Wood on the Black Information Network.
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11: Cell phones have been an integral part of connecting our modern world. But did you know a Black nuclear engineer pioneered the technology for them? Henry Thomas Sampson was born in 1934 in Jackson, Mississippi. He earned his bachelor's degree in chemical engineering from Purdue University in 1956, followed by his master's degree from UCLA in 1961 and his PhD shortly after. In 1971, Henry Sampson created the Gamma Electric Cell. It's a device which produced long-lasting power to satellites. Sampson's innovation caught the attention of the Motorola Company, which then placed his patented technology into their telephones. This eventually led to the very first telephone calls being made using cell phones. Henry Sampson passed on June 4th, 2015. His genius and Black excellence helped create the globally connected world we share today. This is Tammy Eswick for the Black Information Network.
12: 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I'm Mike Strautmanis, and my history lives here.
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31: I'm Esther Dillard on your home for 24/7 news, the Black Information Network. Here are your top stories. There are reports the Trump administration is now threatening Haitians and Syrians to self-deport or face ICE just before the holiday. Extreme heat warnings continue across the country, and a Georgia family wants answers after a man and young boy were shot to death inside a home while several teens were inside having a sleepover. Police identified the victims as 45-year-old Chauncey Newman and 13-year-old DeMarcus Shirley. Shirley's great uncle, Gregory Carthen, says it was a blow to the family.
32: Well, if anybody knows anything, like, reach out and try to help us bring justice to what's happening. Just keep our family in prayer.
31: It's unclear if this was a drive-by shooting. Police are still searching for suspects. Meanwhile, Manhattan District Attorney Alvin Bragg is putting compassion at the center of his decision not to retry Harvey Weinstein. CNN reports Bragg cited a letter from one of Weinstein's accusers who disclosed the decade-long ordeal had become too much for her to bear and that her words weighed heavily in the decision to drop the unresolved rape charge against him.
33: I think one thing I can say unequivocally is that there are no winners here. But I think there are lessons learned. I think there's accountability. I think there's support.
31: Weinstein, who remains in custody on a separate California conviction, had his New York conviction overturned last year on procedural grounds. And a CBS Chicago reporter and photographer conducting a live shot near Adler Planetarium is at the center of a hate crime case. Reports are Rafael Salinas, Ian Twist, and William Huerta faced criminal charges in court. Twist is also charged with a hate crime after allegedly yelling racial slurs during the incident. The three suspects were arrested after allegedly pointing a gun at people on the sidewalk near 42nd and Western in the city's Brighton Park neighborhood. In Dallas-Fort Worth, Texas, rents are reportedly falling, but new analysis reveals the people who need it the most won't feel it for nearly five centuries. The New York Post reports a new study from the National Multifamily Housing Council and NYU Urban Lab estimates it would take 474 years for falling rents to reach Dallas's most cost-burdened residents. That's almost three times longer than New York City, where rents are actually rising. The reason is building more apartments brings asking rents down, but deeply affordable housing requires a completely different and far more expensive equation that the market alone cannot solve. And finally, as we approach the 4th of July, the Maryland Correctional Enterprises Flag and Sew Shop is busy preparing hundreds of American flags. Women there gain hands-on work experience, preparing them for successful reentry into society. State officials say programs like this help reduce repeat offenses.
1: It's exciting. It's exciting just to know that maybe the president or someone like that will see our flag. So
4: it just gave me a sense of accomplishment that these ladies really did something worthwhile, and they can be proud of what they do here.
31: Maryland's return to prison rate is 15% lower than the national average. I'm Esther Dillard on your home for Black News First, the Black Information Network.
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21: 24/7 News, the Black Information Network. The Baltimore Ravens are sending their condolences to the family of Calais Campbell after the defensive end's mother was found dead. Police arrested his own brother for the crime. Family members called police to do a welfare check after they couldn't get answers from that brother. Here's Atlanta News First with that call.
22: We were trying to get a house. We can't get in our house. This morning, he drove in her car, which is very unusual. She never let, he doesn't drive at all. But the neighbor caught her on camera. They drove off in her car, and we can't get in her house. I just tried to jump the window, and he's in there. And he says she left, but the camera footage of my neighbor has shown she never left.
21: Atlanta News First says this is not the first time police have come to the house for a welfare check. Atlanta police tell AFN that they've been there 10 times year to date. And one of those times was just this past April, where they had to do a mental health check on that brother. Oh, for the first time ever, according to NBC News, Louisiana is reporting more registered Republicans than Democrats on the voter rolls. 2,300 more, to be exact. This could be because the state changed the rules for elections and forced voters to pick a party for the first time. Traditionally, Black Louisiana voters chose Democrat and whites voted Republican. Happening now, the website that tracks beach bacteria along the Mississippi Gulf Coast is down at the moment, but many are concerned about what the July 4th weekend will look like in the Deep South. For weeks, the Mississippi Department of Environmental Quality has warned beachgoers to steer clear of the water after bacteria was found near shore. It's caused sort of an economic crisis along the Gulf Coast, where many businesses were hoping to cash in on spring and summer travel. Well, it's an end of an era. LeBron James speaking to reporters about his decision to leave the Los Angeles Lakers. NBC News says he ended the presser by saying, "Hope I made a few proud during my stint." NBC News also says it's not completely over for James. He reportedly has another year in the NBA, but no word on which team. Meanwhile, some stores are looking to cash in on LeBron apparel.
0: People are already calling. People are asking if we have the LeBron jerseys on sale. Not yet, but they did tell us maybe in a week or so.
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2: Alzheimer's disease continues to disproportionately impact the Black community, with Black Americans nearly twice as likely as white Americans to develop the condition, according to the Alzheimer's Association. Researchers say the gap is driven by higher rates of conditions like hypertension, diabetes, and heart disease, along with unequal access to early diagnosis and specialty care. Black men in particular are often diagnosed later when symptoms are more advanced, making treatment and planning more difficult for families. This comes as actor Danny Glover recently revealed he was diagnosed with Alzheimer's, bringing renewed attention to how the disease affects aging adults, especially within the Black community. Health experts stress the importance of early screening, recognizing warning signs like memory loss and confusion, and having conversations about brain health before symptoms progress. That's your Healthy Minutes. I'm Morgan Wood on the Black Information Network.
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21: I'm Tammy Eswick with BIN News Now. Help those fleeing war and poverty. That's the message from Pope Leo speaking during the July 4th holiday weekend.
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21: To the latest drama unfolding on social media, a Facebook page called White and Proud has been infiltrated by Black people. And if you're someone that loves to read the comments, this one is for you. Thanks to Morgan for posting this on TikTok. One Black person commented, "First time getting colonized?" Another said, "We're just invading spaces that nobody wants us at. Sound familiar, don't it?" And then finally, someone posted that if you're not white, you need to leave the group. One white woman replied, "I invited them." Could Sean Diddy Combs get a presidential pardon after all? Well, President Donald Trump may be considering it, according to CBS News sources. Get BIN News Now on demand 24/7 on the iHeartRadio app.
7: I'm Vanessa Tyler on the Black Information Network, your home for Black News First. A Black woman was standing her ground in a Florida Walmart parking lot when she shot a white man dead.
10: When I came, there was police officers everywhere, and I did hear a woman screaming and crying.
7: The dead man, identified as 62-year-old Army vet Bart DiGuglielmo, reports are he and the woman got into it over a parking space. Surveillance video shows them both outside their cars, and he appears to be following her as she backs away, then fires. At this point, it's not clear if her self-defense claim will stand. Officials will study the available videos. Shopping was also deadly at a Michigan mall.
11: Oh my God!
7: Gunshots inside the Fairlane Town Center Mall near Detroit. Two young men are dead when what started as an argument ramped up. And innocent shoppers looking to save money.